0: thing.
1: Very quickly, Simon, how do we get a copy of Aspects of Alien Abduction?
0: It's on Amazon. It's on Kindle, audiobook, and paperback.
1: Fantastic. Simon, thank you so much for this.
0: Thanks a lot.
1: Simon Bowne. For George Norrie, George Knapp, Connie Willis, Lisa Garr, Rich Bear, Ryan Recker, Tom Danheiser, Dan Galanti, Gina Silvati, Michael Cozio, Adam Thompson, Donna Walker, and Sean Latasore, I'm Richard Serrett. Thank you for your ears and your voices, your beautiful voices. We'll do it one more time tonight. So long for now.

0: a low-budget indie film. And the way things are shot is the way things are shot. And when I came out of the water with that ferocity, which I do think that John kind of wanted, like, that's what I felt. He didn't say directly, but regardless, that's what we got. So we got a ferocious little boy. Okay? So, but people were drawn to that so much. They loved that. Okay, so yeah.
1: My question was, why did you have an opportunity? Could you have gone on to continue to portray Jason as he emerged with the mask and the machete?
0: Well, we'll see. Probably not, because of my height. You know, they wanted Jason to be very large. And of course, the second movie, they put the canvas sack. He was wearing a canvas sack, as done brilliantly by Steve Dash, who also got his wings, and an amazing, amazing person, who we miss. And, but then Richard Brooker is part three in 3D. They said, we're going to do part three in 3D. They took a big risk, and there was more risk. They developed this character, Jason Voorhees, to be brutal. And he's shooting, you know, bows and arrows and anything that 3D, he has like a harpoon gun and all kinds of stuff, you know, any of the pokers and anything that would make 3D look good. But, in fact, the hockey mask, this is a crazy thing that most people don't know, but Richard Brooker told me that, and Richard Brooker, by the way, amazing person, but Richard told, I'll elaborate on that, but Richard told me that it was because of the 3D that they brought in the hockey mask. It wasn't the other way around.
1: Ah.
0: In other words, okay, so they had the canvas sack, and they were going to go straight on with just like a mask, like a latex. They had an under mask for Richard, and it was pretty darn good, in my opinion. But see, so they had to focus these cameras for, it would almost take like a half an hour to focus them. So Richard, okay, loved to smoke cigarettes. So they would put a ladder there, and they would be like, how are we going to focus the camera on where his face would be? So they had a hockey mask there because it was a summer camp.
1: Oh, it was just a stand-in to focus.
0: Said, why don't we put that there? And they were like, holy crap. And they got, you know, they saw that would be a great idea. And see, this was an idea in development as it was going along. There was no Richard didn't even really, they didn't even really know it was supposed to be about Camp Crystal Lake, et cetera, et cetera. It was just a monster. So they were creating this new monster. And in the same way that they had created Michael and just said, let's take a James T. Kirk mask, Captain of Star Trek, Captain Kirk mask, and turn, you know, paint it white and do this with it. Like, they were like, whoa, we've got an idea. Now, a hockey mask had, you know, there's other, like, you could say the Great Humongous. You were talking about Mad Max, and the Great Humongous
1: right.
0: is kind of wearing a hockey mask.
1: Oh, that's true. Yes. Do you think, though, what would have happened? I mean, and it's all kind of happenstance. What would have happened if they had not used the hockey mask for Jason? Do you think it would have been as successful?
0: That's such a great question, because see, both things, the emergence of little Jason from the water that just grabbed everybody's attention, and it made them basically forget the whole story was not about that. But then again, with the hockey mask, wow, it just has become so universal. I have two tattooed on my body. I mean, it's amazing. And see, if you will, I think that the choice of the hockey mask is very effective because it has that simple concept of the two eyes, okay, two eyes and kind of a mouth, but the two eyes looking at you. I would, you know, anyone who knows anything about all kinds of different cultures where they use statues to glorify their deities, right, and to worship their deities, they know that it's when they paint in those eyes, okay, like like a statue of Lord Shiva is not okay. Even the lingam, until they put the eyes on it, it's not activated. See what I'm saying?
1: You're right.
0: So
1: right.
0: I think that for some reason, like that thing of having the two eyes is just so darn effective. Well, who knows? It's, you can never tell. Like, who would have guessed, but that it's just going on and on and on. Now there's going to be a new Friday the 13th TV series on Peacock, and they're having Mama Voorhees and little Jason, and they have designed a new official hockey mask. So it just goes on and on.
1: Now, and there's so many.
0: Thank you to the fans. It's,
1: yeah.
0: I just want to iterate that we in Friday the 13th owes its continued success more than any other franchise to the fans, because it kept changing hands, and it was the fans who determined what they loved the most, and they decided what they loved was the monster, Jason.
1: Well, I mean, you look at the horror genre, and it is littered with so many forgotten killers and monsters, and yet Jason Voorhees has almost become, it's something closer to folklore than just another monster.
0: Yeah.
1: Why?
0: Well, Jason Voorhees has become part of American mythology and worldwide folklore. And I think that's because the mama thing, but also because he's just territorial, man. It's the territorial imperative. It's like anybody who has a piece of land or anything, or even like gang members love this concept. I mean, I'll tell you, when I first moved here to Chicago, I met some street gang guys, and they were, you know, befriended me, and they said, we're going to take you to this place. And they took me to a shrine. Okay. They took me to a shrine. There was a shrine to Scarface and Jason, and it was huge. And they had so many, in other words, people, identify with Jason and his absolute territorial imperative that, you know, none shall pass this boundary, and this is family. In other words, you know, family first, blood is thicker than water. You know, that's part of my, in First Jason, we have a song, Voorhees is the name. And, you know, family first, blood is thicker than water. And I think people can really, really relate to that.
1: What do you think of, when you look at over the decades, I mean, I'm a huge fan of the Universal movie monsters from the 1930s, Boris Karloff's Frankenstein.
0: Yeah.
1: For me, it's, I mean, yeah.
0: Creature from the Black Lagoon.
1: The stories are great, but to me, the black and white film and the lighting is absolutely beautiful. Mm. They're beautiful films. But what is it? Well, I mean, what do you see the golden age of horror films in American filmmaking?
0: Listen, you're talking my language right now, because I think that I know that on Coast to Coast, you love ghosts, and you know that our ancestor spirits, and you know that everybody's ancestor spirits all around us everywhere. But listen to me. Films are made of celluloid, and they deteriorate. Okay? Like, when we make a movie, it's like hundreds of people come together, and we bring all of our collective imagination together with the writer, with the director, with the filmmakers, okay, and actors. And then, but it's okay, that film, when they say it's a wrap, it's like, boom, dust in the wind. We may never see each other again. But you, the viewer, I mean, you talk about conjuring up ghosts. You are literally bringing together all of those people with that collective imagination through your emotional response to that film. And we in Friday the 13th were so lucky that people love Friday the 13th, so you can see it in so many different ways, right? And they're going to keep going, TV series and everything. But the hundreds, the thousands of films, Richard, that are forgotten, okay? It's, so please, everybody, go out there, watch those old movies, okay? Because when you do, you're literally bringing those ghosts back to life.
1: Ari, when we come back, we're gonna talk about how maybe a part of the story, maybe a lot of people don't know, and that you largely walked away from acting and went seriously into music. We'll ask, you know, why music instead of chasing Hollywood. The first Jason, Ari Lehman, is with us right here on Coast to Coast AM.
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13: Warnings of more flooding. I'm Deborah Valentine, Fox News. Rescue efforts underway in Nepal after a large glacial collapse triggered deadly flooding with warnings of possible fresh flooding today due to rising river levels. Fox's Marianne Rafferty.
14: Rescue teams are racing to find survivors following catastrophic flooding along the Nepal-China border. Officials say more than 750 people have been killed. Another 3,000 are still missing. Among them, at least 90 Americans. Crews are digging through feet of thick mud and debris, searching for victims, and making matters worse, remote areas remain hard to reach. That includes sites where hundreds of hydropower workers are still unaccounted for. All this happening in the midst of monsoon season. Officials warn additional rainfall could severely hamper rescue efforts.
13: The United States is reported to be sending Nepal $3.6 million in aid, as announced by President Trump. Police in Switzerland say that at least one person is reported dead and five others are reported hurt following a shooting at a rave. Cantonal police in Aargau, that's 29 miles west of Zurich, said a large-scale operation is currently underway. No arrests are reported and a motive is unclear at this time. South Carolina law enforcement officials investigating a deadly officer-involved shooting. Police Chief W.H. Skip Holbrook says two officers were injured and one has subsequently died.
15: Two Columbia police officers were involved and injured in an officer-involved shooting while investigating a reported domestic violence dispute. And it's with heartbreak and sadness that I inform you that one of our officers has succumbed to those injuries.
13: Police identify the officer killed as 29-year-old Christopher DeLong. 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
13: A Florida Republican doesn't about-face on President Trump's massive Venezuela oil deal, Fox's Chris DeMeo reports.
18: Congresswoman Maria Elvira Salazar, who's been outspoken against Venezuelan President Delcy Rodriguez, took to X saying the deal would come to an end once President Trump's term ends. She later deleted the English and Spanish posts and returned an hour later with a different message, declaring that the agreement is a great deal for the American and Venezuelan people. Salazar did take a swipe at the Venezuelan leader, saying Delcy is the wrong person to make this deal with. Chris DeMeo, Fox News.
13: Nine suspects are arrested in a Virginia child sex ring bust, three of them in the U.S. illegally. Fox's Lucas Tomlinson has the latest.
19: Nine men arrested as part of an undercover sting operation by Fairfax County Police to catch child sex predators. According to DHS, three are illegal aliens with lengthy criminal histories and have since been released on bond, despite ICE's request to take them into federal custody. One of the men illegally crossed the border as early as 2012. Republicans, including the state's former attorney general, are calling out Virginia's Democratic governor, Abigail Spanberger, for not cooperating with ICE. In a statement, DHS says these criminal illegal aliens were hand-delivered to Fairfax County communities by President Obama.
13: This comes as Fairfax Commonwealth Attorney Steve Descano is facing calls for a recall over his handling of migrants who commit crimes. The Little League World Series Championship is set for today. The Little League World Championship will be played in Williamsport, Pennsylvania. Henderson, Nevada will face Caraco for the world title after both teams won their respective championship games. Nevada beat Ohio 12-2 to win the U.S. title. Caraco shut out Japan 4-0 for the international crown. The final is set for 3 p.m. Eastern at Lamadi Stadium. I'm Deborah Valentine. This is Fox News.
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3: 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I am your host, Walt Phillips, and this broadcast is brought to you by my good friends over at the Reagan Gold Group. And folks, do I have a show planned for you today? 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If you have an IRA, a 401k, a TSP, or money just sitting in a bank account, write that number down. We're going to come back to it. But what we're talking about today is going to show you why you cannot afford to sit on the sidelines for another week. Now, folks, I want to start today with some brutal honesty. Something happened this week that has never happened in the history of the United States of America. Two massive milestones hit the tape at the exact same time. One of them is a flashing red warning sign for anyone holding paper dollars. And the other is historic, life-changing validation for the folks who took action and bought physical gold and silver. Headline number one, folks. The United States gross national debt officially blew past $40 trillion. Folks, $40 trillion. Let that number settle in for a minute. 40 trillion is 40,000 billions. 40,000 billion. And here's what should shock every single taxpayer in this country. The government's own Congressional Budget Office didn't project us hitting 40 trillion until late next year. We got there nearly 6 months early. Washington is adding new debt at a compounding rate of $8 billion every single day. That's $8 billion every 24 hours piled on top of the bill. The annualized interest payment alone to service that debt has now surpassed $1 trillion a year. Think about that. We're spending more money just paying the minimum finance charge on Uncle Sam's credit card than our entire annual national debt, national defense budget. More than the Army, the Navy, the Air Force, and the Marine Corps combined. Now, headline number two, folks. While the national debt was blowing through the $40 trillion ceiling, Gold surged to fresh all-time highs of $4,650 an ounce. And silver is coiling right on the doorstep of $70, a little past $70. Now ask yourself a common sense question. Do you think those two events happening in the exact same week is a coincidence? Of course it isn't. Gold and silver aren't moving higher because of a temporary speculative whim. They are moving higher because the paper dollar in your wallet, in your checking account, and in your retirement fund is losing its purchasing power at the fastest pace in modern history. Just this week, Reuters reported that foreign central banks and global institutional wealth managers are cutting their exposure to paper U.S. government debt at near record rates. And Bloomberg ran an analysis pointing out that cash sitting in commercial bank accounts is suffering permanent structural loss of purchasing power. That is Wall Street's fancy way of saying one simple thing, folks. The dollar is eroding and the biggest, smartest institutions in the world are quietly dumping paper promises to get their hands on real, tangible assets. If you are 60, 70, or 80 years old, you need to hear this loud and clear. Sitting around doing nothing is a financial decision at this point. Leaving your hard-earned life savings in cash or a low-yielding bank account while this $40 trillion debt bomb continues to compound is not playing it safe, folks. You're literally wading yourself into a corner. You worked 40 or 50 years. You woke up early, you went to work, you paid your taxes, and you did everything you were supposed to do. A 30-year-old kid who makes a bad financial call has 30 years of working life left to earn it back, maybe 40 years. You don't have that luxury. When you're retired, your margin for error is razor thin. 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The teller knew your name, and a dollar saved was a dollar that actually held its value. 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Now look at where we are today. 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You buy a gallon of milk, a dozen eggs, some chicken, and a box of cereal, and the cashier tells you it's $85, and you look at the receipt in disbelief. Did the chicken get five times harder to raise? Did the milk get five times better? Of course not. 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The paper money you're using to buy them was diluted. 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

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Now, folks, I want to show you the undeniable mathematical difference between holding paper currency and holding real tangible precious metals. And you're going to love this one, because when you look at the real numbers, it ends every single debate. So let's go back to 1971, and we talk about this a lot, folks. That was the year that President Nixon closed the gold window and took the dollar off the gold standard. Let's say you took $10,000 in cash back in 1971 and you put it into a safety deposit box or a savings account, right? $10,000 in 1971 was serious money. It was a massive nest egg. If you left that $10,000 in paper cash until today, 55 years later, what does it buy you? It barely buys an economy car. The purchasing power was completely eaten alive. Now, let's look at the other side. Let's say, instead of paper dollars, you took that same $10,000 in 1971 and you bought physical gold at $35 an ounce. $10,000 bought you roughly 285 ounces of physical gold. Now, if you take those same 285 ounces of gold today at $4,650 an ounce, you're looking at over $1,300,000. Let that sink in. One decision, the exact same $10,000. One path left you with barely enough to buy a used car, and the other path created over $1.3 million in generational wealth. That isn't a theory. That isn't a projection. That already happened. The math is finished. Why does that happen? Because Washington can't stop diluting the money supply. Folks, think of it like making a pot of homemade chicken soup, right? You have a rich, hearty pot of soup with real flavor. But every time unexpected guests show up, and we all know about those unexpected guests, you just pour another gallon of plain water into the pot. You still have liquid in the pot, but the soup gets thinner, weaker, and completely loses its substance. And that's exactly what Washington is doing to the U.S. dollar. When the national debt grows by $8 billion every single day, the government has to print more paper currency to keep the system moving. Every new dollar they create adds water to your soup. The dollars in your wallet have the same faces on them, but they buy less food, less gas, and less electricity every single time you spend them. Now I want to talk about silver. Because if gold is the undisputed king of wealth preservation, silver is the coiled spring. It is the lag beast of the entire commodity cycle. Silver is widely recognized by resource analysts as one of the most undervalued physical assets on the planet. And folks, in my opinion, I could not agree more. And here is the physical reality that Wall Street doesn't talk about on television. We are currently in the sixth consecutive year of a global structural supply deficit in physical silver. Think about what that means. For six straight years, the world has consumed far more physical silver than global mines have pulled out of the earth. Where is that silver going? It isn't just sitting in vaults, folks. It's being consumed by modern industry. We are currently living in the information age that is growing at a rapid pace. Every solar panel being installed on the grid requires physical silver. Every electric vehicle, every battery for that electric vehicle, every advanced medical device, every high-speed data center running artificial intelligence, and every cruise missile in our defense inventory that with all these wars we have going on requires physical silver. And unlike gold, which is stored and hoarded, silver gets used up in industrial manufacturing and then it gets discarded. And here's the kicker, folks. Over 70% of the world's silver comes out of the ground as a byproduct of mining copper, zinc, and lead. That means mining companies cannot just flip a switch and produce more silver when demand spikes. The supply is physically constrained, while industrial and monetary demand are exploding. When you have a six-year structural deficit, exploding industrial

industrial demand and the national debt compounding at $8 billion a day, silver sitting near $70 is just getting started, folks. It's just the beginning. Silver, according to most analysts and even banks, and I talk about this every week, is projected for a parabolic move. It has massive upside potential as the physical supply tightens across the globe. So, folks, do not wait until gold is crossing $5,000 or $6,000 and silver is well into triple digits to ask yourself why you didn't take action. Folks, I was just here a month ago. Silver was in the 50s. Gold was at $4,100. That is how fast this moves. So I want you to move fast as well. 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Now, folks, I want to pivot a sec, and I want you to look at what the largest financial institutions on earth are doing right now. While commercial banks tell everyday Americans to keep their money in savings accounts earning 2%, the world's central banks, the very institutions that print the paper currency, are doing the exact opposite. They are buying physical gold at the most aggressive pace in modern history. Again, folks, in modern history. The People's Bank of China has officially extended its gold accumulation streak to 21 consecutive months. Central banks across Europe, Asia, Latin America are systemically reducing their holdings of U.S. Treasury paper and replacing it with physical gold locked directly inside their sovereign vaults. Now ask yourself a common sense question. Why would the people who print paper money refuse to hold that very same paper money? Because they know exactly what the dollar is. They built the system. They understand the math of a $40 trillion debt mountain. They know that fiat currency always returns to its intrinsic value, which is zero. They're trading in paper promises for the only asset that has survived every empire, every war, every depression, and every government collapse for 5,000 years. Central banks are protecting their sovereign balance sheets with physical precious metals. If the world's central bankers are doing that for their nations, why wouldn't you do that exact same thing for your family? I want to speak directly to the folks listening in their 60s, 70s, and 80s now, because this isn't about getting rich quick. This isn't about chasing hot tech stocks or gambling in the market. This is about defense. This is about making sure that the wealth you spent 40 or 50 years accumulating doesn't get quietly stolen by inflation and government deficits. Think about your family. Think about your kids and your grandkids. When you look down the road 5 or 10 years from now, do you want to be a financial rock and a source of strength for them? Or do you want to be worried about whether your paper savings are going to survive your retirement? I hear from listeners every single week. Some of them heard this show 6 months ago when gold was at $4,000. They made the call, diversified their retirement into physical gold and silver, and today they have total peace of mind. And then I talked to the folks who waited. They call me and say, "Walt, I've been listening to your show, and I knew in my gut that you've been right. I saw the prices going up at the grocery store, but I hesitated. I put off making the call, and now gold is at $4,650. Silver's at $70, and I feel like I'm falling behind." And you know what I tell them? You haven't missed the move, but the window to protect yourself at these levels, folks, is closing fast. As long as Washington is compounding deficits by $8 billion a day, the underlying forces driving gold and silver higher are not stopping. Making this move is easier than you think. You pick up the phone,
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You tell them you listened to Walt Phillips on the show. 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Worst case scenario, again, you hang up the phone, you have the information. Best case scenario, it could be the best call that you've ever made. Folks, I'm Walt Phillips, and I don't want you to go anywhere. In segment two, as usual, I'm bringing Carl on the show, who's the top precious metals expert at the Reagan Gold Group and a personal friend of mine for over 10 years. We're going to walk through the exact steps of setting up to a tax-free physical metal rollover, and we're going to discuss everything that I just discussed with you here, folks, and we're going to get Carl's opinion on it. We'll be right back on The Gold Show, and I will see you soon.

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11: And welcome back to the Gold Show, folks. Once again, I am your host, Walt Phillips. And this broadcast is brought to you by very good friends over at the Reagan Gold Group. Folks, quick reminder once again, before we keep going, I'm not a financial advisor. I am just a guy who studies these markets all day, every day. So you don't have to. And I'm here giving you the facts and my honest take. Everything I say is my personal opinion. If you are just tuning in or joining us in your car, let's take a minute to lay out the critical ground we covered in segment one, because the financial world shifted beneath our feet this week. We're sitting at the intersection of two massive historical headlines. First, the United States national debt officially blew past $40 trillion. That is $40,000 billion. And here is what should terrify every saver. We weren't supposed to hit $40 trillion until next year. We crossed the line nearly 6 months ahead of schedule, with Washington burning through more than $1 trillion a year just paying the interest on this debt, folks. Second, while the national debt exploded, gold surged past $4,650 an ounce. And silver is sitting right on the doorsteps of $70. Those two events are directly connected. When the government prints $5 billion a day to stay afloat, paper dollars lose purchasing power and physical gold and silver rise to reflect that reality. Leaving your retirement sitting in a 2% CD or cash is no longer safe, folks. It is a guaranteed way to lose wealth every single day. Now, folks, we're getting up to the favorite, my most favorite part of this show, and we're bringing on someone very special as we do every single week. Joining me in the studio today is Carl. Carl is not only the top precious metals expert at Reagan Gold Group, but he's also a guy I've known, trusted, and called a close personal friend for over 10 years. Carl has guided thousands of everyday Americans through every market cycle, helping them protect their life savings with physical bullion. Carl, it is always a privilege to have you on the mic, brother. Welcome to the Gold Show.
12: Hey, Walt. Thanks so much for having me. I'm happy to be back as always.
11: Absolutely, Carl. Folks, listen, before we jump into our first question for Carl, grab that pen and write down the number once again, 1-800-702-2212, or you can visit ownrealgold.com. If you want to speak with Carl's desk directly, folks, you can do that. And again, that number is 1-800-702-2212. Make sure you keep it right in front of you. Carl. So in segment one, I talked about the national debt crossing $40 trillion and how Washington is trapped paying over $1 trillion a year on interest. From your vantage point on the over at your desk at Reagan, talking to everyday folks, managing orders across the nation every single day, what is your take on this $40 trillion milestone and what's the physical market telling us right now, Carl?
12: Well, I mean, first of all, what's the take on it? I mean, it's obscene. $40 trillion in debt? I mean, this is absolutely ridiculous. How did we get here? I mean, I can tell you how we got here. It's simple. Just frivolous spending and nobody being accountable for anything. I mean, listen, regular folks like us, we got to balance our checkbooks, you know, daily, if not weekly. And the government doesn't. I mean, what's it going to do? I mean, this isn't going to be good for anybody. We're going to see some sort of repercussions come from this. I mean, you know, they say corrections are healthy, and I believe they are. I don't think this is going to be a correction. I think we're going to see a crash like nobody's seen before. I mean, there's a lot of people talking about how this is going to be worse than 2008. And let me tell you, there's a lot of data out there to support that. You know, I mean, what's going on? I mean, listen, metals just probably had, I'm going to guess, probably one of the best weeks it's had in, I don't know, three, four, five quarters.
11: A very long time.
12: Yeah. You know, yeah. I mean, it's been quite a while. And, you know, the past couple of weeks here, metals are really on the move and everybody should really take notice of it. You know, not go, oh, well, we're going to see what's going to happen. I mean, no, it's the train's leaving the station, folks. Get on that train. Protect what you have.
11: Carl, the people that are not at least looking right now seriously at gold and silver, literally, as you just said, the train is going to leave. And that collapse that you mentioned is a very real thing. There are a lot of the top analysts in this country right now are warning of a fiat collapse. We've passed that critical $40 trillion number. And, you know, I don't know about you, Carl, but a dollar that has lost 97% of its value since inception, coupled with a $40 trillion debt, doesn't look like a safe bet to me. I'd rather bet on the bad news bears to win the World Series.
12: So I'll take that bet. I'll take that bet in a minute. I'll bet double that the bad news bears are going to win over that. I mean, I'm with you.
11: You know, so you know, and again, you know, you hit it on the head, Carl. When people see that $40 trillion figure and realize that interest payments alone are eating up over $1 trillion a year, I mean, that illusion of paper stability has to be gone. Our listeners feel it every time they buy groceries or pay their insurance bills. The math doesn't work anymore, Carl. And
12: Yahoo Finance had an article out a couple months ago that by 2030 we're not gonna our interest on the money we owe is going to be larger than our GDP.
11: Yep.
12: We're going to owe more in interest before we pay one single government employee, pay one program, pay buy one missile, before we do anything. Mm-hmm. We have no money left. I mean, you could only rob Peter to pay Paul for so long. I mean, the House of Cards is going to, it's got to collapse. I mean, it's got to fall. How can you do this?
11: And Carl, you mentioned last week, and this is another key point that we're not even bringing up right now, but central banks that are running the global economy are dumping U.S. debt to lock physical gold in their vaults. And everyday savers that are listening right now, that are leaving their money in a bank account, are taking all the risk while Washington prints away their purchasing power. And the next great print is right around the corner. Right around the corner.
12: I had somebody tell me the other day, sorry to kind of interrupt you there and cut you off, but I had a guy tell me the other day that his money's safe in the bank because of the FDIC. I said, all they're going to do is print more worthless paper.
11: Yeah.
12: Well, he had no idea what that meant. But besides that, I said, well, what does that mean? Well, my money's safe. I go, yeah, but here's the problem. If, you know, $25,000 buys you a deaded can of corn, a half a tank of gas, and a stale loaf of bread. Who cares if the FDIC backs it? Mm-hmm. I mean, all it is, I mean, nothing good is happening here right now, and people need to really wake up. I mean, this is scary times we're in and that we're living through because of the fact that, I mean, there's a tremendous amount of uncertainty, and then the fact that it's frustrating to listen to people weekly that call me, and I talk to hundreds of people a week that are being deer in headlights. You can't be a deer in headlights. Make a move. Get out of the way. Do something about it. Metals have been around for thousands of years. Stocks and bonds haven't. Neither have U.S. dollars, folks. It's that simple. You need to have a physical asset, something that has real value, because the paper we carry in our pocket is not money. It is fiat currency. If you don't know what that means, Google it.
11: Mm-hmm. Yeah, and Carl, listen, I mean, you know, just touching on that point, you know, we are in very uncertain times with the, you know, multiple wars going on, you know, just everything erupting within our government, you know, political battles, you know, Kevin Warsh is speaking, you know, and, you know, dropping more numbers about, inflation and everything like that. And right now our government is caught in a position where they cannot afford to inflate and they also can't afford to print money. And metals are skyrocketing, Carl. Metals are skyrocketing. And, you know, I try to convey it every week as well as you, but if people can't see the writing on the wall right now, that right now is the time to be buying gold and silver and protecting yourself, I don't know what else will tell you. But, you know, with that, Carl, I want to take a quick moment and tell the folks at home, if you folks are listening right now and any of this is resonating with you, anything that Carl is saying is resonating with you right now, and you've been waiting for a sign to take action, as I just said, folks, this is it. 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All right, folks, so I want to pivot a second. Carl, I have my next question for you. And Carl, there are folks listening right now on the radio that agree with everything that we're saying, but they're hesitating. They see gold at $4,650. They see silver knocking on 70, even getting past 70 a little bit. And they tell themselves, maybe I should still wait for a pullback before I call. What is the real danger of sitting on the sidelines, Carl, in a runaway metals market like this?
12: Well, I mean, first of all, there's going to be a supply and demand issue. So, you know, I mean, if it gets to a point where it was, you know, a few years ago, you're going to be lucky to get your hands on any metals, let alone what you really want. That's first off. Second of all, what are you waiting for?
7: Right.
12: Do you want to react to something and then wait for your account to go down and metals to go up more and it cost you more money to buy the gold and the silver? I mean, people that I talk to don't want to do that. They want to be proactive, not reactive. So they're calling in to do that, to be proactive to the situation and be able to say, hey, listen, I'm going to put myself in a position where I'm safe and I can sit back and, you know, watch the show as it unfolds here, because that's what's going to happen. I mean, listen, well, there's too many people that are greedy in the market. I talk to people all the time that, you know, they think the market's the greatest thing. And I'm not knocking the stock market. Don't get me wrong. You know, we all have investments in there and we've all made money in there. It's great. But having all your eggs in one basket, that's not what it's all about. It's about diversity. It's just about putting your eggs in different baskets and just giving yourself an opportunity to protect yourself, because if not, you're going to lose. I mean, it's just, that's just the name of the game. And that's just the reality of the situation. It's not going to end well for any of us. So if you don't do something about it, you don't do it quick, you know, I mean, why not put yourself into something that's never been at zero? Metals have never had no value to them. There's only so much of it here on this earth. They're getting harder and harder to mine. There's a reason why central banks and governments and these major investors are buying physical gold and silver at a record pace. Why is it okay for them, folks, and not for folks like us, regular folks like you and I? Why is it okay for them? And they want to push this paper that's worthless onto us, but they want to buy the metals and don't, you know, we're not supposed to be a part of that. I mean, I just kind of look at, think about it. You know, just scratch your head and think about it, because it doesn't make sense to me.
11: Mm-hmm. Yeah, Carl, listen, I watched an interview this past week with one of both yours and mine favorite analysts, David Morgan. And for the folks at home that don't know David Morgan, he's one of the most brilliant minds in precious metals. And he said something really interesting, Carl. And he said that for the people that are not getting into silver and gold right now, it's going to become, and I'm quoting him, unobtainium. And he literally said there is going to come a point in the near future where people are not going to be able to get metals anymore. Silver is in its sixth year of a structural supply deficit, and we're not coming out of it anytime soon. Metals are, we're living in the information age. Everything is built and running off silver. People are storing their wealth now in gold. And that is why these prices are shooting up. Carl, listen, we were on the radio months ago when silver was hovering around 50 and gold was hovering at around 4,000, telling people these very things. And here we are today, you know, $650 higher in gold in only a few short months. And, you know, silver up, you know, 16-18%. I mean, I don't have the exact number in front of me. But, you know, that's why, you know, I think it's so important for folks listening at home. This is the wake-up call. And Carl, that leads me into my next and final question for you. And folks, this, I think, will be an important one for you listeners at home and something that Carl will be able to expertly answer for you. But Carl, you know, let's get into the mechanics, because this is where a lot of people, I think, get nervous, right? If they're thinking about doing it, they get nervous because a massive portion of our listeners have their wealth tied up in a 401k, an IRA, a 403b, or a TSP if they served in the military or the federal government, and they want physical gold and silver, but they have this illusion that moving their retirement means getting hit with massive taxes or early withdrawal penalties. And walk us through how a precious metals IRA rollover actually works, Carl. How simple you make the process and how it's done 100% tax-free.
12: Yeah, I mean, listen, folks, this is really easy to do. You just, first of all, it's a qualified rollover. You're just going from, you know, one retirement account to another. So that's the first part of this. The second part is it's about, you know, we have a team here that handles everything. I mean, it takes, you know, about an hour on the phone over a couple of week period from start to finish. So, I mean, if you got an hour on the phone, you got the time to put yourself in a position to protect what you have. Because unfortunately, if you don't do something about it, you're going to get left in the dark here. And, you know, to do an IRA rollover, it's really easy to just get yourself out of harm's way. I mean, unfortunately, we've all lost money in the markets throughout our lives. And the problem is do we have time to, or do we have time, or do we want to wait to get our money back and hope that the markets make it back? And in the meantime, you got the Fed printing money out of thin air. The dollar's losing value. The debt's growing. I mean, you know, we don't have that same buying power. So right. Why wait on the sidelines to not protect yourself sooner than later? I mean, to me, it makes sense. I mean, I don't know why people would want to sit back and say, oh, let me wait and see what happens. I mean, what are you waiting for?
11: Right. And Carl, listen,
12: I mean, you know, it's simple.
11: That brings me to one final question for you before we close out the show today. And I want to talk about legacy for a sec, because we're speaking to people in their 50s, 60s, 70s, 80s who have worked a lifetime to build their nest egg. And when they look at Washington's $40 trillion mistake, and that's what I call it, a mistake, what do you think is the single most important thought you want them to remember today?
12: Oh, I mean, what's the single most important thought? It's you can't let them take it from you. You have to take control for yourself. I mean, the reality of it is nobody's going to tell you to do this, especially, you know, folks in, you know, the financial sector, you know, in the equities markets. They don't sell gold, physical gold and silver. They sell paper. They're worried about themselves and their basically, you know, their portfolio that they have of yours, and they're just worried about what they can do to protect themselves. I mean, they want to make sure they keep getting their paycheck. Whether your account goes up or down, they don't care. They're still getting paid on it. You need to do this to protect yourself and wake up, because, I mean, like I said, I mean, if these banks and these governments are buying these metals, why is it okay for them? To me, it's just that simple. I mean, I talked to a gentleman the other day, and it really, the conversation was, you know, he just couldn't wrap his head around that the financial institutions were not being truthful with him. And I laughed. I said, sir, I go, you know, not that they're not good people. I got a lot of friends in that industry. They're nice people. But the reality of it is they're never going to tell you to do anything that doesn't benefit them or their company. This is nothing more than a job, folks. Your financial advisor has a job. He has a boss. He has quotas. He has to, you know, perform. If not, he's going to lose his job. So what does he do? He tells you to do stuff that may or may not be in your best interest to make sure he continues getting paid. And that's just the harsh reality of it. I mean, it's common sense. Look at what's going on around us. Just because the stock market is good or high doesn't mean we have a good economy. I mean, look around. Look at businesses are failing. I mean, in every city in this country, we're watching places close up or companies buy other companies. They're not doing it because they're doing well. They're doing it because they need money. They need to sell. They need to, you know, get themselves in a position where they could either pay off their debts and move on with their life, or they're facing bankruptcy, a lot of these guys. So, you know, the economy isn't good. The stock market may look good, but, you know, I mean, there's a great article out, I think it was MarketWatch, had a few, I don't know, 2 months, 3 months ago, that, you know, really the market's not even up. All it's doing is keeping up with inflation. Mm-hmm. I don't know if it was Jamie Dimon or Dalio or one of them was saying the same thing. You're not really making money in the market. It's just keeping up with inflation. So listen, give me a call. It doesn't hurt to have a conversation, folks. Please call in and ask some questions and do something about your retirement and protect what you have so it's there when you need it. I mean, listen, medical things pop up. Natural disasters pop up. You got to do something to protect against that. So please feel free to call at any time. Love to chat with you. If it makes sense, great. If it doesn't, we had a nice conversation. But whatever I could do to be of assistance, call and ask for Carl. And, you know, I'm more than happy to do that.
11: And Carl, that is the entire conversation in a nutshell. This isn't about speculation. It's about defense and making sure that everything you worked 40 or 50 years to build stays intact for your family. 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And with that, Carl, as usual, I want to thank you so much for being here today, for your leadership at Reagan, and for over a decade of friendship, most importantly. Folks.
12: My pleasure.
11: Yeah, thank you, Carl. 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
18: 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Here's Manny Munoz.
19: I am Manny Munoz. Thank you for tuning in to iHeartRadio's Communities. It is our weekly public affairs show where we try to bring you conversations that will help you better understand important issues or maybe just some interesting topics. Either way, I do hope you'll stick around for the next half hour. And if you have any comments, questions, or suggestions, please feel free to reach out on Instagram. My handle is at IODManny. That's at IODManny. Now, let's get on with the show. Identity theft used to mean somebody got hold of your credit card number or your social security number. Today, criminals can get into your phone, take over your accounts, even use AI to sound or look like someone you trust. So how do we protect ourselves? Let's bring in the CEO of Identity Theft Resource Center, Eva Velasquez. Eva, I appreciate the time. Thanks for joining us.
20: Yeah, I'm happy to be here.
19: Their website, by the way, is idtheftcenter.org. Really has changed quite a bit in the last 10, 20 years when we talk about what identity theft means.
20: Oh, 1,000%. There are so many different ways that your identity can be misused. So I just tell people to think about all of the ways that you prove you are you. And how you're using your identity, from booking rideshare to getting government benefits to getting medical services, also to making charges on an existing credit card or even opening a new line of credit. If someone has the right data and information about you, they can pretend to be you and do all of those things.
0: And most of us don't even think about how much of that personal information we carry around just on our phone. It's not even, our credit cards or our social security number anymore. All of it is on our phone, generally speaking.
20: That's very true. It's not only on our devices like our phone or our laptop, but we're also putting it on our accounts. Think about all of the things you share on social media accounts. Maybe you like where you bank and you follow them, or you talk about what kind of cars or clubs you belong to. All of that information about you, that unique behavioral biometric data, sometimes we just share that ourselves. And then, of course, we have to talk about data breaches when we trust companies with our data and they unfortunately suffer a breach. That's another way that this information gets out of our control.
0: Yeah, your latest research shows that the criminals are increasingly not only getting into our phones, but our computers. And once they gain access to even a simple email account, it's incredibly valuable for them, isn't it?
20: Well, I really want people to rethink how they think about their email accounts, because that's the keys to the kingdom. You may think, oh, it's not a big deal. It's like another throwaway account, or it's not as important as, say, my financial accounts or my bank account.
0: Right.
20: It absolutely is, because that's what you use to do password reset. So if someone has control of your email account, boy, oh boy, they can get control of a lot of other accounts.
0: We've got everything. It feels like everything has two-step authentication now, right? You want to log into your account. You get a code on your phone or whatever. You put that in, and then you're allowed in. Does that make things completely trustworthy and unbreakable?
20: It certainly makes them better. Uh-huh. Look, we're never going to get to zero risk. That's just impossible. But using multi-factor authentication reduces the risk significantly. The only caveat there is that if you share that code, if you fall for a phishing attack or someone says, hey, can you share this code with me? Then that's where it breaks down. So don't ever share that code with anyone other than with the website or the app that you're trying to log into.
0: Yeah, you talk about phishing attacks or those types of scams. I can't tell you how many times a day I get text messages. I don't answer the phone anymore, but I get text messages telling me, hey, we've got your resume, got a great work from home job for you, or hey, I'm in the neighborhood, can I come by and give you a roof repair estimate or whatever. It is really amazing how many of these scams are out there at any one time.
20: We are being deluged.
0: Yeah.
20: It is just unbelievable. And it's not just text messages, it's emails, it's phone calls, it's DMs on social media accounts. I mean, any way that a bad actor can insert themselves and get in touch with us, they are absolutely leveraging it and using it. So we have to be on guard all the time.
0: We're speaking with Eva Velasquez, Identity Theft Resource Center CEO. Their website is idtheftcenter.org. Somebody like you, this is what you do for a living. What are the top two or three identity theft threats that worry you the most right now?
20: I think right now it is the state of phishing.
0: Yeah.
20: And the use of AI to perfect these hooks. And when I say phishing, I mean smishing, because I mean by text, whatever the medium, whatever the channel is, they are letter perfect. We used to be able to identify these attacks by looking at poor grammar, maybe on an email, the logo was fuzzy, maybe even on a fake website. It felt off. It didn't look quite right.
0: Mm-hmm.
20: But that's not the case anymore. We cannot continue to use the litmus tests that we've used in the past. You just have to, if you didn't initiate the contact, just go to the source and verify. And that's becoming really, really hard, because the hooks are really, really convincing. It's not that people are careless or less sophisticated.
0: Mm-hmm.
20: It's that deluge we were just talking about. And the fact that using AI allows the bad guys to create letter perfect things that will not trigger that response in you of, oh, this doesn't look or feel right.
0: Yeah.
20: And we're being deluged. And it costs them nothing, and they can just do it at scale.
0: Sure. And that's kind of a punch in the gut, because even before AI, there were still smart you know, well-informed people who regularly, you know, fell for these scams. And it always seems to me it's the ones that say, oh, I'll never fall for that. I'm not gullible. The ones that actually do fall for it.
20: Well, it's not about being smart or savvy, again, or careless. It's the fact that it's your emotions that are being leveraged. So our logical brain is really good at making logical choices, but our emotional brain, not so much. That's that whole fight or flight.
0: Yeah, on many levels in life.
20: I mean, let's think about it. So when someone actively is trying to trigger and elicit those emotional responses by creating a sense of fear, a sense of urgency, a sense of hope, all of that is designed to counteract our logical choices. So I just always tell people, we need to acknowledge, all of us, and I include myself in this statement, we are all vulnerable to these different types of scams and hooks, and it's just differently, because it really depends on how do we engage in the outside world, particularly the digital world. What websites do I visit? How much am I on social media? Do I text a lot? How much do I use my devices? Mm-hmm. All of those things add to what our different vulnerabilities are. But first and foremost, we have to acknowledge that we're all vulnerable.
0: Are there red flags that all of these scams have in common that should immediately, like, you know, make us stop what we're doing and think?
20: There are some. Things like creating that sense of urgency. You have to act right now. You don't have any time to think.
0: Right.
20: But also creating a sense of fear. This is law enforcement. This is the government contacting you. And if you don't do what we say, you're going to somehow lose personal freedom or lose access to your money. Mm. But one of the new twists we've seen is almost like a sense of hope, a sense of playing on your hopefulness, kind of like the lottery scams still do, and they'll still exist.
0: Right.
20: But they're using it in different ways. We need your help. We've actually caught a bad guy and they're trying to infiltrate your accounts, or they're using your identity to peddle salacious content, things of that nature, where you go, oh my gosh, I need to help fix this. Yeah. I want to be part of the solution. And so they're playing on your hope. And that is a very powerful emotion.
0: Yeah, you're not kidding. I hadn't even thought about it that way. When you throw, as you were talking about a minute ago, AI into it, things like caller ID can be spoofed, right? We could see.
20: Oh, yeah.
0: I've been, as a matter of fact, a quick story. I was sitting next to my wife in the car. Her phone rang with my number and my name showing up, that it was me calling her while my phone, you know, is up on my windshield, you know, the little holder thing. And she looked at me like, how is this even happening? And so we know numbers can be, you know, can be cloned or whatever. What with AI, what hope do we really have of protecting ourselves? Because it is a scary new level.
20: It's going to be a huge challenge for us, again, because I go back to those things that we used to use as a litmus test.
0: Yeah.
20: Please do not trust caller ID. Anyone listening to this, it can be so easily spoofed. But now you can't really even trust your own voice detection, because voice cloning is real. It's cheap. It only takes 3 seconds of audio. So it's very easy to clone someone's voice. It's very easy to create deep fake videos, even cheap fakes. They're not expensive. So the video actually looks like either you or if you are the intended victim, someone you trust. I mean, I hate to say it, but it's almost like, look, you can't really right now trust your ears and eyes. You have to think more about, what is this contact? What are they asking me for? Mm-hmm. And when people start asking you for money, that's money or data, that's the universal red flag. Hang on a second. Why are you asking me for my data or my money? I'm going to stop right now, because I'm going to choose who I share my money and my data with. So you choose who you share that with. Don't let them choose you.
0: Just a few more minutes here with Ava Velasquez, the Identity Theft Resource Center's CEO. Their website, again, is idtheftcenter.org. What about kids? Should parents worry about their children's identity being stolen? Like, they're, you know, traditionally, I guess their social security number or something like that, years before a kid will ever need it?
20: Absolutely. And I don't want to fear monger here, but and add to parents' already burdened list, but this is the world we live in. So we keep our kids safe. We, you know, we teach them to hold hands, look both ways when you're crossing the street. Learning to manage like cybersecurity and their identity is just, it's part of the deal now. I encourage parents, please freeze your children's credit. It's free. You can do it for yourself. You can do it for your kids. You can do it for any dependent adult. So you're taking care of your parents if you're part of that sandwich generation. Yes, it does take a little bit of legwork. You got to jump through a few hoops. But we have free resources on our website that walk you through, you know, very granularly walk you through the process. And I do want to mention, I'm so thankful that you've mentioned our website a couple of times, just to let people know, we're a 501c3. Everything, all the services that we provide to you, whether it's recovery plans, risk minimization techniques, all the information, the newsletter, it is all free to you. We don't charge victims and consumers for any of the services that we provide.
0: IDtheftCenter.org, IDtheftCenter.org. You mentioned freezing your credit. What is the downside to doing that? Or is there?
20: There's a tiny downside, and that is if you want to open new lines of credit in your name, you have to thaw it. But I can tell you from experience, it has gotten very, very easy to manage it, to thaw it. You just have to plan ahead. And I almost don't think it's a downside, because the upside is it makes you plan just a little bit for your budgeting. Hmm. Makes you be a little bit more thoughtful about those spontaneous purchases. Right. If you want to open a credit card or go get a car loan, you have to plan for it. And it gives you a second to think. It's also one of the most proactive steps that you can take to protect yourself.
0: Yeah,
20: it doesn't solve everything.
0: Right.
20: It doesn't solve everything. Your identity can still be misused in a number of other ways, but no one, even if they have all of the data required, can open that new line of credit because your credit is frozen.
0: What do you at the Identity Theft Resource Center do to help someone who's been victimized?
20: We have a contact center that's staffed by real people, not AI chatbots.
0: Thank goodness, actual human beings.
20: Actual human beings who have received extensive training, not just in the mechanics of recovery, but also they're trauma-informed. They understand that we're dealing with crime victims, people who are going through the worst day of their life. So you can call us at the toll-free number. You can live chat with us on our website. You can email us. You can reach out to us on social media with a direct message. And we will get back in touch with you and listen to the unique details of what's happening to you and your unique situation, because not everyone has the same access to resources. If you're a member of the blind, low vision community, you may need to receive our services in a different way. Mm-hmm. If you're a member of the deaf, hard of hearing community, you may need to receive our services in a different way. And we are cognizant of that. So we will give you a tailored recovery plan, step by step. We don't do the work for you because we don't want to collect your data, but we will hold your hand throughout the entire process. And your case manager walks with you through that process, whether it takes a day, a week, a month, a year, 2 years.
0: Last thing for you. I know for a fact 10, 15, 20 years ago, it would be a nightmare if someone had their identity stolen to try and get their life back together, their financial life back together. Is it easier in this day and age, or more difficult?
20: It's difficult in different ways. 20 years ago, and ITRC has been around for 26 years. We were founded in 1999. Mm. And at that time, we really didn't even understand what this crime type was. So we had a lot of people walking around being accused of crimes, being accused of perpetrating fraud, right, when it wasn't them. And so they had to fight to prove this negative, to prove their innocence. That certainly still happens, and a lot of people feel that way, but there are more resources and there is a better understanding at many of the institutions that this is a real threat and a real thing that people experience. Where it has become more difficult is the vulnerabilities, the different ways, sure, particularly digital, that we use our identity and verify that, you know, I am me. That has just expanded exponentially. So therefore, the vulnerabilities have expanded. Therefore, the misuse has expanded. And there's just so many different ways. So that's become much more difficult. We get people that were like, I didn't even know this could happen. I knew somebody could make maybe false, phony, fraudulent charges on my credit card, but I had no idea they could go get surgery in my name. Right. I had no idea someone could serve a prison sentence using my identity that then pops up on a background check when I'm trying to get a promotion at work. So that, I think, is what's become more difficult.
0: My goodness, that's mind-blowing. Ava Velasquez, Identity Theft Resource Center, CEO, the website.

0: leadership, because to the point that you made earlier, we all have a lot of learning to do about what this is and actually how to use it. And so in this partnership that we have with Anthropic, we've essentially created a course that helps educators understand how AI tools work, where they can strengthen instruction, deepen student learning. And also, this course talks about where the technology falls short and how our teachers can make ethical, professional judgments about when AI belongs in teaching and learning and when it doesn't. And so we just want to ensure that our teachers are have access to meaningful learning as they're honing their craft as educators, ensuring that they avoid pitfalls and center on keeping the human connection with the student at the center. Mm-hmm. And so I'm excited about this partnership with Anthropic because I think they have a lot to learn from us as folks who have been in this work for 35 years and understand what an effective classroom and a relationship student looks like, a relationship between a teacher and student looks like. And we have a lot to learn from them as they're shaping and building this technology that we're all using. So, you know, I know sometimes AI can be a little bit of a spicy topic in the world right now, but I do think excited about our partnership because like has been true for us at Teach America for 35 years, we want to stay on the cutting edge and we don't want to just be consumers. We want to be shaping what this is
1: sure.
0: in classrooms across the country. Yeah,
1: yeah, for sure. Where I live here in South Florida, I know the school districts are trying to find the best practices on how to implement AI into the classroom. But it kind of feels like schools are already way behind the curve. Am I not reading that right?
0: I mean, I think that's true. I mean, it is hard to implement anything at scale. So whether or not we're talking about a brand new curriculum, if we're talking old school textbooks, and today if we're talking about brand new technology that's moving at a quick pace.
1: Yeah.
0: So I don't think our schools are behind for lack of trying, but I do believe that our schools they care deeply because we're dealing with young people and students about getting it right. And sometimes that does mean that we're moving a little bit slow. But I think that is what's also true is that the technology is moving exceptionally fast. And so it does feel really, really hard to keep up. And I think that's an important role that our teachers at Teach for America, when they're partnering with districts across the country, can play. We, as a support organization to our districts, can help ramp up an understanding of how this technology can take shape. And I'm excited about our teachers bringing that into the schools that they're partnering in across the country.
1: Yeah, it feels like AI has arrived in the classroom before schools even had a chance to, kind of like the government right now, trying to figure out how to regulate and control it before it gets out of control. What exactly is this AI fluency course for teachers like? What can teachers expect and what will it help them do?
0: Yeah, I mean, I think it's going to, one, help them actually understand the basic tools because, you know, a lot of us are familiar with ChatGPT or how to type in and ask a question. But I'm learning my own self as I get deeper into understanding what's available to us through AI.
1: Sure.
0: There is that, you know, that typical tool that I think a lot of us are used to with like prompting. But there's also, I'm learning a lot that you can do to help build systems for yourself to increase efficiency. So some things that have taken a really long time, as a former special education teacher, you know, I used to have to make schedules or, you know, write IEPs and things that took a lot of time for our teachers. So I think that there's a little bit of a efficiency element to it if you actually learn how to build these bots as I'm learning. And mm-hmm. So I think through the course that we have with Anthropic, we're teaching our teachers how to move just beyond typical prompting and get a response to actually build tools to solve problems as they see it in their classrooms.
1: Couple more minutes here with Joy Okoro, Chief Impact and Operating Officer at Teach for America. The website is teachforamerica.org. There's a brand new study out that talks about a study of, I think, 27,000 students. That found that AI users did better on their homework grades, but eventually did significantly worse when they were tested. Does that worry you about how AI can make it look like a child is learning and succeeding, but not necessarily learning or succeeding?
0: I think Homework is a wildly debated topic in the world of education, the extent to which it supports a student's learning. I can share my own personal perspective. I think that our students do need practice. Mm-hmm. And as a former educator, what I've come to learn is what happens when you practice incorrectly, which sometimes is happening when a student is alone working on homework and hasn't mastered the content yet. And so I don't experience the extreme direct connection between homework. I think AI can be used to help a student actually get it correct so that they can be practicing their content more accurately.
1: Right. So
0: I still see the opportunity in that.
1: Yeah.
0: And then when I think about the correlation between testing, that's also a wildly debated topic in education. I am pro accountability and I am pro testing because it creates transparency around what is true for students and not. But I also believe it's not the full story. With every student, there's a qualitative narrative that sits alongside the quantitative understanding, which we usually measure through tests that tell us how a student is doing. So I think as the technology grows, becomes more advanced, it just requires us to actually be more nuanced in how we think about whether or not a student is prepared to enter into the world, to be a thriving adult in society. And so I think we should keep looking at it and form an opinion, but I don't have a firm opinion that I think there's a correlation between, homework and test results, et cetera. I think it's all data that helps us inform how we can evolve the future of learning.
1: Joy Okoro, Chief Impact and Operating Officer at Teach for America. That website again, teachforamerica.org. Joy, appreciate the time, the conversation. Best of luck.
0: Thank you so much, Manny.
1: I am Manny Munoz. I appreciate you listening to iHeartRadio's Communities this week. As always, if you have any questions, comments, or suggestions, reach out to me on Instagram. My handle is at IODManny. That's at IODManny. And that'll do it for another edition of iHeartRadio's Communities. I'm Manny Munoz. Until next time.
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5: Welcome to the show. We appreciate you joining us. My name is Jessica, joined here with Kevin Madden of Madden Wealth Advisors. And yes, this is Your Retirement Radio. So much coming up on today's show. For example, did you know that you need two different kinds of money in retirement? We'll get to that in just a few moments. But first, Kevin, welcome to the show. We got to talk about what everyone's talking about, the passing of the amazing icon, Miss Dolly Parton.
6: Yeah, all of a sudden, I mean, I heard she wasn't, feeling well, and she canceled a couple of her engagements, but I didn't think, it was imminent at that point,
5: Mm-hmm. I think a lot of people, she was canceling some stuff. She released some videos to fans, but even in there, she just wasn't looking great. Mm-hmm. But an 80 kind of shocked me because we talk about people living into their 90s and even hundreds. And
6: I would expect Dolly to be like the 100,
5: 1,000%.
6: Right?
5: Everyone talks about how just amazing she was. She was nice to everybody. And so talented. She gave back a lot. And, you know, again, even at 80, few entertainers really had a career like hers, if you think about it. And in an interview last year with People Magazine, she talked about reaching that milestone birthday. I'm talking about the big 80 here. And she talks about it in really the only fashion that Dolly can.
7: Everybody said, well, you're 80 years old. You're going to be 80 years old. I said, well, so what? Look at all I've done in 80 years. I just feel like I'm just getting started. I know that sounds stupid, but I think there's a lot to be said about age. If you allow yourself to get old, you will. And people say, well, how come you don't seem to get old? I said, because I ain't got time to get old. I ain't got time to dwell on that. That's not what I'm thinking about. So I don't know what I'm going to be doing tomorrow.
5: I love that. I ain't got time to be getting old, yeah, Kevin. I don't have time for it.
6: That's what I mean. She sounds great. I mean, that's what you didn't expect it. Like she says, just don't let the old man in.
5: Don't let the old man in. And, you know, age is just a number. Obviously, at 80, even Dolly was feeling that. And, you know, for some people, when you think about retirement, it really is a date on the calendar for some. And then for others, it's literally a decision that's driven by purpose, maybe your health, family, or, you know, financial readiness, that kind of stuff. So when you sit down with individuals, Kevin, when is it actually the right time to retire? How do you know that you can say now's the time rather than just saying you don't have to wait until you're X years old to start this thing?
6: Yeah. I mean, you know, we show people the financial side of it. So we help them reach their goals, build a plan to get their income every single solitary month. But really, the person has to decide, hey, do I want a change? Because that's really what it is. It's a change. You're not going to work anymore, you know, or you're not going to the job that you've been doing. You know, some of our clients have been doing it well over 40, 45 years. You know, you're not going to go there anymore. You're going to do something else. So, you know, we try and pump them up and say, hey, this is a new beginning for you. You know, the world now is open to you. You know, figure out what you want to do and we'll figure out the money with you and we'll make sure that you have success with it and we'll make sure that you're not stressed over it, you're not worried about it, and we'll provide you the best possible income and the plan that we can, you know, using all the tools that are available to us. So I think it's a real cool, you know, a point in a person's life, you know, where they decide, hey, I got to do something else, or hey, I'm born again. I got the ability, like Dolly said, she had a lot to do, a lot more to do. So does everyone else out there. It's just a matter of knowing that the numbers will work in your favor, right, going forward. And that's where we come in and we help people. And that's where the retirement roadmap comes in, because it lays it all out. It shows you how the numbers can work in your favor going forward.
5: Absolutely. I'll tell you how you can sit down for this retirement roadmap in just a second. But I want to talk about something you just mentioned here, Kevin. You say, figure out what you want to do. I think a lot of folks, they forget that retirement is about, you know, this season of your life where it's about the bucket list and what you want to do when you want to do it. We're so busy working and really, you know, killing it at the 9 to 5 and saving and sacrificing that we forget the end goal is to actually enjoy the fruits of our labor. And because we're talking about Dolly today, she's got a famous quote where she says, "Don't get so busy making a living that you forget to make a life." And I think that is, I mean, so profound, but something I think everyone can identify.
6: Yeah, I mean, the money's no good if you're not enjoying it. You have to enjoy mm-hmm. life. So, you know, if you're stressed out going to work, you don't want to work, you're, you know, up there in age, you know, sit down and look at your retirement. See if you can retire. See if, you know, I've sat with people where we've built plans, Jess, where we actually can give them as much or maybe more money than they are getting right now going to work. So, again, if you don't like what you're doing and you want some more time with your family, more time, you know, to be more, you know, creative and do things on this earth, you know, while you still can, because like Dolly said, you never know, you know, we never know when the good Lord's going to take us. So, again, but just knowing that you can do it and you can make ends meet is like, it's like 90% of the battle, right?
5: Mm-hmm. Yeah, 100%.
6: If we could show you just how you can get the same money you're getting now, right, and you didn't have to sit here with me and listen to me talk on this radio show, right, wouldn't you do it?
5: 1,000%.
6: Right? I mean, I know you love
5: you. I love you, but I got to go.
6: Exactly.
5: Yeah, exactly. So
6: it's the same thing with retirement, right? If you know that you need X amount of dollars every month, how are you going to get it? And we show you the ways in which you can get it. Some of them are guaranteed. Some of them are not guaranteed. Some of them are a combination of guarantee and non-guarantee that give you the success, the confidence going forward. So now you have the rest of your life to do and search and find whatever it is you're looking for and want to do.
5: Exactly. And again, as you talked about here, it all begins with this, your retirement roadmap, right? What does that road to retirement look like for you? When and how can you start answering those questions like, can I retire? Do I have enough money? Am I going to run out of money? And making those big decisions. And I always say empowering your financial future, right? You're a part of this planning process with Kevin. Again, this retirement roadmap is custom to you only. That phone number is 610-553-6953. 610-553-6953. Again, that website, madamwealth.com. Kevin, big news here. There are two kinds of money in retirement. Money that you have to go get and money that just shows up in your account every month. I know it sounds a little strange, but how your money arrives actually has a big impact on how you spend it. This is all according to a new study by the Retirement Income Institute. They found that retirees with guaranteed income tend to treat it like a paycheck, spending about 80 cents of every dollar that they receive. But retirees who have to pull money from investment accounts only spend about 50 cents of every dollar that they withdraw. Also, to retirees, income feels more like money that's meant to be spent, but investment accounts feel more like wealth that should be preserved. So I know when we talk about guaranteed income, we're usually talking about an annuity here. And for some people, Kevin, that's where the conversation turns either emotional or angry. Yeah. People feel very strongly. So talk to me about this.
6: Yeah, I mean, annuities do have a bad rap, some of them, but it's all about taking our time and educating the clients on the different products that are available in the marketplace. Because, you know, there's a lot of misconceptions about annuities. There's a lot of false information about annuities. People kind of, you know, when they hear the term annuity, they kind of think of one type of an annuity. There are actually three other ones that are not as bad. And the biggest takeaway is people think that annuities, right, have fees, a lot of fees, right? And believe it or not, there's a few annuities out there that absolutely have no fees. But again, what you have to look at is the benefits, right? So the benefit here is that you give the insurance company a lump sum of money and they give you a paycheck every single month or every year or every half a year, depending on what you elect, for the rest of your life. So you can never outlive this money. So again, that gives you the ability to spend 80% of that money because you know next month you're going to have another 100% of that paycheck coming into the household. It's kind of like you and I working, Jess, right? You come to work, you get a paycheck, you know, it goes into your bank account. You know how much money you can spend for the week, the 2 weeks, however, you know, however long until you get the next check. Whereas, you know, if you have a lump sum of money sitting in a bucket and you take some money out every week, right, or every month for the income that you're looking for, well, what happens when that market drops that month, right, or that next week or two, right? Are you still going to be confident enough to go back into that bucket and take the same amount of money out knowing that, hey, I didn't earn anything for this month or my account went negative for this month, right? So it's a big psychological factor, you know, where, again, you just sit there, you open up your mailbox on the third Thursday of every month, and there's your paycheck there, right? Paying you in retirement. You have the confidence now that you can spend without worrying because guess what, Jess?
5: What?
6: Next month, you're going to get another one.
5: Until
6: the day you die. So, you know, if you're fortunate like Dolly to go to 80, it pays you 80. You go to 90, you can get to age 90. And the paycheck still comes in. God forbid you die, it can continue for your spouse. So, again, does it work for everybody? No. Is it a good thing? Yes. Do you put all your money into one of these things? No. But you at least have to take the opportunity to explore it and see the benefits of it and see how it will work into your retirement plan. Because you know what? It just might give you more income in retirement, like it did with our friend Mary, right? We showed Mary this concept where Mary was collecting the 4% rule like Wall Street told her. And then all of a sudden, we went in there, we showed her some guarantees. She's also doing the 4% rule. Mary went from making $12,000 or collecting $12,000 a year of income to now making $18,000 a year income. That's the benefit. That's the difference. So that's what we encourage folks to look at, because you can increase your paycheck in retirement going forward. So folks, let's build one of these retirement roadmaps for you. We show, or we give you the opportunity to make decisions. No, okay. Folks, give us a call. Let's put together that retirement roadmap. Let us do a non-annuity or guaranteed income strategy versus a income strategy using an annuity or a guaranteed payment. Or, like I like, a combination of both. Let's see what the score is. How high can we get that score to give you the confidence going forward in retirement?
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5: Welcome back. We appreciate you joining us here today for Your Retirement Radio. 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We want to help you plan your retirement. 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And I tell you what, folks, he's been doing this for over 3 decades. He's not new to this retirement game. 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The website, maddenwealth.com. Big question here. Can the stock market continue to go up? Well, wealth advisor Holly Newman Croft tells CNBC that's the number one question that her clients are asking. And her answer is always yes, especially when it comes to these crazy AI stocks.
9: The second question is, why shouldn't I just own the Mag 7 or the top 10? And I show them the chart on a down day of what can happen. It's too risky to be so concentrated. This is irreplaceable wealth, largely for my clients. So my job is downside protection and responsible growth of their portfolios.
5: All right, Kevin, let's break this down here. Do you find yourself really having to talk clients out of chasing the market's biggest winners? She talks about the Mag 7 and those kind of things. And you kind of get them back to that diversified strategy.
6: Well, again, Jess, this is all about having that conversation with clients, understanding their goals, understanding their risk tolerance, understanding the task at hand, right? So we build a long-term financial plan here. It's not about what did I make today? Market's doing 40% in 1 month. I need to get all of that. It's not like that. It's okay. We need to make consistent returns and control volatility, like the woman said, growth and protection, for the next 20 to 25 years, because that's how long most people that we meet are going to be in retirement. So, yeah, I'm not against having some money into this Magnificent Seven. I'm personally more of a, let's just put it in the S&P. That's part of the, you know, where stocks are held. You'll get a lot more diversification. You know, we're not just betting on seven horses. If they don't win, we have other horses in the match or in the race that we can rely on to make us the return. So I'm not against them. I'm not for them, but you got to be smart about it, right? So, but I'm not about chasing returns, right? So I have clients, you know, they come to me now with this SpaceX idea, right? We got to get in, we got to get into SpaceX, we got to get into space. I had a guy the other day, actually, this is a good story, guy that does some boat canvas work for me. He's asking me about NVIDIA, right? And I started to ask him about his investment knowledge, his investment strategies and all this. And just the guy, it turns out the guy has never invested in the stock market, but he heard that NVIDIA was a good buy. It's going up and all that. And I kind of talked to him. His name was Sinbad. I said, Sinbad, you know, I don't really think, you know, you betting on one horse is the way to go. Mm-hmm. And then I explained to him how, you know, you should just, you know, open up an account and start buying the S&P every 2 weeks or every month. Put what you can comfortably put aside. Understand there's volatility. Understand that you can lose. And over time, you know, you'll see that account grow and it'll build up over time and you'll have a lot more in it down the road than what you've put into it, right? So, again, I'm not against, you know, the Magnificent Seven. I'm not against buying stocks. But, again, just be smart about it and don't go chasing the hype or the you know, the talk, because usually, you know, when you start hearing the hype, it's usually too late, right? So
5: yeah,
6: you don't want to come to the party late. But again, also understand the volatility and understand that, you know, you have to have a full retirement plan going, not just, hey, I'm chasing this, I'm chasing that, because that's where you get burnt.
5: Exactly. Yeah, you want to make sure that you're being smart with that. So if you've been wondering, do I need to get on the cusp of the next biggest thing, the Mag 7, the, you know, whatever, the SpaceX, all those kind of things, I think it's important to talk about strategy, right? And what works best for you, your risk tolerance. All of these conversations are key when it comes to even talking about the market, quite frankly. So again, if you want to know your risk tolerance, what is the best option for you as you talk about investing into the market, give a call today. Again, all part of that retirement roadmap that we talk about. 610-553-6953. 610-553-6953. If you've been thinking about a Roth conversion, the big question is really, how much should I convert each year? Well, I recently saw an article on MSN.com, and they suggest about $43,000 or less keeps you in that 12% tax bracket. That sounds pretty generic, quite frankly, for a highly personalized strategy, Kevin. So
6: yeah.
5: Does the math really work here? I mean, is it in the ballpark of what you're seeing?
6: Again, it is very generic. It is kind of a liability just to say that, you know, to the mass people out there, because each individual person's situation is different. So it all depends on what you every year, right? And it doesn't even tell us what their annual income is in this in this example. But again, if you're over 59 and a half and you have money sitting in an IRA account, then you should explore the benefits of converting money into Roth, because down the road, it is beneficial to be into the Roth. And again, we understand where the tax rates are today. We don't know what they're going to be in the future. You know, if you have other retirement, you know, resources, like you have a pension, you have, you know, obviously Social Security, maybe you have some rental property, you might not need the IRA income down the road. It is something to look into, because there are huge benefits to you and to your family if you do reclassify the money. You take it from a taxable event to a tax-free event going forward. You're not going to be disappointed. So again, we sit down, you got to look at the numbers, you got to look at the impact of the overall picture, right? And the other thing that we find, Jess, is when you do these conversions, you know, if you're a very conservative investor, sometimes it doesn't make sense to convert, because over time, that Roth money is not going to rejuvenate and earn the returns that it needs to get back to where it could have been if you just left it in the IRA account, right? So, you know, I always tell people, you know, if you have $1 million in an IRA account, do you feel more comfortable than if you had $700,000 in a Roth account? There is a psychological feeling to having $1 million in an account. So again, you have to take everything into consideration. It's not one size fits all. You got to do the numbers. You got to look at the numbers. But if you look at the big picture, it is a smart move. I talk all the time about my clients in Milford, New Jersey, Jenny and Walter. They came, remember this guy, Jess? I talked about him before on the air, where he came to the workshop we had in Asbury, New Jersey, and he came into the office and he's like, I want to do that conversion stuff that you talked about in the meeting. And I said, okay, Walter, no problem. And he showed me his accounts. He had big IRA accounts. And here's the takeaway that I want to talk about with folks is the guy was with his advisor for like 25 years. They never had another advisor. And I said, Walter, I said, hasn't this guy ever talked to you about doing some tax planning? And the reason that I said that, and the point of the story is, he was 73 years old now. He really couldn't do any conversions because it wouldn't make sense to him, right? He has to, had to start taking RMDs, and he wasn't going to take RMDs and then take more RMDs just to do a conversion. It would just got stupid. You're paying too much, right? But the point is, he was with the guy, he was with his advisor for like 25 years, he had a ton of money in IRA accounts, and they never spoke to him about doing tax planning. So again, it's all about planning. So that retirement roadmap that we build, Jess, if we see that you have a large amount of money in IRA accounts and your income needs are not that great, not that needy, we will put together a Roth scenario showing you how you can clean up your overall retirement accounts and make them now become tax-deferred, tax-free, as opposed to taxable to you and taxable to your heirs, and cause you distributions that you don't need in later in life.
5: And again, Kevin, I know this is a lot of information we're throwing at our listeners here today. You may have heard of something called a Roth conversion. And this is something that, Kevin, you were talking about. Lots of folks calling in wanting information about this. Listen, let's make it simple. If you have questions about converting your money, saving your money, growing your income, protecting your money, these are all conversations, again, that Kevin's been having for over 30 years with people just like you listening today. The name of the show, Your Retirement Radio, right? 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And if it's not, Kevin's going to give you different tools and strategies to get it back on track. 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That website, maddenwealth.com. Some fun facts here for you, Kevin. You remember Macaulay Culkin? He played Kevin McAllister in Home Alone.
6: Yeah.
5: Well, this is going to make you feel a little bit older. he recently turned 46.
6: Okay.
5: Because I always picture him as that, you know, 9, 10 little boy. Yeah, yeah. And I love that movie. My kids love that movie. Hearing that he turned 46 made me feel older, too.
6: He was in a John Candy movie, too, wasn't he?
5: Oh, yeah. Uncle Buck.
6: Yeah.
5: He was in tons of those late 80s, early 90s, you know, family comedy things. And obviously most known for Home Alone. He was setting the traps to prevent the bad guys from getting in the house. And, you know, I was thinking, what are some traps that people almost set up to themselves because they want to run their retirement account without proper help?
6: Well, we just gave a great example, right? Without doing tax planning in retirement, that has a huge effect, right? So again, if you're over 59 and a half and you have large amounts of money in an IRA account, you might want to start looking at doing some planning, some tax planning for you, not only for you, but for your family, for your heirs, right? Now it becomes more of an estate plan, right? So again, that's one example. Then also we talk about, you know, looking at some of these guaranteed income sources where, you know, you can spend more money because you have more confidence because you know every month that check's going to continue coming in as opposed to siphoning money off of a bucket that the bucket goes up and down depending on what's going on in Wall Street. So, I mean, those are two real good examples of why you need to start sitting down and building that retirement plan for the future because it's all about cash flow and it's all about having confidence that you're doing and you're going to be on the right track. And that's what this report does, Jess. That's what this roadmap does. It keeps you on track. We can revisit it every year to make sure we're hitting our numbers, to make sure that the portfolio is getting the returns that we're looking for. The distributions are the same or better than what we've anticipated going forward, and making sure that, you know, again, when we're 90, 95, we're still going to have income. We're still going to have value. You know, you're not going to run out of that going forward in the future.
5: And that's the key. Don't run out of money and sit back, relax, and enjoy your retirement. Again, if you'd like to come in for this retirement roadmap that you hear us talking about day in and day out on the show here, again, phone number 610-553-6953. 610-553-6953. Check out the website as well, maddenwealth.com. As we close out today's show, just want to remind you of what Dolly always says. Don't get so busy making a living that you forget to make a life. And with that, we will see you next week.
6: Folks, give us a call. Let's start that retirement roadmap so you can start living. Have a good weekend.
10: 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Investments involve risk and, unless otherwise stated, are not guaranteed. Past performance cannot be used as an indicator to determine future results. Any strategies mentioned may not be suitable for everyone. Information expressed does not take into account your specific situation or objectives and is not intended as recommendations appropriate for you. Before acting on any information mentioned, please consult with a qualified tax or investment advisor to determine if it's suitable for your specific situation. This program is designed to provide accurate and authoritative information with regard to subject covered.
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14: Applying the economic pressure. I'm Angelo Bavaro, Fox News. Iran is promising to resist new U.S. sanctions. And at the same time, the nation's leaders are signaling they are open to a diplomatic resolution.
15: As the war passes the sixth-month mark, there are no signs either side is backing down. President Trump is insisting Iran is, quote, begging to make a deal. And while Tehran is publicly downplaying the impacts of the sweeping sanctions, Iran's president is now acknowledging the economic pressure is taking a toll. The White House says the sanctions are meant to cut off Iran's revenue.
14: Fox's Marion Rafferty. This comes as U.S. Central Command announces that the Strait of Hormuz is clear of all naval mines. One person is dead and five are injured after a shooting at a rave in northern Switzerland early today. Police say they are still looking for a suspect. A motive is also still unclear. A South Carolina police officer is dead and a second was injured after a gunfight Saturday following a call about a domestic dispute. Police Chief Skip Holbrook.
16: Our hearts are broken this evening. We gather under the worst circumstances you could possibly imagine. We're deeply hurt.
14: That officer who died was 29-year-old Christopher DeLong. He had been with the police department in Columbia for 2 years and leaves behind a wife and two young children. The suspect, a 33-year-old man with a lengthy criminal record, also died. Iceland's voters rejecting a measure to restart negotiations to join the European Union more than a decade after previous talks died. That vote follows President Trump's push for U.S. control of neighboring Greenland, adding a new security dimension to a debate that has divided the NATO ally for years. 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

0: Welcome, one and all. I got a special guest today. His name is Angel. How are you, man?
1: Good. How are you?
0: What's going on?
1: Not much.
0: Is Angel a popular name in Central America, South America?
1: It possibly could be, but my mom named me that because when she was pregnant with me, she actually had an accident with her co-workers. They accidentally went off a bridge, and she ended up in a hospital, and it was like a miracle baby.
0: Whoa.
1: So she ended up naming
0: me Angel. I didn't know that story attached to it. Nice.
1: Hey, I got full surprises today.
0: Angel. Now, that's not short for anything. It's just Angel.
1: Yeah, it's just Angel.
0: Yeah, I said several times if I had to do it over, I would name my kids from the Bible. Somehow, okay. Someway. Because there's a lot of good names, male and female, right?
1: Yes.
0: So how old are you?
1: I am 26 years old.
0: And you're presently a head chef where?
1: Orchid Steakhouse.
0: Okay, and that's in Bethlehem.
1: Yep.
0: Now, you're originally from El Salvador, and that's a place, it's not that big of a country, a couple million, six million?
1: Yeah, it's very small.
0: Okay, and it is in Central America?
1: Yes.
0: All right. How long did you live there before you moved to the United States?
1: Almost 9 years, and then I moved to the U.S.
0: Okay, and you have, I think you said, a brother?
1: Yes.
0: Okay. I think it's good that we hear from immigrants. That's why I'm having you on the show. Immigrants from other countries. So what do you say we get into your life as a kid growing up in El Salvador? Maybe you can start by telling everybody how you saw somebody at 4 years old getting shot to death?
1: Yes.
0: What was that? How'd that happen?
1: So violence was very bad back in the days. It obviously ended now, but since I was a kid, all the way until I left, so from like 3-4 years old until like 9 years old, I saw a lot of stuff left and right. I heard gunshots left and right. You know, it was like violence everywhere. We were just driving by, and then we saw the shootout happen. You know, and then
0: a drive-by, as they call it.
1: Yeah, no, I was in the car with my grandpa and my grandmother, and as we were driving by, we saw that one guy pull out the gun and shoot somebody.
0: And more than once, a bunch of times.
1: Yeah, yeah.
0: How old were they? Kids? Teenagers?
1: No, I can't recall. They could probably be in their 30s or 40s. But they, to me, back in the day when I was 3 or 4 years old, they were adults for me.
0: How did that affect you, 4 years old? You remember this at four. Yeah. You still remember it vividly. I mean,
1: yes.
0: Unfortunately, crises you do remember.
1: Yeah.
0: What did that do to you? What was going through your little head at the time?
1: I didn't want to get shot.
0: Yeah.
1: I did not want to get shot. I didn't want to be involved. And my grandma tried to keep me in the house as much as she could. So it was either...
0: For safety.
1: For safety. So after school, I would go to the restaurant. And after the restaurant, we go straight home.
0: Did you ask your grandfather and grandmother why that happened and what's going on? Did you look for an explanation on the murder?
1: No. It was, like I said, it was, I hate to say it like this, but it was normal, you know?
0: You took it in stride.
1: Yeah, kind of like, well, there goes another one, unfortunately.
0: Man, you know, and sometimes in the United States, we think we have it so bad. Now, the inner cities are pretty rough, and you got that kind of thing going on also, I must say, and everybody realizes that. But generally speaking, growing up in America was safe for most of the people. This story here is so foreign to me. It scares me.
1: Yeah, yeah. Now that I think about it, now that I'm here and I've lived here and everything's so much different, if my kid went through that, I would be scared for my kid, you know?
0: Yeah.
1: But I guess growing up in a different country, it was like the normal thing every
0: day,
1: you know?
0: So the possibility of violence was a daily thing in El Salvador.
1: Yes.
0: And like you said, I asked you before, were you scared? And you kind of said no, because it's a daily thing. It's just that you don't know anything else.
1: Yeah.
0: That ain't cool.
1: I know. Trust me. Now that I go back at it, I'm like, oh my God, I saw too much stuff that I should have not seen. But
0: now, you said that your grandmother and mother, they kept you indoors a lot. I heard kids or parents didn't even allow their kids to go to school sometimes.
1: Yeah, the only reason I went to school was because I went to a private school. and it was like one of the top schools in our city. That's the only reason why. But I got picked up and I got dropped off. It wasn't like some kids walked to school, but not me. They would not let me walk. They would not let me roam around. Hanging out with friends was hanging out at my house and my house only. Or once in a while, maybe like once a month, once every 2 months, I'll go to my buddy's house, but my grandma would be there with me the whole time.
0: So the private school was a lot safer.
1: Yes, it was.
0: Than your public or whatever you want to call them down there. Now, the gangs and drug lords ruled the streets for decades, probably since the beginning of time there.
1: For decades.
0: And in fact, I think El Salvador for the longest time was considered the most dangerous place to live in the world, the murder capital of the world.
1: Yeah, it was. It was really bad.
0: That's some place you don't want anything to do with, and let alone live there, right in the middle of it.
1: Yeah, I feel bad for the people who went through that. And I feel like I left at a good time back in 2008. From 2009 to 2015, it got the worst that it's ever been in any other country.
0: Yeah.
1: It was really bad.
0: What about prostitution and rape? Is that rampant also? Is there a problem down there? Or
1: it used to be. It used to be for sure. Like I said, now it's a...
0: Well, we're going to talk about how it cleaned up for sure.
1: Yeah.
0: With the new president. But the prostitution, usually in poor countries, prostitution is rampant. So you need money. The fastest way to get it if you're uneducated. How was the education down there?
1: Actually, it was pretty good. Pretty good. I was learning how to speak English back in the days. They had pretty good education, I feel like, and they make you like choose a career like before high school. So once you go into high school, I didn't go to high school, but this is how it is down there. They go straight forward with the education and they give it to you real, just how it is.
0: And what's El Salvador's main business and how they make money, their imports or exports?
1: So the main one is coffee. They have really great coffee. And then lately, it has been tourism.
0: Oh, interesting. Yeah, we'll get to that also. And kidnapping is big in Central and South America. You told me that there was a threat directly towards you if your family didn't pay a lot of money?
1: Yes.
0: What's going on there?
1: Hey, I mean, we got robbed at our house 2 times. And on our third time, it's actually crazy because we knew these people.
0: Are you serious?
1: Yeah, this guy was like our taxi driver. And I don't know what he saw in us that he sent 2 of his buddies. And we ended up finding this out like a couple months later. But he sent 2 of his buddies the first time, the second time, and the third time they saw that we had nothing. So they held us at gunpoint. My grandfather, my grandma, and I. And it kind of affected us in a way because, you know, we weren't that rich or anything, but...
0: This was the time you decided to get out of El Salvador, right? Weren't you 9 years old? And you went to live in the United States.
1: Yeah, yeah. It, like, affected us, and then, like, 2 months later, they were trying to come for us again, and that's when they made the threat. They were like, hey.
0: And these were your basic friends that turned on you, or acquaintances that you felt you could trust.
1: Yeah, yeah. Imagine, like, if you have a taxi driver, and all of a sudden, a month later, he's trying to rob you.
0: Is abortion big down there?
1: No. Not that I believe not. I believe not.
0: Okay. Now, here's the good news before we break it. But you know what? Maybe we'll save it till after the break. There is good news to El Salvador. 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
0: 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My name is Robert with The Board Guy. We're here every Sunday from 8 to 9, WAEB, 790 AM. I want to remind everybody of the Debug Bible Study starting September 23rd at the Copley Cabin. That's 33 North 2nd Street in Copley. It's going to be every Wednesday at 6:30, and September 23rd is the first day. And we're going to have beautiful music by our buddy Rudy, the violin and keyboards, from starting at 6 if you want to go. And you can come and go as you please. You know, it's very informal. It'll be a good thing. And I want to remind anybody, not that it matters, Rudy's a blind man. And to me, man, that makes his abilities so much more impressive. So September 23rd, Copley Cabin, 6:30, Wednesday. I'll see you there. If you want to buzz, the number is 833-707-7900. I'm here with Angel today, originally from El Salvador, which we're talking about. And as I was saying, there's good news with this El Salvador thing. The new president, Bukele, cleaned it all up. Apparently, your country, Angel, is now one of the safest in the world with no drugs, no crime, no gangs, and no drug lords. Correct?
1: Correct.
0: How did he do that?
1: He just went all in. As soon as he got elected for president, he changed the administration. He hired more cops, more military. He started getting on it. He started arresting everybody left and right.
0: And he went to the streets.
1: He went to the streets. They went to the places that people wouldn't even go to. Because if you went there, you would get shot. You would get kidnapped. You would get robbed, you know. So they sent all these military trucks everywhere. They started arresting everybody. That's why they made that big jail that holds up to like 60,000 prisoners, I think.
0: Yeah, that jail.
1: Yeah.
0: Where they stick 80 people in a cell made for 20?
1: Yeah. And they feed him like once a day.
0: Yeah, and we think our prisons are bad up here. Our prisons up here are country club compared to those down there.
1: Yeah.
0: They're really treated like dogs.
1: Yeah, he made a threat to the gangs. He was like, if you guys don't turn yourselves in, then your buddies are going to pay for it in jail. They're going to eat maybe beans once a day.
0: And even if they had just tattoos, they were suspects and a lot of time arrested just on that fact alone.
1: Yes.
0: Because representing gangs.
1: Yeah, tattoos was a big thing for representing gangs. So anybody, even like a civilian, you know,

0: They're not in there anymore, but I guess he did take the necessary action for it because it was so bad. You didn't know who was in the gang. You didn't know who was committing crimes. So he was just like, let's arrest everybody and then let's process everybody. And if, you know, if we get an innocent person, we release them.
1: And I think they could do the same in our country. Going to the cities like Philadelphia, that was like the murder capital of the United States for a while. I don't know if it is now. Maybe them in Chicago.
0: Yeah.
1: But you bring in the military and pound it out, clean it out one way or the other, I think it can be done just like El Salvador.
0: It could be done. And our military is very strong.
1: Yeah. And you have a guy on every corner with a machine gun now?
0: Yes. Yeah, I just went down there like a month and a half ago. Every gas station has either a cop or a military guy with a machine gun. Then you see trucks with military guys on the back. Then it's just so much safe. You feel safe walking on the streets down there.
1: I went to South America. I forget where. Guiana? What's it called? Something called Guiana in Brazil.
0: Oh, Guiana.
1: Yeah, that's it.
0: Guiana.
1: I did my best.
0: Something like
1: that. I can't. Anyway, and we went to Reno. Reno, is it? The big tourist area?
0: I'm not sure.
1: Rio. Rio.
0: Oh, Rio.
1: Yeah, Rio. Oh, man. I got to get my words right. I don't leave the house, so I don't really.
0: I want to go there one day.
1: But Rio, we went there, and there were people with guns, military guys in their military uniform with machine guns. I got to tell you, that scared me.
0: Yeah.
1: I mean, I don't know if we want that permanently, but to clean it out, the cities, do it for a couple months, and then get out.
0: Yeah. Just so people know that, hey, we're not here to mess around. We're here to take care of our people and keep, you know, the environment safe.
1: Do those boys get paid good?
0: Ooh, I hope they do.
1: The chicks must dig that. You, a guy in uniform, you know, especially carting around a machine gun. He gets a lot of numbers, I bet.
0: Yeah, I know. They probably have the time of their lives.
1: Another thing I realized about El Salvador and this Bukele guy, he got the Miss Universe contest in El Salvador, where all the women contestants said how clean, safe, and fun El Salvador now is, trying to encourage tourism.
0: Yep. Yep, they did that down there, and it was very big. And they also, I don't know if you know this, but they hold world surfing tournaments down there, too.
1: Yeah, nice.
0: Yeah, that's why there's a part in El Salvador called Surf City. It's like but it's kind of like the Jersey Shore, where you have like Point Pleasant and you have, you know, Seaside Heights, and all your beaches are lined up pretty much from north to south. So here it's from like east to west down. So they named it Surf City just because of that. There's a lot of tourism brought into that area because of surfing. We have very beautiful waves, and I think I'm not going to say the best surfing beaches, but we definitely have one of these.
1: And you and your girlfriend said, or you said that you went down there and she thought it was beautiful down there.
0: Yeah, she loved it. I obviously loved it. It's my hometown, but I loved it more even now.
1: It must make you feel good that for once it's safe.
0: Yes.
1: And your family and friends down there are safe.
0: Yeah, it feels very good. Like, I wish I grew up in this El Salvador instead of back in the 08, 09.
1: Now, I believe 80% of the people in El Salvador are Christian, with many being Roman Catholic. What part did faith in God help you growing up? Any?
0: Yeah, absolutely. My grandma always, you know, believed in God, and she always prayed over us, and I kept that little bit of faith with her, you know. I've always, in my head, I've always thought, you know, this can't be the worst situation. You know, this can't be it. And
1: it's got to get better.
0: It's got to get better. It's, you know, it's going to be, it's kind of like a war when it ends. And so eventually it ended, but my end was coming here. And then, you know, but if they would have stayed, maybe things would have been different. But, you know, thank God that we were able to, you know, my grandma was safe down there all these years, and I'm safe over here.
1: So your grandmother took you to church every Sunday and taught you about God, Jesus, and the Holy Spirit.
0: Correct.
1: Which gave you hope of better things to come?
0: Yes.
1: All right. All right. I'm getting the picture now. I'm getting the whole biography of your life here. same with the listeners. We're getting it now. All right. Now,

0: since 9 years old and all the hectic craziness you went through, as you got older, you told me that there were two times where you were going through major problems and difficulties here in the United States, yes, hitting rock bottom, and that, yes, you actually prayed to God for help.
1: Yes.
0: Tell us about that a little bit.
1: So,
0: and what made you pray?
1: What made me pray, and what I would kind of let you know, I was probably like 20 years old, and I was, you know, my mother recently passed away, and there were so many things that happened after it. COVID happened, and so many problems leading up to it. Like, I think by December, I hit rock bottom. You know, I was even 350 pounds.
0: What?
1: You're
0: out of your mind.
1: I am so serious.
0: 350?
1: Yes. I even have pictures.
0: I want to see those pictures, pal.
1: I will show you. Yeah.
0: I mean, you look strong and fit.
1: Yeah.
0: You're like 6 foot?
1: Yeah. Yes.
0: Yeah, oh, I got to see that.
1: Under 240, under 230, you know.
0: All right.
1: But I hit rock bottom, and that's when I prayed. You know, I was bad physically, mentally, financially. I was bad in every aspect, and that's when I prayed, reached out, and then life started getting better progressively. But you do have to put in the work. You can't expect, you know, just to pray and then also be given it to you. He is going to help you, but he's going to give you strength. He's going to give you knowledge. He's going to give you patience. And I feel like that was a lot. But now, like you said, I'm a whole different person, and it definitely, you know, helped to reach out.
0: And those two times that you were in trouble, so you believe that God actually got you out of that trouble and he answered your prayers?
1: Yes.
0: And you were very thankful to him?
1: Yeah. Yeah.
0: All right.
1: I'm always thankful. Anytime now that something good happens, I'm like, thank God, you know. And if something bad happens, I'm like, help me God. So
0: now here's the catch, young man. Angel,
1: what's up?
0: El Salvador. I asked you prior to the show, I asked you if you do much praying now. And surprisingly, you told me no. Now, why is that?
1: See, that you got me with that question last time. And you're getting,
0: I wasn't looking to get you. This is just honest conversation. Honest questions.
1: I don't know why I don't. I feel like I should. Obviously, you know, pray to God and, you know, be thankful. I feel like I just do it in my head, you know, instead of like actually kneeling down, praying, and, you know, closing my eyes or whatever. So sometimes,
0: but you don't have to kneel down and close your eyes like that.
1: I mean,
0: that's how you were taught.
1: That's how I was taught. Like, you kneel down, you close your eyes, you put your hands together, and then, you know, you pray. And at the end, you do.
0: Okay. Oh, I see. So you don't like all the drama connected and all the logistics and procedures of praying. You just, in your head, say, God, help me out with this. Show me what to do, blah, blah, blah.
1: Yes, yes.
0: Well, that's prayer, dude. That's what I do.
1: All right. So I do pray.
0: All right, so you do pray.
1: I always had it like the wrong vision of it, I guess, because that's how I grew up. Anytime we prayed, anytime we reached out to God, you know, we got on our knees. But daily, or even once a week, I was like, thank God, thank you for this.
0: Oh, definitely.
1: Thank you for that. Or if it's a bad situation happens, give me strength, give me patience.
0: Oh, absolutely.
1: You know?
0: All right. So then you absolutely do pray. You don't need that. Now, there's nothing wrong with going every now and then on your knees, looking up or down and raising your hands like some people do. There's nothing wrong with that.
1: Yeah.
0: But, okay. When I went into prisons and talked to people, the one girl asked me, how do you pray? And I said, you know, just like what you said, I gave the explanation. He said, you can do that? I said, of course you can. You treat God, especially Jesus, as a best friend with the best advice.
1: Yeah.
0: That makes sense?
1: That makes a lot of sense, yeah.
0: Now, do you believe that God is to help people out of trouble and nothing else beyond that? Like some people do? Every time they're in trouble, they call on God. And then when they're out of it, they say, okay, God, I'll see you next crisis. Next time I'm in a problem.
1: I don't believe that he's just there to help people out of trouble. He's there to help through everything, to give you guidance, to give you love, knowledge. You know, he's there just for anything and everything in life that we do.
0: So that communication is so important that we have a spiritual side.
1: Yeah.
0: And you got that.
1: Yes, yes. I actually do. You know, I'm very God believer. I'm very big on him. Like, I don't have, like I told you before, maybe I'm not 100% Christian because I did go to a Catholic church in El Salvador. And then here with my mom, when she used to be alive, I went to a Christian church with her. So, you know, religion to me is not that, like, but I always believed in God. I always believed that he's there for everybody, for love, and, you know, he died for our sins. Like,
0: yeah, like, you sound like you're getting caught in the weeds over details and stuff. A Christian is a man, a woman who believes in Jesus Christ as their savior, as the guy that they follow, their role model. That's all it is. And all these other religions are supposedly Christian, but they have all these rules and regulations that a lot of times mean nothing. So don't get caught up in that. You're a Christian. You believe in Jesus. He's number one.
1: Of course.
0: All right. Now we're talking. Hey, this is Don't Bring Up God. 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
0: 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This is Don't Bring Up God. My name is Robert. I'm here with Angel from El Salvador. Absolutely. Going okay? Were you nervous today or no?
1: No.
0: All right. No. You're a cool cat, man.
1: Having
0: cool,
1: fun.
0: Cool cat. So we're talking about God and so forth, and I believe, I want to get your opinion, Angel, I believe that many times God allows trouble in our life, like you saw, in order, and like we all see from to one degree or another, he allows trouble in your life in order for you to come his way. Do you believe that? Because otherwise, if things are going all hunky-dory and blah, blah, blah, a lot of times we ignore God. So I think problems and trouble come sometimes for us to regroup and realize we need help, and hopefully we turn to God.
1: Yeah. Yeah, absolutely. And it just shows us just to appreciate life or maybe ourselves a little more. You know, we go through trouble and sometimes we reach out to him and it's not as bad as we think. You know, some people have it worse, some people have it better. So it just depends on your situation, but I think he does make you hit your rock bottom, your version of rock bottom. You know, everybody has a different version of it, but he does make you reach rock bottom to reach out to him, to talk to him, to, you know, thank him or help, you know, whatever the situation may be.
0: So it's part of this salvation thing, being a child of God. You know, people think the world's falling apart, but maybe it's supposed to fall apart to a degree, so you get out of it 10 times stronger and more of a child of God with more of a connection with God.
1: Correct.
0: Makes sense.
1: Yeah, absolutely.
0: All right, because with me personally, I think, if I'm going to stray away from God, something negative is going to happen to bring me back. I don't want that.
1: Yeah.
0: You know?
1: Yeah.
0: Not to say we still don't go through trouble, but you get the idea.
1: Yeah.
0: All right. So there you have it. Do you feel that God is working in your life today actively? Like he protected you through El Salvador and you got a great job. Where's that job at?
1: Orchid Steakhouse in Bethlehem.
0: You're the head chef?
1: Yes.
0: Yeah, very nice. I'll have to come over and test your food there.
1: Oh, you're going to have to.
0: How long you been there?
1: 2.5 years.
0: Yeah, it's a nice place.
1: It's nice. It's nice.
0: How many people do you have working under you?
1: I got about 5-6 guys, and then we had food runners, and we got, you know, dishwashers.
0: Well, you sound like a real success story for me, coming from El Salvador, coming to the United States, doing really well. Yeah. And as you say, you thank God for that. He had a big part in this.
1: Yes, he did.
0: All right. And then you pray to thank him, of course, and hopefully, like we all should do, we should pray for his continued protection, direction, and healing.
1: Yeah. Yeah.
0: You good with all that?
1: I'm good, yeah.
0: And don't forget about the healing part, you know, physically, mentally, spiritually. God was a big healer in the Bible, in the Old Testament. Jesus, a big healer in the New. So that's the first thing you go to before you even go to a doctor.
1: Yeah.
0: I don't really trust doctors anymore.
1: I mean, they're hard these days. And you don't even know what they're prescribing you.
0: Yeah. So again, I'm happy for your success story. And like you said, things happen for a reason.
1: Yes.
0: What was your reason then?
1: Well, it depends on the situation. But when things happen for a reason, what I'd say is maybe when you plan something out. Let's say you plan like a beach day. And then it doesn't end up working out, and somehow you're mad about it. But that beach day on the beach, something terrible happens, so you avoided that.
0: Yeah.
1: So it's like, I'm a big believer, if something doesn't work out, or if something does work out, it's for a reason. You know, I feel like he has our life already spread out on a sheet, and that he has a plan for every single one of us.
0: That's perfect, because a lot of times people think they have total control of their life and what's going to happen. Expect things not to happen. I find that things... Bored guy's messing with me. I find that when things don't happen your way, it's better off that way.
1: Yeah. Yeah, it's better. That way, you get a little humbled.
0: Nice word. Who taught you humble? Your grandmother.
1: Of course.
0: Yeah.
1: You get a little humbled and you're brought down to earth and you're like, you know what? I didn't get it my way, but I will try to fight for it my way. And if it doesn't happen my way, things happen for a reason.
0: Yes. Very nice. We got a call at 833-707-7900. Who's this?
3: Steven.
0: What's up?
3: Just like 10 years ago, I think it was something like 10% of the people were being murdered a year. Out of 100,000 people, you had like 1,000 people getting murdered.
0: Where?
3: And now it's down to like 1 in El Salvador.
0: Oh, okay. There you go.
1: Yes.
3: And it's down to 1. And what effect, like, as a society, like, are people going back to church? Did they go to church at that time? Has there been any difference on a society level?
1: Yes. So people used to go to church a lot, and now it's even bigger. Because the president has built a lot of churches, built a lot of stuff. But back in the day, when I used to go to church with my grandma on Sundays, it was packed. It was full. And any church that you would go to was packed and full. People were praying for hope. People were praying for out of poverty. People were praying for safety. So, it was really bad up to, like, 2015. You know, murder capital of the world, like... Even now, some people do have some PTSD from it, but I get it. You know, you've really been through a lot, but it, you know.
3: Okay, sounds good. And just a shout out to the board guy. Thanks. Have a good one.
0: Thanks for what? What are you thanking him for? Where'd you go? He's putting up his thumbs, both thumbs. Where'd you go? He went away. Board guy, why is he thanking you? You didn't do nothing.
1: Oh, you did. All right.
0: Poor guy's a wily one. Now, we talked about present-day society on the phone before you came on the show. You said it looks like it's going from bad to worse, especially with the younger generations. Now, you're 26?
1: Yes.
0: Well, what do you see with the teenagers and people younger than you? How are they going astray and they're going to find trouble that they don't foresee?
1: And here in today's society, so I feel like we grew up at a different era. You know, I don't want to. Nowadays, I feel like everybody either gets offended by something or grows up with certain beliefs or grows up to think somebody that they're not or wants to be something that they can't be or they're not, you know. So I just feel like, you know, everybody should just kind of like know their place in a way and just be yourself. Be like your human self.
0: Well, they're getting soft and childish.
1: Yes.
0: It's like they're not growing up. They're staying in that baby mode.
1: Yes.
0: That's not healthy.
1: No. Now, the problem now is like they have the tablets, they have the iPads, they have the phones, you know.
0: Technology.
1: Since they're 3, 4 years old, the first thing they do is scroll, go through YouTube, you know. I was playing with rocks when I was 4 years old.
0: Playing with rocks. I love rocks.
1: Yeah, I was playing with sticks, you know. I was drumming with my grandmother's pots, you know. So that was my sort of playing. But now social media has played such a big part and the younger generation that I feel like they don't get out that much. You know, they don't probably know what it's like to go out and play and get yelled at by your mom to come inside.
0: They're not being coaxed to be creative and independent.
1: Yeah.
0: And things like that.
1: Yeah.
0: They're coaxed to be weak.
1: Yeah.
0: That's not good.
1: And they're programmed, you know, whatever you see in social media, you believe. So you're programmed to whatever is there instead of, you know, like you said, being creative.
0: Hey, I'm really proud of myself. I was on TikTok, Facebook, and Instagram. I deleted them all. I'm off. I'm free. Oh, it feels so good.
1: Oh.
0: Wasting hours scrolling like a lunatic. I mean, there are some good stuff,
1: yeah,
0: but there's a lot of bad. And like the Bible says, you know, a stream, it either produces clean water or filthy water. And that's not good. You can't mix the two. So I don't need that negative temptation anymore.
1: No.
0: So I'm out, and I'm staying out.

0: guess that's why that caller said thank you to you. Don't know why. All right, we got a call. And don't thank the board guy, whoever this is. He's got enough thanks. His head's going to blow up and be arrogant and not humble like Angel said. But anyway, the phone number is 833-707-7900. Who's this?
1: But this is Paul.
0: Go ahead.
1: Morning, guys. Hey, Angel.
2: Hey, good morning.
1: It seems like your grandparents really showed you a lot of love and took you under their wings because you're one of the most important things they have, which is certainly commendable. I'm sure your mom did as well. But they sent you, or you came to America. You know, it's just amazing how ungrateful I think so many of us Americans are for what we have. I mean, we've got a party that's pushing socialism and communism. You know, like, what do you got to say about that? And then, you know what, share how important it is to be involved so things don't turn the wrong way. Everybody's got to do their part. And, you know, I'm a big person in voting. You're going to vote either if you show up, and you vote even if you don't show up. The other thing I wanted to say was, yeah, society has become so sensitive. They're like a bunch of little, you know, little brats, little toddlers. But, you know, I heard a saying, and I really like it, says, be thick-skinned and tender-hearted. And I think that would go a long way. Thick-skinned and tender-hearted. And then let God take control of things. A lot of times we have it planned out and stuff, and things don't go right, and we get all frustrated and angry and stuff. And then later on you'll find out that that was a good move, and God takes us places, and he keeps us from places, too. So, again, you've got to be thankful for what we have. And us Americans, I think, just take too much for granted. And we could also lose it. And that's why I say everybody's got to be involved. And then also wanted to say, let's keep our president in prayer because he needs protection.
0: Okay, thanks, Paul. What's your response to that?
2: So I do agree to a certain extent. Some Americans are probably, and I consider myself an American nowadays too, obviously, but back when I came here, I was like, you know, some Americans were ungrateful. Like, you guys have safety, you guys have clean roads, you guys have, you know, maybe not the best paved roads, you know, we get little potholes here and there, but you're allowed to have a business, you're allowed to have a car, you're allowed to, back when I came here, you're allowed to do whatever you want, go play in the streets, you know. That's the type of America I came to. And I did see here and there a couple of people being ungrateful, or maybe, like you said, being little brats. But, you know, it's just the type of environment that you grow up in. You know, I'm pretty sure, like, you know, a kid from Africa that's starving, that doesn't have food, is going to appreciate El Salvador more. And then he comes to America, he's going to appreciate it even more. So it just depends on the type of environment that you grow up and, you know, how they raised you, what you believe in.
0: So it's all relative, but the bottom line is, let's be appreciative. Hey, this is Don't Bring Up God. Remember, our debug, which stands for Don't Bring Up God, our debug Bible study starts September 23rd, Wednesday at 6:30 at the Copley Cabin. If you want to give a buzz, feel free. We have Angel with us today from El Salvador. Let's broaden our horizons and realize what's out there in the whole world, not just in our backyard. The number is 833-707-7900. 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

0: This is Don't Bring Up God. My name is Robert with The Bored Guy. I'm here with Angel from El Salvador talking about this and that. 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And one last thing, the phone number, 833-707-7900. Hey, Angel, do you ever cry?
1: Yes.
0: Could you cry now so I can see?
1: I could.
0: Yeah, you think of some stories and tears come, yeah.
1: Of course.
0: Now, you said you cry on Mother's Day. Why?
1: Obviously, because my mom passed away. So every Mother's Day is tough. It's tough, you know. And
0: how old were you? How old were you when she died?
1: I was 20.
0: That's tough. That is hard, yes.
1: Yeah, it was hard. And then every Mother's Day is kind of tough because you see all the flowers. You see everybody's mom going out to breakfast, lunch, dinner, whatever the situation might be. And then, of course, the last few years for me have been working. During the shift, I either break down a little bit for at least 2-3 minutes. I cry and get a little sad. You know, it's not the right day for me, but that is one day that I definitely cry no matter what.
0: And she's obviously in your heart at all times.
1: Always.
0: Yeah, I mean, always. When people lose a loved one, some people don't recover from that. I met so many people talking about jail again. I used to go in there and chat. A lot of times, losing a loved one, a brother, a father, a grandfather, a mother, they don't get over it. They just don't know how to deal with it. Yeah. And they short circuit, end up in jail.
1: Yeah, it's hard, I'm telling you. Especially if it's your mother or father, which technically it's a lot of kids' heroes.
0: Absolutely, especially when you're young, and 8, 9 years old, a teenager, yes. 20, like you said.
1: Yeah. Yeah, so it's been hard. It's going to be 7 years next year, but it felt like it happened maybe 2 months ago. It felt like it just happened. But you got to learn to deal with it. You just got to remember the memories, and you got to make her proud from up there,
0: And God gets you through this.
1: Yes.
0: It's a big help. I don't know, without God, I don't know how people get through crises, especially death.
1: Yeah, it's hard.
0: The Bible has a lot of interesting things to say about death, including this song, I think.

0: See, that's the thing. You can't doubt the board guy because he always comes through in your heart, like your mother, like my son. I mean, are you tearing off a little bit?
1: No.
0: Okay. Your eyes look a little red.
2: Do they?
0: But it was a very nice song. Very good job, board guy. I guess that's why all the callers love you. And Angel, your grandmother, you said was a big part of your life, raising and guiding you.
2: Yeah.
0: How's she doing down there?
2: She's doing okay. She's doing okay. Best as she could. She is a little older. She's 78 years old, so she's just trying to live, you know?
0: All right. The experiences you went through, like seeing death and murder as a young boy and growing up and all the violence and stuff, I think that shaped you to be the man you are today.
2: I believe so.
0: And I think you shouldn't be shy about talking about what you experienced and where you are today. Because I think God wants you to work for him. And talk about that a little bit more. Don't be shy and tuck that story away. You're a success story. You're a child of God, and that needs to be heard. It's your testimony. It's your experience and testimony. You heard that word, testimony, right?
2: Mm-hmm.
0: You got a good story, and I hope you talk to others about it.
2: I usually don't. The people that I'm close with, I do talk about it, but if it's like I just met you yesterday kind of thing.
0: Right, right.
2: Yeah. You know,
0: but when you got a chance, I think you should open up and let people know how important God is in all of our lives. Look what he did for you.
2: Yeah.
0: You just can't ignore that.
2: No, I never do.
0: A lot of people do, though. It's like, and then God's looking down and Jesus is like, man, all I did for him and you're turning a cold shoulder on me? What's with that?
2: Mm-hmm. Yep.
0: Yes, no, maybe?
2: No, yes, for sure.
0: All right. And again, it's like Jesus. He wants to be your best friend with the best advice, and I think we should go his way. Now, you say you pray. What about the Bible stuff? Do you look into that every now and then? Or
2: I don't.
0: Okay.
2: I don't. Oops.
0: If you want more communication with God, that Bible's just waiting for you, and I always recommend the book of Psalms and Proverbs in the Old Testament, because that they give you such good advice. Sometimes it doesn't even have to, it has nothing to do with God, quote unquote, necessarily.
2: Yeah.
0: Of course, it always does, but anything that's good and beneficial. But why don't you? Tell me.
2: I'm not necessarily sure why, but I should. I grew up with it, you know. My grandma always used to either read a verse to me, or we used to look at the Bible together. When I went to church, we always, you know, use the Bible. But I feel like over the past year that I have a Bible at home, but I haven't opened it.
0: So when I said Proverbs and Psalms, that's familiar to you. You've heard that before, right?
2: I've heard of Proverbs.
0: Okay. But it's a big reservoir of information and things God wants you to know, and he wants to calm you down with it. It helps in every direction of life.
2: Yeah.
0: Find one that's easily understood. You don't need the these and thous and everything else, because the Bible can be confusing, but that's part of it, man. That's part of being a child of God and making you better than you are now.
2: Yeah.
0: And I think you're missing out if you don't read it and take in that beautiful wisdom.
2: Yeah, I need to get on it.
0: You don't sound convincing.
2: No, I'm convinced because my grandma still reads the Bible to this day.
0: And you don't got to study it for hours every day or just a little bit, even, you know, a paragraph a week. That's it. Just to keep your nose in there and keep you connected.
2: Yeah.
0: What else do you want to say? Just think about what I said. That's all I ask. I don't want to tell you what to do.
2: All right. Okay.
0: So, as a wrap-up, what do you want to say about your original country, your hometown country of El Salvador, and what it is today, maybe comparing it with the United States, or any last words?
2: I would say go visit El Salvador, 100%. It's a beautiful country now. You're going to feel safe. There's beaches. There's a lot of hiking. There's a lot of tourism right now. the economy. We have the same currency, too. So if that helps to any of the listeners, we have the same U.S. dollar currency. But it's become such a beautiful country. It literally does not feel like El Salvador anymore. It's probably like, I feel like I'm going somewhere else. I feel like I'm going to another part of America.
0: Well, that's a good thing for everybody, okay? And you also mentioned to me earlier, you said that people are losing trust in each other. Like, where's the honesty anymore in character of people where things that should matter to them don't anymore? So address that, being humble and having character, do what's right.
2: Yeah. So I feel like these days we just see a lot of hypocrisy or a lot of people either trying to scam you, run you over, trying to, you know, harm you just because you don't believe in what they believe, or they're just that type of person. You know, we see a lot of scammers. We see so many things these days, and I feel like it's important just to stay honest, to stay loyal, to love each other, and to trust each other, which is so important. Like, it will get you so much further in life to be an honest person instead of being somebody who screws people over, you know. Who,
0: do you trust me?
2: Yeah.
0: You don't know me. Huh? You don't know me that well.
2: I wouldn't be here if I didn't trust you.
0: The poor guy's putting his thumbs down. Don't trust him because I'm a supposed rat or something. Do you trust the board guy?
2: Hey, I do.
0: Oh, just like that. You didn't say two words to him because he never talks.
2: Thumbs up for the board guy.
0: Oh, man. What is going on with you? You're ruling. Hey, remember, Debug Bible Study, September 23rd at the Copley Cabin. Be there. I want to thank you, Angel, for being here.
2: Thank you for inviting me.
0: All roads can lead back to Yahweh through Yeshua. We love Tyler, and we will see him again.

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2: I'm Roxanne Evans, Fox News. NASA launched its newest $4 billion space observatory from the Kennedy Space Center today. Fox's Madison Scarpino reports.
3: The Nancy Grace Roman Telescope is as big as a tour bus. It's as heavy as a T-Rex, according to NASA officials. It's kind of like a giant digital camera, and experts are saying it's the next big thing in space discovery. During its five-year mission, the Roman is set to work as a discovery machine, which could answer tons of questions we have about the mysteries of space. NASA officials say the telescope will help bring humanity closer to finding out some things like, what is the universe made of? How does it work? Are we alone? Former NASA astronaut Butch Wilmore tells Fox the Nancy Grace Roman is leaps and bounds beyond our current space capabilities, which he says are already substantial.
2: And the launch comes after NASA canceled plans to save its Swift space telescope, which will burn up in the atmosphere later this year. Meanwhile, NASA still using both the Hubble Space Telescope and the James Webb Space Telescope. A shooting at a rave in northern Switzerland kills one woman and injures five others. Fox's Marianne Rafferty with more.
4: A manhunt is underway in northern Switzerland for an early morning mass shooting. It happened at a horse track during a rave. Police say at least one person was killed and five others were hurt. Some of the injuries are considered to be serious. Right now, it isn't clear how many suspects police are looking for or what led to the shooting.
2: Local police say the 22-year-old woman died at the scene. Four men and one woman between 24 and 27 years old were taken to the hospital. All of the victims, residents of Switzerland. 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
11: 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Guys, coming up this half hour, we have done it. We have done the unthinkable. We have found something that the boomers and the Gen Zers can come together in agreement upon. And I think that all of us in this room, in this conversation, will agree on it together, looking to find ways to reduce future tax obligations, something that we all want to learn more about. So we're going to talk about that coming up this half hour. In the meantime, it is the weekend. We're getting into football season, which I know the Guida family always looks forward to every single year.
15: And this looks like it might even be a good year for the Giants.
11: Come on.
16: We'll see.
11: I know, right? Stay cautiously optimistic.
16: I know. I'm just upset I don't get to watch Joey play anymore. Oh, it was always fun going to watch his games.
15: That was so much fun.
11: I know. It's that time of year, though. Football season, cooking season, another passion hobby of the Guida family. If you're an Italian and you can't cook, what does that say about your heritage, one wonders?
16: Whitewashed.
15: Yeah, you get a lot of takeout.
11: Yeah. Happens to the best of us.
15: Yeah.
11: The best of intentions. Well, as we are getting into what is very much the busy time of year for so many folks on a personal level, thinking about family, thinking about football season, thinking about all the cooking and shopping that we've got to do in the coming months, guys, before all of that settles in, there is work to be done for a lot of folks. And I know it's a busy time in the office for you as well. End of year is strategy season, if you will.
16: It's our favorite time of year.
15: Yeah. Yes. I have no idea why, but this is the time when everybody sits there and goes, you know what? It's finally time to get this done. It's finally time to get this financial planning done. I want to retire. Mm-hmm. We should finally sit down, and we are booming. Our schedule is insane.
11: Packed out, yeah.
15: It's crazy, but it's fun. Yeah. But we have room for more.
11: I was about to say, important
16: yeah,
11: for people
16: exactly.
11: to know.
16: Trying to help more and more people here across the greater Lehigh Valley and just going into your retirement plan. A lot of people are thinking, well, another year. Do I want to do another year of work? And it's like, okay, well, we're getting closer to the end of that year, so it's time to think about that kind of stuff.
15: Or a lot of people are sitting there going, okay, I'm going to work next year, but darn, I'm going to retire there after that. You know, and they're starting to think. The wheels are starting to turn, and they're like, you know, yeah, it's time. I put this off long enough. Let me see where I'm financially, if I can do it.
11: I think that also something we reflect on this time of year is we think to ourselves, golly, I can't believe it's already this much time has gone by. I can't believe it's already time to start thinking about the holidays. And the same thing can be said for life and retirement. You continue to push it off, push it back. Something that you guys talk about here on the radio program that you continuously work on in the office is you actually have successfully helped people retire sooner than they thought, with more income than they thought that they might have. These are the goals of Frank and Frankie and the entire team at A Better Way Financial. They want to show you what your options are now. What if you can retire sooner? As Frank was saying, the calendar this time of year, it gets full fast. But if you are wanting to do your end of year checkup, if you are wanting to figure out if maybe next year will be the year you can retire or you can retire sooner than you thought you could, let's crunch the numbers. Let's get to work finding out this review process, your retirement roadmap, a complimentary, no fee, no obligation review, just empowering you with information. So if you're ready to start that conversation, put some time on the calendar, 610-440-3722 or the website abetterwayfinancial.com. Of course, in the planning process, creating income streams,
17: priority number one, I would say, for most of the plans that you build. And there was an interesting article, guys, on MarketWatch.com that might make you do a double take, because it said, quote, a retiree who purchases a lifetime annuity can be expected to live longer than one who takes phased withdrawals from their retirement portfolio. It went on to cite research that found retirees with guaranteed income report lower levels of financial stress. And whether or not we agree with this, it does raise an interesting question of what kind of role should annuities play in building out our retirement income?
16: It's very simple, Heather. When you purchase a lifetime income annuity, you have to live longer because that's the goal of that annuity. It's only going to pay you out as long as you live. So if you live longer, then you're getting your money.
17: That's right.
16: It.
17: Get
16: so
17: your money out of it.
16: That makes complete sense.
17: Mm-hmm.
15: You know, I've talked to so many people, oh my God, over the years. If they have like a really nice pension, they are just more at ease. They're not worried about retiring. And, you know, a lot of folks don't realize this, but some folks have a negative connotation about annuities. But what they don't realize is that a pension is an annuity. Mm-hmm. The company you're working for has gone out and they've purchased an annuity to pay you out that pension. That's it. Mm-hmm. So if your income is lacking, you know, you can set up a nice annuity to pay you out that fixed guaranteed income. People sit down and they look at it and they say, so I can have this guaranteed income for as long as I live, and in the ones that we use, for as long as me or my spouse lives.
16: And there's a lot of uncertainty in the world. There's a lot of uncertainty when it comes to investing and when it comes to retirement planning. But in like it or not, annuities do a good job of creating certainty in an uncertain world.
17: Okay.
16: You put a certain dollar amount into them, and then you're going to get a guaranteed certain income that you're going to get basically as long as you live. And it's not necessarily the annuities that are causing people to live longer. It's having less stress,
17: right,
16: and having a plan,
17: right,
16: for your income in your retirement years. And so if you don't have a plan showing you where you're going to get your income out of in your retirement years, that is something that you want to have addressed. You did the hard part. You saved. You worked. You saved that money throughout the course of your entire working career. Now it's time to figure out, how do I get my money out of these investments so that I can get the maximum that I can out of my hard-earned savings so that I can really enjoy my retirement years? And so if you're listening to this and you've saved $500,000 or more and you're 55 or older, give us a call and we're going to be able to put together a complimentary retirement income plan for you, showing you where we can get that income and how to maximize your retirement savings for the rest of your retirement. That number to dial is 610-440-3722. Again, that's 610-440-3722. Or find us online at abetterwayfinancial.com.
15: We had a couple come in. And this couple was in their mid-50s. He was actually already retired. And she wanted to work until she was 60. He had a very nice pension, but she had a really nice income. And I think they were a little afraid to let go of that income, you know?
17: Sure.
15: And they had about $1.9 million saved. And they didn't know what was going to work, what was not going to work.
16: Yeah, they had these pensions, work income. It was providing everything that they needed, but they didn't know what to do when they retired.
17: Sure.
16: And that's where they needed some help.
17: Mm-hmm.
16: We looked at Social Security. Should we turn it on at age 62 as early as they can, or should we wait till age 70 as long as they can, or should we do anywhere in between? In their particular case, they were projected to get about $1.4 million more from Social Security by waiting till age 70 instead of turning it on at age 62, with a break even around age 81. So if every year they live past 81, they're getting more money from the Social Security than if they were to have turned it on sooner.
15: And they look pretty healthy too, didn't they, Frankie? That's a pretty good plan.
16: Spin image of health. Probably work half our lives, retire half our lives.
17: Sure.
16: I said, that's awesome.
17: Yeah.
16: Let's plan for that.
17: Yeah.
16: After the Social Security is turned on, you have that great pension. It's providing $54,000 of income. You're going to have the two Social Securities turned on. That's going to provide around $173,000 of income. So you're only spending around $125,000 of income. You're going to be getting in $173,000. So really, all we need to do at this stage is provide a bridge of those investments. So we need to provide a bridge from age 60 when she's planning to retire up until age 70 when those social securities turn on. And so that's roughly about $750,000 that they're going to need to take out over that period of time. But even if they got no return, we're looking at still having over $1 million by age 70 to be able to provide for the inflation for the rest of their retirement. And that's with no return. They're likely going to get significantly better rates of return. We looked at their current portfolio. They were getting right around 6% and had about a 30% max drawdown when there was a major market crash. With our recommended portfolio, similar level of risk, only about a 27% drawdown, but increasing that rate of return over the past 25 years by an extra 1.25%.
17: Frankie, when you talk about drawdown, let's yes. clarify that a little bit for somebody listening to us on WAEB, because that's a little Absolutely. Bit financial lingo. So
16: yeah, a little drawdown. Bit of jargon yeah. there. Yeah, yeah. And what is that jargon? What yeah. does that mean? That drawdown is basically in a 2008 type event, a major market crash where the market goes down around 50%. Mm-hmm. They're only able to go down about 30% with that current portfolio. With the recommended portfolio, it's about 27% is what would have happened in 2008 with the positions that they have and that we're suggesting. But despite that very similar rate of risk that they're taking, mm-hmm. the rate of return is about 1.25% higher with the recommended investments, in on average about $25,000 more per year. And then we looked into their tax brackets and we said, here's what we can do to reposition some of these assets. A lot of it was pre-tax, traditional IRA, traditional 401k type assets. Mm-hmm. And we said, let's transition some of these assets more tax efficiently into Roth and looking at other ways to save them money in taxes over the course of their retirement years. And we said, here's the thing. If you retire at age 60, not only are you going to be able to get that $125,000 of income that you're currently receiving, but you're actually able to get that to jump up to $152,000, an extra $27,000 more each and every year for the rest of your retirement.
17: Wow.
16: That's one option.
17: Yeah.
16: The second option is you can actually retire now. She's 54 years old.
17: Wow.
16: And would be able to retire now and still get over that $125,000 that they're currently spending, go all the way up to $130,000, and an extra 6 years of retirement together. Those are the types of things that we want to bring to the table. All we have to do is get everything set up the right way with your retirement savings. It's not saying you have to save more. It's not saying you have to work longer. You just have to have some of these things managed a little bit more efficiently than how they are currently. And so the way that you can do this, if you're listening at home today, is give us a call and we're going to be able to put together a complimentary retirement roadmap just for you and be able to show you how much income you can live on. Maybe you can retire sooner. Get those investments looked at and just see what options you have. So that number to dial, 610-440-3722. Again, that's 610-440-3722. Or find us online at abetterwayfinancial.com.
17: The guys have been helping folks all across the Lehigh Valley for decades. They are here for you as well, not just in the office, but also would love to have you join us for one of our upcoming retirement planning dinner workshops. Several of these scheduled on the calendar in the coming weeks, happening at Madeline's Restaurant in Fogelsville, also Serve in Easton. We also have our educational workshops happening at Cedar Crest College. Those start up in October. All of these events, they are complimentary for you to attend, but you do have to register and qualify. And so you can get the schedule, fill out the form, begin that qualification process on the website. It's abetterwayfinancial.com. Just click on the events tab and you will see the schedule there. All right, we've done the thing. We have found what brings the generations together, gentlemen. The Gen Zers, the baby boomers, they can finally come together and agree on something in the way of our Roth accounts. This is a very interesting study, research, information found by the Wall Street Journal. They say that Gen Z is being called the Roth generation, and it's largely due to the advice that the Gen Zers are getting on social media.
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19: I'm going to go through step-by-step how to invest your Roth IRA.
20: I took a look at my Roth IRA's contributions, and for the first time in my life, I'm glad to say that I maxed mine out. I'm going to show you exactly how I did.

0: bunch of money in taxes. Or that's not true in every instance, but in a lot of instances. So they're finding this out and they're like, I wish when I was young, I had the Roth option and I could have put money in there and paid the taxes on it then and have it grow without having to pay taxes on it. I mean, wouldn't that be wonderful? So guess what the boomers are doing? They're telling their kids, they're telling their grandchildren. And I think this is even more effective than the media because, you know what, their kids and their grandchildren, they trust grandma and grandpa. They trust their parents. And they're saying, look, when you're young, you're probably making less money than you are going to be making when you're older, right, which means that you're in a lower tax bracket. Yes, you're going to have to pay the taxes on that money, but it's going to be in a lower tax bracket. And you've got more compounding years. So when us baby boomers are telling our kids and our grandchildren this, you know what? Those kids are starting to listen.
1: Well, the reality of it, too, is that the boomers didn't have the option to do this in their 20s and 30s and even their 40s for a lot of them. It was something that came around more recently, really mainstream in the 401k plans. And so I meet with people all the time who are like, well, I really wish I just saved it all in the Roth. I did it wrong, didn't I? And I'm like, no, you didn't do it wrong. You didn't have the option.
2: Right.
1: Yeah, 100% of your wealth is in the pre-tax portion of the 401k, but you don't have a Roth option within your 401k, or you didn't until the past 5 years or whatever the case may be. Mm-hmm. And so I say, don't be so hard on yourself. You can't change the past. But the reality is we can change the present and the future based off of what we're doing in the present. And so we look into with them. We say, all right, well, here's your situation. You might have a lot of your wealth in those pre-tax 401ks or in those pre-tax IRAs that, yeah, you're going to have to pay a lot of money in taxes, because what's going to happen is that money continues to grow over time, historically speaking, and the government forces you to take that money out once you hit those required minimum distribution ages, and you have to pay the taxes on every one of those distributions. And so what we do is we say, all right, how can we proactively get ahead of this? What tax planning strategies can we use now so that we don't have to pay as much in taxes in our future, and give you more control over the tax status of those investments, over the taxes on those investments, as well as fewer tax surprises later on in your retirement, or being forced to pay at an unknown tax rate in the future? Because when you do put that money into the traditional 401k or traditional IRA, you get that tax deduction this year or in that year that you did it. But when you take that money out, it's going to be whatever that tax bracket is in the future. And if taxes go up, that could be a higher tax bracket than when you actually put the money into it. And so this is something we look to see. How do we get more of that money working tax efficiently for you?
0: Yeah. If you should be making Roth contributions, how much should you make? What is the right amount? And that's what you use a financial planning company for, a retirement planning company, a tax planning company. And that's why we're here at A Better Way Financial.
1: Yeah, and there's a lot of other things that people don't even think about, like their Medicare premiums that can go up if you convert too much, or losing that One Big Beautiful Bill Act extra deduction that they have for the seniors because you convert too much. We look into it on a holistic way and see, how do we create this as efficiently as we can for your personal tax situation? And so give us a call if you want to have us look into your own tax situation to see what we can do to mitigate and minimize your taxes in your retirement. 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All you have to do for that start is give us a call. If you're 55 and older and you've saved $500,000 or more for your retirement, give us a call right now at 610-440-3722. Again, that's 610-440-3722. 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
0: You know, we had a couple that came in. They were in their mid-60s. They came to one of our dinner workshops. You know, we talked about Roth conversions. We talked about these different tax techniques that people can use to save money on their taxes. They had saved $2.2 million for retirement. They were in their mid-60s. They needed $85,000 a year. But they knew they had a problem because a whole big chunk of that $2.2 million was in pre-tax dollars, was in IRA, 401k funds, those types of funds. And they knew that every dollar they took out, they were going to be taxed on. And they knew they had a tax problem. In fact, they had a financial advisor. On the bottom.

0: of every paper that this guy gave him. It said, consult your tax professional. And they said, our accountants never even talked to us about how we're really going to save money. You know, he's talking about saving money in last year's taxes, but no planning. And they came to our workshop and they said, maybe we should sit down with these guys.
1: Yeah, and then I see that a lot of times when we have two people in a relationship who are both really good at saving. And so that was their situation. They saved $2.2 million, but they're only living on $85,000. So they're not living on a lot of the money that they've saved. Okay. And so what happens, what their biggest concern tends to be is taxes, because they're seeing every expense that they have, especially that huge tax bill that they're getting or going to be getting once they have to start taking those required minimum distributions. They had a lot of funds in the bank as well, and any of those funds in the bank, any interest that they're getting, they're having to pay those taxes at ordinary income tax rates. With our recommendations, we were able to shift those to a market-based portfolio where they were able to get lower long-term capital gains tax rates, which at $85,000 of income, the tax rate is 0% instead of their ordinary income tax bracket of 12%. So able to reduce those taxes. We looked into their Roth contributions. They were still working, so able to put that money into a Roth IRA while they were working. We looked into their situation as far as charitable donations go. So they did about $10,000 a year each year to charity. However, it wasn't enough to itemize their deductions. And so on the front line, they could only deduct up to $2,000. So that was $8,000 per year that they were going to be missing in terms of what they could deduct. And so what we said is, let's use a donor advised fund. We could put roughly about $100,000 into that, get the full deduction on that, and then take the standard deduction every year after that. So able to get that full deduction all at once, it also was able to provide and work together with the other tax planning strategies that we had. So looking into doing conversions over the next 9 years with that lower tax bill for that first year because of those that donor advised fund that we were able to do, now that's more money that they're able to convert work tax-free into that portfolio. And after those conversions, we're looking at over $1.4 million projected to be growing tax-free, or about 40% of their portfolio from 0%. None of it was tax-free in the beginning. Now we're getting up to 40% within that nine-year period and projecting about $1.2 million in tax savings over their retirement. Having this set up the right way, not only looked into how do we mitigate your tax bill, but also how do we get the most out of your retirement, whether that's spending on themselves, whether that's gifting to kids or grandkids or whatever their goals are in their retirement, or whatever goals you may have in your retirement. We were able to show them that in their case, they were able to go from $85,000 of income coming in all the way up to $160,000, nearly doubling that income amount, to be able to spend the way that they want to in their retirement and not having to stress about those tax bills. So if you're looking for some tax planning, if your advisor statement says consult your tax professional and you don't know who that is and the accountant is not providing that information that you're looking for, give us a call for your own complimentary retirement roadmap. We're going to be able to look into your specific tax situation, your goals when it comes to retirement planning, and develop your own personalized retirement roadmap. 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
2: 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All right, it's that time again, doing some finance and retirement planning 101, asking you guys just a very basic question. So today it's about IRAs. We hear the acronym thrown around a lot, but what exactly is an IRA and how do they work? How could they work in somebody's plan?
1: Well, Heather, an individual retirement account or IRA, it's like a 401k is the way I like to think about it. You have your 401k at work or 403b, depending on where you work. And an IRA is like your own personalized 401k. See, with the 401k, everybody has the same 401k. So when you're at your work, everybody who is employed by the same employer has the same 401k options. And so you don't really have any special options within that 401k. Once you move it over to an IRA, well, now you have a lot more options than you had within that 401k. Because within that 401k, usually all you have is mutual funds in most circumstances. But the IRAs allow you to use pretty much any type of investment out there. You can use mutual funds, you can use exchange traded funds or ETFs, you can use stocks, you can even use annuity and bank products out there as well. So you can have an IRA in a bank account if you wanted to. You can have an IRA in an annuity if you wanted to. And this is a place where a lot of people get tripped up because they wonder, they ask, well, how does it work for taxes in an annuity? And can I put IRAs into an annuity? And the answer is yes. You can put it into an annuity. You can put it into a market account. They're both taxed the same way because they're both IRA assets. So it's the same type of money going in. It's the same type of taxes going out, which makes it easier to understand for a lot of folks who are wondering, well, how do I get taxed in these various different accounts? The way I like to think about it is if it's a 401k or if it's IRA or if it's pre-tax money, that money gets taxed the same. It never changes. So it's always going to be taxable, and it's always going to be taxable at ordinary income tax rates. So not necessarily what the tax rates are today, but whatever those tax rates are when you take that money out, that's what you're paying when you take the money out of that individual retirement account or IRA. The nice thing about having more of those options and having it set up within that IRA is it's also easier to trade. It's easier to make changes to. You don't have to go to the 401k or go through the 401k provider. You can either have an advisor or you can do it on your own to be able to make any transactions or make any trades that you want. And you can put it into pretty much any type of investment out there instead of being stuck or being limited to just the mutual fund options within your 401k. The other nice thing is you can usually move money into these IRAs. And so you don't have to start from scratch with an IRA. You don't have to set up an IRA and say, well, I guess I can only contribute $7,000 or $8,000 a year. I guess with the inflation, they moved it up to, I think it's $7,500 or $8,600 per year in 2026 that you can put into a IRA account. You can actually move money into your IRA. So if you have money in an old 401k or in an old 403b, you can move those funds into your IRA. As long as you've separated from service with that previous company, there's no problem. There's no stipulation against you moving that money into your own IRA where now you have more control. And this is something we help people do to consolidate because they might have three old 401ks that they haven't touched in 10, 20, 30 years. And it's like, well, I worked at this old company and that money's kind of been sitting there. I don't really know what to do with it or what I should do with it. Well, what we can do is we can help open an IRA and consolidate those assets. So it's a lot simpler to manage for you. Additionally, once you hit 59 and a half, in most cases, you can actually do what's called an in-service distribution and roll over money from your 401k to your IRA. So your current 401k, you might have been working there for 20, 30, 40 years and have finally saved, you know, whatever amount you've saved. And now you're thinking, well, I wish I can do my own investments or I wish I could lower some of my risk in my 401k. Well, you can actually open your own IRA and move those funds into an IRA or work with an advisor who can help you get that all set up. And once it's moved to the IRA, you can use any of the investments out there. You can use market accounts, you can use annuities, you can use bank accounts and things like that. So you're not limited to just what's within that 401k. Now, if you have a 403b, depending on what your circumstance is, a lot of times you have to wait till retirement to pull the money out of the 403b. However, there are usually, if you rolled in other assets from an IRA or for pre-tax portions of the 403b, sometimes they allow you to take some of that out. So it's always good to work with an advisor, to call your sponsor at your company to figure out, well, what options do I have? What is currently available? And what can I start working with? Because if it's just sitting there in an old 401k or sitting there in a 403b, it might not be doing the very best that it can be for you. We want to be able to show you the strategies that you can use to get the most out of those retirement assets that you have. The other thing too is, in those 401ks, in those 403bs, a lot of them don't have provisions in place to do Roth conversions. So with those assets, they might not let you to put it more into the tax-free account from the money that's already been saved pre-tax. Within your IRA, after that money's in the IRA, you can open a Roth IRA and transfer some of the money from that IRA into the Roth IRA to allow more and more of that portfolio to become tax-free over time. Now, when you do that transition from the IRA to the Roth IRA, you have to pay the taxes on it. There's no way to completely get out of the taxes. But what we can do is we can do it so that you're minimizing your tax burden over the course of your retirement years and saving money in taxes over the course of your retirement. So this can make a huge difference between the 401ks and the IRAs. Ultimately, in a nutshell, it gives you more flexibility, gives you more options, and gives you strategies to be able to lower your tax bill in your retirement years. 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Our number is 610-440-3722 for your complimentary retirement roadmap. That number is 610-440-3722. Again, that's available right now for the next five callers. That's 610-440-3722. And so this is something that we've helped people with all the time. We want to show them, how do we get the most out of your retirement savings? You worked hard to save into your 401ks, into your IRAs, into your 403bs, and we want to make sure that we're maximizing what you've saved. And so that's what we do. We had a couple recently come in. They were in their early 60s. They wanted to be able to retire this year. And they said, where am I at? Can I do what I need to do? Can I get the income that I need? I want to be able to maximize it so that we can get the most out of our retirement assets. And we said, well, you're in the right place, because that's exactly what we do here at A Better Way Financial. We talk about your goals. We talk about what you want to accomplish. And then we develop a strategy to be able to make it happen for you. And so in their case, they saved roughly about $2.25 million. They needed roughly about $80,000 of income per year. And so we looked at where they were currently at, how much income they needed, what their plan was to get that income out of their portfolio. We looked into Social Security options for them, figuring out when was the right time to take it. We looked into their investments and said, well, here's the situation with your investments. You're saving into this 401k, into these IRAs, and it's very aggressive. And it's okay that it has been aggressive during your working career, you know, through 2010 to 2020 to 2025 even. The markets have done really, really well. And so with that aggressive stance that you have, this has been working out very, very well for you. However, in 2026, we don't want to have that same level of risk, because now you're retiring and now you're needing to start taking some income out of the portfolio. And actually, this is a great time to start to de-risk the portfolio, because right now the market's at an all-time high. So I usually don't say to time the market, but you'd be doing some pretty good timing by taking some of the risk off the table in today's environment. And the nice thing too, in their case, is we were able to take some of the risk off the table, but still get a higher projected rate of return over the past 25 years as well. So with their current portfolio, they've been doing pretty well. They averaged about 7.4% as a rate of return over the past 25 years. The max drawdown, though, which is what we were concerned about, is the level of risk that they were taking, is they could go down by 44% if there was a major market crash. In their case, that was roughly $1 million that they could lose if there was a major stock market crash. That was not something that they felt comfortable with. And we said, here's what we can do to reposition the portfolio. Let's put more money on the safe side with no market risk. Let's put 40% of the portfolio in a position where it can't go down, even if there is a major stock market loss. And we said, with the other 60%, we're going to try to get as close as we can to the overall rate of return of the market. And so with the overall portfolio, instead of the 7.4% rate of return that they were currently getting, we were able to show them around an 8.4% rate of return over that same 25-year period. And the kicker, instead of 44% being able to go down over a 2008 event, they only were able to go down around 24%. Over that same period of time. So instead of around $1 million, it's around $500,000. So cutting that risk close to in half when that stock market crash happens, because this is going to happen, folks. This happens all the time over the course of people's working careers and retirements. And you want to make sure that when it does happen, you're prepared, especially as you're needing to take money out of your portfolio. And we didn't just stop there. We also looked into their taxes and what we can do to prepare to make sure they're minimizing their tax bill. None of their portfolio was currently tax-free. With our planning, we were able to get over a quarter of it projected to be tax-free through strategies like Roth conversions and show them how to save over $350,000 projected in taxes over the course of their retirement years and saving their kids an additional $580,000 projected as well. So going the extra mile, making sure we're planning not just for your 401k, not just for your IRAs, but how do we make it more tax efficient? How do we maximize the hard-earned savings that you have to get the most out of it in your retirement years? And in their case, this all translated to being able to get more income or being able to save a larger legacy for them. Over $40,000 more is what they were going to be able to get out of additional income from their portfolio. And so we showed them that you can not only live on the $80,000 of income you're living on today, but if you wanted to go up to $120,000 every single year for the rest of your life, you could do that without running out of money projected within your plan. And so let's find out what your plan looks like. All you have to do is give us a call. That number is 610-440-3722. That's 610-440-3722. 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
2: 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You will see the form. You can start filling that out and get ready there. All right. So we want to talk about this story that I read about, guys. It's going to hit close to home. I know for you as business owners yourself, Frank, you founded a Better Way Financial 20 years ago?
0: Well, I've been in this industry for over four decades now. And working under the name of Better Way Financial, under the company of Better Way Financial, that's been 15 years.
2: Got it. Okay. And now Frankie has come into the fold, the next generation of the Guida family, the Guida name, coming up to continue doing what you guys have been doing for years, helping folks all around the Lehigh Valley figure out the game that it has become so many, just wanting to retire and enjoy ourselves. And when you are a small business owner, you have worked so hard, you've poured back into your business. And unfortunately, when it's your only asset, if it's what you're planning on for retirement, things can go awry. And I want to talk about this specific story that happened to a business owner down in Georgia. So he had multiple locations of an optometry business, multiple locations valued at $4 million. And when he was getting ready to retire, or at the time he wanted to retire, a national chain opened some locations nearby. And then the value of his business went down to $2.5 million, which is a big hit to somebody's retirement pocket, guys. Of course,
19: money difference. Yeah.
2: He had to adjust his plan. You, again, you're as being business owners here in Lehigh Valley yourself, knowing business owners, how can you help these people deal with timing and the sale of their business to maximize their retirement plan? And also, what can we learn from this story here?
0: Well, you know, Heather, we have a bunch of business people that, you know, have sold their businesses or are contemplating selling their businesses. And we work with a lot of these folks. I mean, if you're out there and you have a business, you know what? You're better off talking to us sooner than talking to us later. You just gave a terrific example. And there's so many folks like this. They've gotten offers for their business and they're like, oh my goodness, my business is worth so much. And they don't take the offer. And then later on, it can be worth so much less. Things change and stuff like that. You know, you need to really make an assessment, not only of your business, but of your life and what you want out of life. And you know what? Have you done it? Have you succeeded? Have you gotten to the goals that you want to with your business? And do you have other goals that you want to do? And what kind of retirement do you want to have? And you know what? You may be 50 years old and not 65 years old. And you know what? You may be better off retiring now than at 60. Who knows? But the thing is, if you sit down with a really good financial planner, you can figure out all of this stuff. And if you've got somebody offering big money at the table or you know, you need to, you know, really take an assessment. And that's what we're here for. We can help you figure out these things.
1: Yeah. And see personally where you're at. What are your goals? Is your goal to sell the business at some point? And if it is, let's run the numbers. Let's see, should we do it sooner? Should we do it later? And then how does it factor in with the overall retirement plan? How much income do you need to live on? Because if you need to live on a lot of income, well, then we're going to really need to get the biggest price that we can out of this business. If you don't need as much income, well, you might be able to sell sooner and start enjoying your retirement or starting another business that you're more passionate about or whatever the case may be whenever you want to have that set up. And so these are the things that we're looking into. The other thing too is you don't want to have all of your eggs in the business basket. A lot of business owners have a lot of eggs in that basket, but a lot of the smart business owners also have a strong investment portfolio aside from the business. And when you get more established within that business, you start to build the investment portfolio as well. And so this is something that we help people with is what about the investment side of things? Do you have a good plan for that? And then factoring in the business, do you have someone within your own company that you're looking to groom and looking to sell the business to or transition the business to so that you have more control over the process or what it looks like?
2: Not everybody has a Frankie Guida like Frank does. Yeah. Not everybody has a
0: That is true. Yeah. But and you say that, Heather, but you know what? A lot of people may not have their son in the business, but they may have key employees that may want to purchase the company and that type of thing. And you know what? That can take years. So planning ahead is really, really important on how to do that. How do I transfer this business to my key employees and get out of it what I want to get out of it? There's so many different things that you have. And you know, if you have offers on the table, they may change. And what about the taxes? You know, what are you going to have to pay in taxes when you sell the business? How do you do it in a tax efficient manner? There are so many things to think about. If you own a business, you have to be looking ahead to seeing, you know, what is your exit strategy?
2: Yep.
0: You may want to look ahead 5 years, 1 year, 15 years, or you may have that right offer on the table or somebody considering giving that right offer on the table. And like I said, you need to take an assessment of yourself and of your business.
1: And it doesn't happen overnight. It's not like, oh, okay, well, I want to transfer it to this key employee. Let's just do it. I'm done. That's not how it works.
2: Right.
1: So you need time to develop that person. You want to have buy-sell agreements in place so that if something happens to you or them, you can transfer that business. You want to make sure there's always continuity plans and replicable processes. You want to make sure that your process is in place so that you can have the business operate with or without you. If you're required to make the business work, you're never going to be able to sell the business because it's just not transferable. Mm-hmm. And you also want to have a strong financial plan in place that'll allow you to be able to retire when you're planning to, or sell the business when you're planning to. And so looking at those various options and seeing maybe you can afford financially to be able to retire sooner. What do you need to get in place for your business to be able to make that happen? This all starts by having your own complimentary retirement roadmap, having a conversation with a financial planner who helps people, helps business owners to be able to plan for their retirement and go through what can we do to set ourselves up so that we don't have to continue to work for the business at a certain point in our retirement. So having that plan in place is a great starting point, and you're going to be able to get that set up for you today. If you save $500,000 or more and you are a business owner, you're planning, well, when is that right time? When can I officially retire, or how do I get my stuff in order so that I can eventually sell this business? Give us a call. We're going to build a complimentary retirement roadmap for you. That number to dial is 610-440-3722. Again, that's 610-440-3722.
0: You know, we have a couple that really fits this situation to a T. And these two are really two of the nicest people you ever want to meet. They have a wonderful, or had a wonderful, business here in the Lehigh Valley. The business is still going strong, but they're no longer the owners. And, you know, 4 years is still going strong, but they're no longer the owners. And, you know, 4 years ago, we talked about, how do we move this business on? Who do we sell it to? We helped them explore all the different areas. And then we came up with, you know what? We have key employees here. They had wonderful customers, and they wanted to make sure those customers were taken care of too. And they decided to sell that business internally. And we showed them all the different things that they needed to consider, all the different ways to go about it, all the ways to dot the I's and cross the T's. And this is what was important to them so that they could do it right.
1: And then we looked at and built their own complimentary retirement roadmap. We said, all right, here's your situation. Now that we've sold the business, you have about $3.5 million between that and the investments, and you're going to need about $200,000 of income per year. And so we said, all right, let's help transition this business internally. We worked together, figured out who those buyers are going to be, how to train them, develop them, and make it so that the business can function with or without them. And then we looked into their investments. We helped manage their investments so that we could replace that work income in their retirement years. Because ultimately, why you have that business is so that you can get that income that you need and provide a need for other people. But also, when you sell the business, now you need to turn that income that you received, or that money that you received from the sale, into income in your retirement years. And so we showed them how to be able to do that. We looked into their Social Security, figuring out when was the right time to take that. We looked into their return over the past 25 years, right around a 7.5% projected rate of return. Looked into their tax picture, how to save them money in taxes. They were projected around $300,000 of tax savings and another $150,000 of tax savings for the children as well. And by setting everything up the way that we had it designed, they were able to live on more than that $200,000 of income, to the tune of about $255,000 of income coming in each year. Nice. In their retirement, and having that go up each year for inflation as well. So this is where that planning can come into place. Maybe you can retire sooner. Maybe you can spend more in your retirement years by having that planning done the right way. And so this is what we look into. 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

0: Successful liftoff. I'm Angelo Bavaro, Fox News. NASA launched its next generation telescope from the Kennedy Space Center in Florida this morning to help unlock the universe's deepest mysteries.
1: This Roman telescope is said to be the next big thing in space discovery, and we're expecting to learn a lot from it. It happened on time. The weather was good. The SpaceX Falcon Heavy rocket successfully reached orbit with the Roman. NASA says the rocket's engines and side boosters can generate more than 5 million pounds of thrust. It's mind-blowingly powerful. The twin boosters separated from the rocket about 4 minutes into the flight, just as planned. The boosters will be landing back on Earth. And this telescope is just the beginning, is just beginning its long journey. It will go more than 1 million miles away from Earth. During its five-year mission, the Roman is set to work as a discovery machine, finding, according to NASA officials, tens of thousands of new planets, billions of galaxies, tens of billions of stars.
0: That is Fox's Madison Scarpino. Iran is promising to resist new U.S. sanctions, and at the same time, the nation's leaders are signaling they are open to a diplomatic resolution.
2: As the war passes the sixth-month mark, there are no signs either side is backing down. President Trump is insisting Iran is, quote, begging to make a deal. And while Tehran is publicly downplaying the impacts of the sweeping sanctions, Iran's president is now acknowledging the economic pressure is taking a toll. The White House says the sanctions are meant to cut off Iran's revenue.
0: That is Fox's Marion Rafferty. This comes as U.S. Central Command announces that the Strait of Hormuz is clear of all naval mines. Iceland's voters rejecting a measure to restart negotiations to join the European Union more than a decade after previous talks died. 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
22: 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Guys, coming up this half hour, we have done it. We have done the unthinkable. We have found something that the boomers and the Gen Zers can come together in agreement upon. And I think that all of us in this room, in this conversation, will agree on it together, looking to find ways to reduce future tax obligations, something that we all want to learn more about. So we're going to talk about that coming up this half hour. In the meantime, it is the weekend. We're getting into football season, which I know the Guida family always looks forward to every single year.
21: And this looks like it might even be a good year for the Giants.
22: Come on.
23: We'll see.
22: I know, right? Stay cautiously optimistic.
23: I know. I'm just upset I don't get to watch Joey play anymore.
22: Oh,
23: it was always fun going to watch his games.
21: That was so much fun.
22: I know. It's that time of year, though. Football season. Cooking season. Another passion hobby of the Guida family. If you're an Italian and you can't cook, what does that say about your heritage, one wonders?
23: Whitewashed.
21: Yeah, you get a lot of takeout.
22: Happens to the best of us.
21: Yeah.
22: The best of intentions. Well, as we are getting into what is very much the busy time of year for so many folks on a personal level, thinking about family, thinking about football season, thinking about all the cooking and shopping that we've got to do in the coming months, guys. Before all of that settles in, there is work to be done for a lot of folks. And I know it's a busy time in the office for you as well. End of year is, it's strategy season, if you will.
23: It's our favorite time of year.
21: Yeah. Yes. I have no idea why, but this is the time when everybody sits there and goes, you know what? It's finally time to get this done. It's finally time to get this financial planning done. I want to retire. Mm-hmm. We should finally sit down, and we are boom, and our schedule is insane.
22: Yeah.
21: It's crazy, but it's fun. Yeah. But we have room for more.
22: Important
23: yeah,
22: for
23: exactly.
22: people to know.
23: Trying to help more and more people here across the greater Lehigh Valley and just going into your retirement plan. A lot of people are thinking, well, another year. Do I want to do another year of work? And it's like, okay, well, we're getting closer to the end of that year, so it's time to think about that kind of stuff.
21: Or a lot of people are sitting there going, okay, I'm going to work next year, but darn, I want to retire after that. You know, and they're starting to think. The wheels are starting to turn, and they're like, you know, yeah, it's time. I put this off long enough. Let me see where I'm financially, if I can do it.
22: I think that also something we reflect on this time of year is we think to ourselves, golly, I can't believe it's already this much time has gone by. I can't believe it's already time to start thinking about the holidays. And the same thing can be said for life and retirement. You continue to push it off, push it back. Something that you guys talk about here on the radio program that you continuously work on in the office is you actually have successfully helped people retire sooner than they thought, with more income than they thought that they might have. These are the goals of Frank and Frankie and the entire team at A Better Way Financial. They want to show you what your options are now. What if you can retire sooner? As Frank was saying, the calendar this time of year, it gets full fast. But if you are wanting to do your end of year checkup, if you are wanting to figure out if maybe next year will be the year you can retire or you can retire sooner than you thought you could, let's crunch the numbers. Let's get to work finding out this review process, your retirement roadmap, a complimentary, no fee, no obligation review, just empowering you with information. So if you're ready to start that conversation, put some time on the calendar, 610-440-3722 or the website abetterwayfinancial.com. Of course, in the planning process, creating income streams. Priority number one, I would say, for most of the plans that you build. And there was an interesting article, guys, on marketwatch.com that might make you do a double take, because it said, quote, a retiree who purchases a lifetime annuity can be expected to live longer than one who takes phased withdrawals from their retirement portfolio. It went on to cite research that found retirees with guaranteed income report lower levels of financial stress. And whether or not we agree with this, it does raise an interesting question of what kind of role should annuities play in building out our retirement income?
23: It's very simple, Heather. When you purchase a lifetime income annuity, you have to live longer because that's the goal of that annuity. It's only going to pay out as long as you live. So if you live longer, then you're getting your money.
22: That's right.
23: It.
22: Get
23: so
22: your money out of it.
23: That makes complete sense.
22: Mm-hmm.
21: You know, I've talked to so many people, oh my God, over the years. If they have like a really nice pension, they are just more at ease. They're not worried about retiring. And, you know, a lot of folks don't realize this, but some folks have a negative connotation about annuities. But what they don't realize is that a pension is an annuity. Mm-hmm. The company you're working for has gone out and they've purchased an annuity to pay you out that pension. That's it. Mm-hmm. So if your income is lacking, you know, you can set up a nice annuity to pay you out that fixed guaranteed income. People sit down and they look at it and they say, so I can have this guaranteed income for as long as I live. And in the ones that we use, for as long as me or my spouse lives.
23: And there's a lot of uncertainty in the world. There's a lot of uncertainty when it comes to investing and when it comes to retirement planning. But in like it or not, annuities do a good job of creating certainty in an uncertain world. Okay. You put a certain dollar amount into them, and then you're going to get a guaranteed certain income that you're going to get basically as long as you live. And it's not necessarily the annuities that are causing people to live longer. It's having less stress,
22: right,
23: and having a plan,
22: right,
23: for your income in your retirement years. And so if you don't have a plan showing you where you're going to get your income out of in your retirement years, that is something that you want to have addressed. You did the hard part. You saved. You worked. You saved that money throughout the course of your entire working career. Now it's time to figure out, how do I get my money out of these investments so that I can get the maximum that I can out of my hard-earned savings so that I can really enjoy my retirement years. And so if you're listening to this and you've saved $500,000 or more and you're 55 or older, give us a call and we're going to be able to put together a complimentary retirement income plan for you, showing you where we can get that income and how to maximize your retirement savings for the rest of your retirement. That number to dial, 610-440-3722. Again, that's 610-440-3722. 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
21: We had a couple come in. And this couple was in their mid-50s. He was actually already retired. And she wanted to work until she was 60. He had a very nice pension, but she had a really nice income. And I think they were a little afraid to let go of that income, you know?
22: Sure.
21: And they had about $1.9 million saved. And they didn't know what was going to work, what was not going to work.
23: Yeah, they had these pensions, work income. It was providing everything that they needed, but they didn't know what to do when they retired.
22: Sure.
23: And that's where they needed some help. Mm-hmm. We looked at Social Security. Should we turn it on at age 62 as early as they can? Or should we wait till age 70 as long as they can? Or should we do anywhere in between? In their particular case, they were projected to get about $1.4 million more from Social Security by waiting till age 70 instead of turning it on at age 62, with a break even around age 81. So if every year they live past 81, they're getting more money from the Social Security than if they were to have turned it on sooner.
21: And they look pretty healthy too, didn't they, Frankie? That's a pretty good plan.
23: It's been an image of health. Probably work half our lives, retire half our lives.
22: Sure.
23: I said, that's awesome.
22: Yeah.
23: Let's plan for that.
22: Yeah.
23: After the Social Security is turned on, you have that great pension. It's providing $54,000 of income. You're going to have the two Social Securities turned on. That's going to provide around $173,000 of income. So you're only spending around $125,000 of income. You're going to be getting in $173,000. So really, all we need to do at this stage is provide a bridge of those investments. So we need to provide a bridge from age 60 when she's planning to retire up until age 70 when those social securities turn on. And so that's roughly about $750,000 that they're going to need to take out over that period of time. But even if they got no return, we're looking at still having over $1 million by age 70 to be able to provide for the inflation for the rest of their retirement. And that's with no return. They're likely going to get significantly better rates of return. We looked at their current portfolio. They were getting right around 6% and had about a 30% max drawdown when there was a major market crash. With our recommended portfolio, similar level of risk, only about a 27% drawdown, but increasing that rate of return over the past 25 years by an extra 1.25%.
22: Frankie, when you talk about drawdown, let's yes. clarify that a little bit for somebody listening to us on WAEB, because that's a little Absolutely. Bit financial lingo.
23: So yeah, a little drawdown. Bit of jargon yeah. there. Yeah, yeah. And what is that jargon? What yeah. does that mean? That drawdown is basically in a 2008 type event, a major market crash where the market goes down around 50%. Mm-hmm. They're only able to go down about 30% with that current portfolio. With the recommended portfolio, it's about 27% is what would have happened in 2008 with the positions that they have and that we're suggesting. But despite that very similar rate of risk that they're taking, mm-hmm. the rate of return is about 1.25% higher with the recommended investments, in on average about $25,000 more per year. And then we looked into their tax brackets and we said, here's what we can do to reposition some of these assets. A lot of it was pre-tax, traditional IRA, traditional 401k type assets. Mm-hmm. And we said, let's transition some of these assets more tax efficiently into Roth and looking at other ways to save them money in taxes over the course of their retirement years. And we said, here's the thing. If you retire at age 60, not only are you going to be able to get that $125,000 of income that you're currently receiving, but you're actually able to get that to jump up to $152,000, an extra $27,000 more each and every year for the rest of your retirement.
22: Wow.
23: That's one option.
22: Yeah.
23: The second option is you can actually retire now. She's 54 years old.
22: Wow.
23: And would be able to retire now and still get over that $125,000 that they're currently spending, go all the way up to $130,000, and an extra 6 years of retirement together. Those are the types of things that we want to bring to the table. All we have to do is get everything set up the right way with your retirement savings. It's not saying you have to save more. It's not saying you have to work longer. You just have to have some of these things managed a little bit more efficiently than how they are currently. And so the way that you can do this, if you're listening at home today, is give us a call and we're going to be able to put together a complimentary retirement roadmap just for you and be able to show you how much income you can live on. Maybe you can retire sooner. 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So that number to dial, 610-440-3722. Again, that's 610-440-3722. 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
22: What if you could retire sooner than you thought? What if you could have more income than you thought? What if you could have both of those things? Let's start the conversation, helping you understand what your options are. Again, that number to dial right now, 610-440-3722. You can take a minute right now to make that call while we take a quick break. Then we'll be back with more of Empower Your Retirement on News Radio 790 WAEB right after this.
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22: 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Also, meeting with you in person. 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It's such a fun time. I know you guys love meeting people, sharing some information, also breaking bread over the delicious meals that you like to have people to join you with, and they are complimentary for you to attend, but you do have to register and qualify. So if you would like to do that, learn more about the upcoming dinner workshop schedule, visit again our website, abetterwayfinancial.com. Click on the events tab. You can see the schedule there and begin that registration process. Because guys, for so many folks that you meet every single day in the office, at these dinner workshops, in life generally, I know you can attest to the idea of where they

0: security. Looking at that portfolio and how it's made up has a whole lot to do with how much you're paying in taxes, you know, and looking at, should we do some Roth conversion? Should we do some different tax strategies? You know, all of that has to do with looking at all of the different pieces together. So having just these pieces isn't quite the same as having a plan, because you cannot maximize the strategies that you really need to maximize to make the most of your retirement.
1: Yeah, and so it's really looking at every single piece of the investments, of the income planning, of the tax planning, making sure that everything works together. For example, if you have your Social Security turned on at 62 instead of at age 70, that can eat into some of the Roth conversions that you can do, because it's going to count towards your taxable income for that year. And so these are some things that, well, if we push it to 67 or 70, it gives us more room to do some of these Roth conversions to allow more of the portfolio to begin growing tax-free. And so there's so many things that actually go into that retirement planning. And it's not just in isolation. It's not just we look at Social Security, then we look at investments, then we look at taxes. It all works together as part of a cohesive retirement plan. And it doesn't just stop there. It also continues into the estate planning and making sure that when you do eventually pass on, that everything goes according to your wishes and desires. The way that you want things to go is how you want to have it set up. So we work together not only for this generation, but also for the generations to come as we're developing that retirement plan for you. It helps you to improve in your decision making around big milestones, like when should I take Social Security? We're not just going to tell you, hey, this is when we recommend taking Social Security. We're going to tell you why. We're going to say, these are the pros and the cons of turning it on at this time. For instance, if you turn it on at age 70, that might get you the biggest payout. However, if you pass away at 71, it's not going to get you the biggest payout. So there's different pros and cons. There's different things to consider as you're figuring out when is that right time. It's also looking into the other aspects as well. So if you have a pension, figuring out, well, what is the right option for me? Should I do a single life option? Should I do a joint life option? Should I do a lump sum option? There are a lot of different options. A lot of times it can cause analysis paralysis, trying to figure out, well, which one's the right one? I care about my spouse, but I don't know if I want to do a lump sum or what I should do. Mm-hmm. Talk to us. We're going to be able to, we've worked with hundreds of families here across the Lehigh Valley, helping them figure out what is the right thing for you. How do we set everything up so you don't have to stress about it in your retirement years? And so if you're thinking about, what do I need to do with my retirement? I really want to retire at some point. I don't know if I'm there yet. I don't know if I have enough money saved. If I'm going to run out of money at some point, I want to see what that looks like. Well, give us a call and we're going to be able to put together a complimentary retirement roadmap for you. The number to dial is 610-440-3722. We show thousands of different ways that the markets can perform and say, all right, well, even if the markets perform poorly, you're still not going to run out of money. Because if the markets do great, you're probably going to be fine. But our job is to make sure that even if the markets do not do well, that you don't have to stress, that you don't have to worry about running out of money in your retirement years. Let's find out where you're at. Can you retire when you're planning on retiring? If you're already retired, are you maximizing your portfolio? Are you getting the most out of it that you can? Let's develop that comprehensive retirement roadmap to help you make a more informed decision when it comes to your retirement, seeing how much income you can live on, seeing when you can financially afford to retire, and have everything set up so you don't have to stress about it in your retirement years. And so if you haven't had that retirement roadmap drawn up for you yet and you want to see what this is all about, give us a call and we're going to be able to put together a complimentary retirement roadmap for you. The number to dial is 610-440-3722. Again, that's 610-440-3722, or find us online at abetterwayfinancial.com.
0: You know, putting that roadmap together is really, really important. There was a couple out in New Tripoli, you know, saying they were going to retire this year. They were, you know, having a barbecue with friends, and, you know, they were telling their friends how they were going to retire this year. And their friends said, have you talked to the fellas at A Better Way Financial? Did you put together a financial plan, a retirement roadmap? And they said, well, no, you know, we think we can retire, though, but, you know, we're not 100% sure. And they said, well, you know what? Why don't you sit down with these guys? They'll tell you how it will look for you financially and all that stuff. And it's really great to take a look into the future. So, Frankie, we did some nice planning for them, didn't we?
1: Yeah, we looked into their specific financial circumstances. They were in their mid-60s. He was looking at

0: retire this year. He's been working a long time. He said, I think this is finally it. I'm ready to stop. I'm ready to retire and start enjoying some of the fruits of the savings that we've done.
1: Yeah.
0: And so we looked at it. We said, all right, well, here's the situation. You saved around $1.5 million and you need about $140,000 of income per year. So we're going to have to look at this and see what can we do to make sure that everything's working the right way. We need to be able to replace that income that he had coming in from work. He was making over $200,000 a year and he was a little nervous. He said, well, if I retire, that goes away. Am I still going to be able to get the same amount of income coming in that I need to live on? And we said, well, let's look at it. Let's start with the investments. And so we said, all right, well, with the investments, your return has been lagging over the past 25 years. With our recommendations, we're looking at keeping a similar level of risk, but on average about $29,000 more per year over the past 25 years. And so an extra $29,000 per year goes a really long way in helping to replace that income that he's going to need. And then we looked at the tax situation. We said, you're also paying too much in taxes. The way everything's set up now, you don't have a developed strategy to figure out how am I going to create more tax efficiency within the portfolio? How am I going to create more tax-free income, more tax-free money within my retirement accounts? And we showed him by setting everything up, by looking into the tax picture, we're projecting around $220,000 in tax savings over the course of their retirement years. And with everything together, from income to taxes to inflation to fees to interest in the investments, we were able to show them that they could spend an extra $16,000 more every single year in their retirement. With our planning, we had them all the way up to a 90% probability of success with that extra $16,000 every single year. With their current plan, they had only a 78% probability of success. And so we said, look, we can make this better by doing some of the things that we're discussing here, creating that retirement roadmap and just showing you how to connect all of those pieces into one strategy for you. And so if you're listening to this and maybe you're thinking, I'm ready to retire too, but I don't know where I'm at, or I'm already retired and I don't know how much income I can live on. That sounds great. What if I could live on an extra $16,000 of income per year? Sign me up for that. Well, we can't guarantee that it'll be $16,000 for you, but let's look at what it does look like. For you, it might be $5,000, it might be $25,000. You don't know unless you come in. 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
1: And I'm Heather Branch here with Frank and Frankie asking for their insight on ways you can better prepare for this next phase of your financial life. 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Give us a call. Let's set some time on the calendar to start the conversation about your own retirement plan. 610-440-3722. Frank, you were just saying something about, did you and Kim, you found the house, you've purchased the house, you're moving into the new house? Because
8: yes.
1: This time last year, you were like, it's never going to happen.
8: No, we did find a home. We actually got a great deal. We got it for a really, really good price. And
1: you got it for a great price. And then cut to, what were you saying? The now it's the furniture and the spatial.
8: Okay, we bought it in February.
1: Okay.
8: And we're still,
1: and here we are.
8: We got it for a great price, but we're putting all of this into it. And all these things have to get fixed, and new lights and new flooring and all of that stuff and furniture and oh my goodness. Mm-hmm. We were there till 1 o'clock this morning just trying to figure out what furniture would fit where. What we thought would work won't work. You know?
1: Uh-huh.
8: So I know.
0: Measure it. Uh-huh.
8: Yeah, there's always a ton of stuff to do. And you know, and it's funny because you think that some things are going to work a certain way. And,
1: they never do.
8: You know, sometimes you got to change midstream, you know? That can happen, you know?
1: You got to be able to go with the flow.
8: Absolutely.
1: Especially when it comes to home ownership. It does. And I know that you guys are excited about your new house. So congratulations to you and this fun adventure. I know the anxiousness to get settled in before the holidays hit, because that's right. We are at that time of year where we're starting to think about end of year, and there's always plenty to do from the business perspective as well, helping folks tie up any loose ends. It's amazing how just a few months things can change so much.
8: Oh, yeah. Halloween decorations are up at the stores.
1: Yeah. Well, because it's time. I know that you might think to yourself, no way, but here we are. It happens every year. Yeah. We have this conversation every year. How did the year go by so fast?
8: When I see that stuff in Christmas trees and stuff like that, I take a picture and I send it to Kim, and she's like, no, I don't want the summer to end.
1: Oh, I know. The pains that are being a citizen of the Lehigh Valley, knowing that the winter may arrive sooner than we want it to every single year. Let's reflect back on, again, the work that you guys do and things that we have seen over the course of the past 9 to 10 months. Because for the first time in a year, Fidelity says that the number of 401k millionaires slipped down 3% earlier this year. However, fewer than 6% of investors made any changes during the volatility that we saw, guys. So for somebody that you're working with, people that are close to or near retire or in retirement, they have built these sizable portfolios. What's the move? Is stay the course the right answer? Or is market turbulence a reason to get more intentional? When we saw the turbulence that we did earlier this year, or really anything when it comes to our market risk, what's your response to folks with these questions?
8: Heather, it depends on if the course is right or not.
1: Sure.
8: You know, look, the markets are going to go up and down, and you have to have the right amount of market money, because that's historically, it's always been the best rate of return. But you also need to have safe money. But you know what? If the market's just doing its thing and going up and down, you have to totally expect that. And if you tried to play the game, I'm going to time the market. What makes you think you can time the market? Nobody knows for sure when the market's going to go up, when it's going to go down. But you need to have that right portfolio mix to make sure that you're doing the right thing at the right time in your life.
0: It really depends on what staying the course looks like. If we are setting things up for the long term, whether that's the next 10, 20, 30, 40 years of your potential retirement, we don't want to just look at what's going on in the market today or what type of volatility is in the market today. Don't let your long-term plan be affected by short-term market fluctuations. If anything, if you're still saving for retirement, continue to dollar cost average into the market. Continue to save into the market, because over time, that's going to help you build up your portfolio so that when you are ready to retire, you're going to be able to get more income out of that portfolio. If you're adjusting constantly whenever there's a change in the market, you're more likely to do more harm than good when you're putting into a different type of investment strategy, or you're taking out from a different type of investment strategy.
8: They've done studies and they show people trying to time the market. Guess what? They average almost half of what the market averages. And that's a terrible thing for your portfolio and for your retirement future.
0: And in general, we're looking to keep it designed long term. You want to have a good strategy. You want to rebalance as often as is necessary. However, you don't want to be changing things on a continual level every 3 months or every 6 months or every 9 months when, oh, there's a market crash, I need to make a change, or I'm going to buy the dip for the 1700th time. That's not really the way that you want to go about it. You want to have the portfolio designed long term. And whether you're thinking now is a time to become more conservative as I'm entering my retirement, it really is right at the beginning or really close to when you start to withdraw income from the portfolio that you want to become more conservative. Because if there is a bad market cycle right at the beginning of your retirement, that is going to be when it is most detrimental to you. If the bad market cycle happens 10 years into your retirement versus right away, significant differences will happen in those two portfolios. So if there is a time to be more conservative, it's usually right at the onset of retirement, and then you can always dollar cost average back into the market. And in essence, bring more of the portfolio into the market, take more risk in the future if that's your long-term goal and how you want to have things set up. So if you have questions about how do you set up your portfolio, how do you reduce some of that risk, or are you taking too much risk at this point in your working career or retirement, give us a call for your own complimentary retirement roadmap. If you're 55 and older and you've saved $500,000 or more, give us a call at 610-440-3722 for your own complimentary retirement roadmap. That's 610-440-3722.
8: We had this wonderful couple come in from Coopersburg. They were retired. They had saved $1.3 million. They wanted to live on $75,000 a year. And they weren't quite sure if they were doing all the little things right that they should be doing. And, you know, so we kind of showed them what we could do and the things that they could do to their portfolio and the different changes that they could make and to make their lives better.
0: Yeah, we looked through every piece of their portfolio. We wanted to see, are they taking too much risk at this stage in their life? Are they getting the right returns for the level of risk that they're taking? And so we looked at their current portfolio and we said, over the past 25 years, if you had these same exact positions that you have today, you would have earned about a 4.6% rate of return. And that max drawdown, or the most that the portfolio would go down over that course of that period, would have been about 27%. And we said, is that in line with what you're looking for? And they said, well, that's about what we've received, but we're here because we want to see if there's anything we can do better. And we said, we actually can make a significant difference, because over that same period of time, we would have had earned a roughly about a 7.3% rate of return compared to the 4.6, which in dollar terms is about $35,000 more on average per year on a $1.3 million portfolio. So that's going to make a huge difference over that period of time. We also looked into the risk and we said, we're not going to take significantly more risk for that higher level of return. We're actually going to reduce that level of risk from 27% in a major market crash scenario all the way down to 21%. So reducing that risk, optimizing for that return, and trying to get them the most that they could out of their retirement savings. And so we looked into saying, all right, well, here's where you're at. You want to live on $75,000 of income, but we actually, after running the numbers, can have you spend more in your retirement years without having to worry about running out of money. We were looking at about $43,000 more income that they could take out of their investments in their retirement years. And so we said, this is the type of plan that you can use to get the most out of your retirement savings. And so this is what we were looking into doing for them. Instead of that $75,000, we were looking at over $115,000 of retirement income that they're going to be able to get out from there while also reducing the fee in their portfolio.
8: An extra $43,000 a year in retirement. What kind of things could a person do with $43,000 a year more? Heather, what could you do with that?
1: Well, I'm going shopping and I'm taking a trip to one and two. And then
8: that's a great start.
0: Amazon bill's going up.
1: Oh, Lord, help me. That does not need to happen on any level. Maybe I'll disperse amongst other retailers, please and thank you.
0: But that number might not be 43,000 for everybody. It wasn't this particular case with this wonderful couple. In your case, if you're listening, it might be 10,000, might be 20,000. It might be the same number that you're at today, but let's see what it looks like. Let's run the numbers and see, is there anything you can make improvements with within your portfolio? Can we potentially get a higher rate of return? Can we reduce some of that risk? And let's look at the overall portfolio to see what improvements you can make for your retirement. So if you're looking for that complimentary retirement roadmap, we are offering that right now for the next five callers who are 55 and older and have saved $500,000 or more for their retirement. So give us a call right now. That number is 610-440-3722. Again, that's 610-440-3722.
1: Just like a lot of things, when you get to retirement, you might need to adjust a bit. And when it comes to your risk level, it's just about working to ensure that your money is going to do what you need it to do for you now in retirement. That's what Frank and Frankie and the entire team at A Better Way Financial are here to help you figure out in a customized plan. Let's begin the conversation about your own retirement roadmap. 610-440-3722. You can take a minute right now to dial that number. Then, an article on MarketWatch says a retiree who has this one thing in their plan is expected to live longer and have less stress. So we're going to talk about what that is when we come back with more of Empower Your Retirement on News Radio 790 WAEB right after this.
8: Planning for the future can feel overwhelming. That's why I wrote the book on retirement, A Better Way to Stretch Your Retirement Dollars While Living the Lifestyle of Your Dreams. 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
1: 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The guys have been helping folks all across the Lehigh Valley for decades. They are here for you as well, not just in the office, but also would love to have you join us for one of our upcoming retirement planning dinner workshops. Several of these scheduled on the calendar in the coming weeks, happening at Madeline's Restaurant in Fogelsville, also Serve in Easton. We also have our educational workshops happening at Cedar Crest College. Those start up in October. All of these events, they are complimentary for you to attend, but you do have to register and qualify. And so you can get the schedule, fill out the form, begin that qualification process on the website. It's abetterwayfinancial.com. Just click on the events tab and you will see the schedule there. All right. We've done the thing. We have found what brings the generations together, gentlemen. The Gen Zers, the baby boomers, they can finally come together and agree on something in the way of our Roth accounts. This is a very interesting study, research, information found by the Wall Street Journal. They say that Gen Z is being called the Roth generation, and it's largely due to the advice that the Gen Zers are getting on social media.
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21: I'm going to go through step-by-step how to invest your Roth IRA.
22: I took a look at my Roth IRA's contributions, and for the first time in my life, I'm glad to say that I maxed mine out. I'm going to show you exactly how I did it.
1: He did it. I know this makes you very proud, Frank, especially of the younger generations coming up. Well, you can speak generationally between you and your relationship with you and your son.
8: Yes. And I want to say this too. All right. They want to give credit to the media and, you know, for putting out little stuff like that. Uh-huh. But you know where the real credit goes?
1: Hmm.
8: To the boomers.
1: I'm going to
8: tell you why.
1: Okay.
8: The boomers.
0: Opinion statement coming.
8: There we go. The boomers are finding out that, darn, we need to Roth convert all of our IRA money to save a bunch of money in taxes. Or that's not true in every instance, but in a lot of instances. So they're finding this out. And they're like, I wish when I was young, I had this Roth option and I could have put money in there and paid the taxes on it then and have it grow without having to pay taxes on it. I mean, wouldn't that be wonderful? So guess what the boomers are doing? They're telling their kids. They're telling their grandchildren. And I think this is even more effective than the media because, you know what, their kids and their grandchildren, they trust grandma and grandpa. They trust their parents. And they're saying, look, when you're young, you're probably making less money than you are going to be making when you're older,
0: right,
8: which means that you're in a lower tax bracket. Yes, you're going to have to pay the taxes on that money, but it's going to be in a lower tax bracket. And you've got more compounding years. So when us baby boomers are telling our kids and our grandchildren this, you know what? Those kids are starting to listen.
0: Well, the reality of it, too, is that the boomers didn't have the option to do this in their 20s and 30s and even their 40s for a lot of them. It was something that came around more recently, really mainstream in the 401k plans. And so I meet with people all the time who are like, well, I really wish I just saved it all in the Roth. I did it wrong, didn't I? And I'm like, no, you didn't do it wrong. You didn't have the option.
1: Right.
0: Yeah, 100% of your wealth is in the pre-tax portion of the 401k, but you don't have a Roth option within your 401k, or you didn't until the past 5 years or whatever the case may be. Mm-hmm. And so I say, don't be so hard on yourself. You can't change the past. But the reality is we can change the present and the future based off of what we're doing in the present. And so we look into with them, we say, all right, well, here's your situation. You might have a lot of your wealth in those pre-tax 401ks or in those pre-tax IRAs that, yeah, you're going to have to pay a lot of money in taxes, because what's going to happen is that money continues to grow over time, historically speaking, and the government forces you to take that money out once you hit those required minimum distribution ages, and you have to pay the taxes on every one of those distributions. And so what we do is we say, all right, how can we proactively get ahead of this? What tax planning strategies can we use now so that we don't have to pay as much in taxes in our future, and give you more control over the tax status of those investments, over the taxes on those investments, as well as fewer tax surprises later on in your retirement, or being forced to pay at an unknown tax rate in the future? Because when you do put that money into the traditional 401k or traditional IRA, you get that tax deduction this year or in that year that you did it. But when you take that money out, it's going to be whatever that tax bracket is in the future. And if taxes go up, that could be a higher tax bracket than when you actually put the money into it. And so this is something we look to see. How do we get more of that money working tax efficiently for you?
8: Yeah. If you should be making Roth contributions, how much should you make? What is the right amount? And that's what you use a financial planning company for, a retirement planning company, a tax planning company. And that's why we're here at A Better Way Financial.
0: Yeah, and there's a lot of other things that people don't even think about, like their Medicare premiums that can go up if you convert too much, or losing that One Big Beautiful Bill Act extra deduction that they have for the seniors because you convert too much. We look into it on a holistic way and see, how do we create this as efficiently as we can for your personal tax situation? And so give us a call if you want to have us look into your own tax situation to see what we can do to mitigate and minimize your taxes in your retirement. 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All you have to do for that start is give us a call. If you're 55 and older and you've saved $500,000 or more for your retirement, give us a call right now. It's 610-440-3722. Again, that's 610-440-3722. 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
8: You know, we had a couple that came in. They were in their mid-60s. They came to one of our dinner workshops. You know, we talked about Roth conversions. We talked about these different tax techniques that people can use to save money on their taxes. They had saved $2.2 million for retirement. They were in their mid-60s. They needed $85,000 a year. But they knew they had a problem because a whole big chunk of that $2.2 million was in pre-tax dollars, was in IRA, 401k funds, those types of funds. And they knew that every dollar they took out, they were going to be taxed on. And they knew they had a tax problem. In fact, they had a financial advisor. On the bottom of every paper that this guy gave them, it said, consult your tax professional. And they said, our accountants never even talked to us about how we're really going to save money. You know, he's talking about saving money in last year's taxes, but no planning. And they came to our workshop and they said, maybe we should sit down with these guys.
0: Yeah. And then I see that a lot of times when we have two people in a relationship who are both really good at saving. And so that was their situation. They saved $2.2 million, but they're only living on $85,000. So they're not living on a lot of the money that they've saved. Okay. And so what happens, what their biggest concern tends to be is taxes, because they're seeing every expense that they have, especially that huge tax bill that they're getting or going to be getting once they have to start taking those required minimum distributions. They had a lot of funds in the bank as well. And any of those funds in the bank, any interest that they're getting, they're having to pay those taxes at ordinary income tax rates. With our recommendations, we were able to shift those to a market-based portfolio where they were able to get lower long-term capital gains tax rates, which at $85,000 of income, the tax rate is 0% instead of their ordinary income tax bracket of 12%. So able to reduce those taxes. We looked into their Roth contributions. They were still working, so able to put that money into a Roth IRA while they were working. We looked into their situation as far as charitable donations go. So they did about $10,000 a year each year to charity. However, it wasn't enough to itemize their deductions. And so on the front line, they could only deduct up to $2,000. So that was $8,000 per year that they were going to be missing in terms of what they could deduct. And so what we said is, let's use a donor advised fund. We could put roughly about $100,000 into that, get the full deduction on that, and then take the standard deduction every year after that. So able to get that full deduction all at once. It also was able to provide and work together with the other tax planning strategies that we had. So looking into doing conversions over the next 9 years with that lower tax bill for that first year because of those that donor advised fund that we were able to do. Now that's more money that they're able to convert, work tax-free into that portfolio. And after those conversions, we're looking at over $1.4 million projected to be growing tax-free, or about 40% of their portfolio from 0%. None of it was tax-free in the beginning. Now we're getting up to 40% within that 9-year period and projecting about $1.2 million in tax savings over their retirement. Having this set up the right way, not only looked into how do we mitigate your tax bill, but also how do we get the most out of your retirement, whether that's spending on themselves, whether that's gifting to kids or grandkids or whatever their goals are in their retirement, or whatever goals you may have in your retirement. We were able to show them that in their case, they were able to go from $85,000 of income coming in all the way up to $160,000, nearly doubling that income amount to be able to spend the way that they want to in their retirement and not having to stress about those tax bills. So if you're looking for some tax planning, if your advisor statement says consult your tax professional and you don't know who that is and the accountant is not providing that information that you're looking for, give us a call for your own complimentary retirement roadmap. We're going to be able to look into your specific tax situation, your goals when it comes to retirement planning, and develop your own personalized retirement roadmap. 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
8: And this is Frank Guida, and I just want to say we're looking forward to helping you empower your retirement.
0: And I'm Frankie Guida. 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
23: Rocket liftoff. I'm Roxanne Evans, Fox News. NASA launched its newest $4 billion space observatory from the Kennedy Space Center today. Fox's Madison Scarpino reports.
24: The Nancy Grace Roman telescope is as big as a tour bus. It's as heavy as a T-Rex, according to NASA officials. It's kind of like a giant digital camera, and experts are saying it's the next big thing in space discovery. During its five-year mission, the Roman is set to work as a discovery machine, which could answer tons of questions we have about the mysteries of space. NASA officials say the telescope will help bring humanity closer to finding out some things like, what is the universe made of? How does it work? Are we alone? Former NASA astronaut Butch Wilmore tells Fox, the Nancy Grace Roman is leaps and bounds beyond our current space capabilities, which he says are already substantial.
23: The launch comes after NASA canceled plans to save its Swift space telescope, which will burn up in the atmosphere later this year. Iranian officials are calling for Muslim countries to unite against their, quote, real enemy as the U.S. continues to pressure Iran's economy. Fox's Trey Yingst in Israel.
25: Iran's supreme leader, Mujtaba Khamenei, released a rare statement calling on the Iranians to use less domestic production and reliance on the U.S. dollar. Now, his official X account posted, equally vital is giving special attention to economic growth, boosting production, gradually phasing out the U.S. dollar from playing a pivotal role, and ultimately making resistance economy the central focus, all of which are among the goals of the service-oriented government. This comes as the U.S. naval blockade remains in full effect. U.S. Central Command says as of August 28th, CENTCOM forces have redirected 82 commercial vessels, disabled three, and boarded two to ensure compliance.
23: The Trump administration had announced new sanctions against Iran and its economic partners last week. 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
28: That heat's going to be out there for one more day.
29: Temperatures being 30 degrees above average.
26: 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Just click listen, then swipe right and hear the latest news updates on your time. 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
23: Icelanders rejected restarting European Union membership talks. The vote comes amid concerns. President Trump's push to control neighboring Greenland loomed over the vote, adding a new security dimension to a debate that has divided the NATO ally for years. The vote was not a vote on joining the EU itself, but whether to reopen negotiations toward possible membership. A Democratic Michigan lawmaker is introducing legislation to keep Lake Ontario, Lake Ontario. Fox's Deborah Valentine.
30: President Trump signed an executive order renaming Lake Ontario Lake America. It comes amid an escalating trade war with Canada. Lake is named by the Indigenous peoples of the region using an Iroquoian word meaning beautiful lake, great lake, or lake of shining waters. It's not named after the Ontario province of Canada. Michigan Representative Debbie Dingell announced on social media that she's introducing legislation to keep the name Lake Ontario. Dingell says the Great Lakes are a shared treasure that both Americans and Canadians have worked together to protect. She further called the president's executive order idiotic. Deborah Valentine, Fox News. A Pabst Blue Ribbon truck carrying 40,000 pounds of beer is missing in California. KTTV Fox 11's Christine Devine.
5: Beer heist, mystery, brewing Southern California. A semi-truck hauling 50,000 cans of Pabst Blue Ribbon vanished on its way from Montclair to San Diego earlier this month. Pabst addressing the thieves on social media, urging them to return the beer truck. They say no questions asked and do it within 18 days. The company is also offering a reward for tips to crack the case. Pabst says this is not a publicity stunt, writing, quote, "This is real and we are deadly serious."
30: The thief used fake paperwork to pick up the load. Estimated to be worth $45,000. I'm Roxanne Evans. This is Fox News.
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31: All right, welcome to the show, everybody. I'm your host, Kenny Michaels. It is great to be here today. What a show we got planned for you. I am so juiced. If you think before that I come to these shows with energy, these past shows I've done, I was a dead fish compared to what I am today. Let's go! Gold's rallying. Anyway, welcome to the show. I'm so stoked, people. I can't even tell you how many people tune into this show that are making great money in gold and silver, staying off the government, taking all their money. Praise God for that. Let's go, let's go, let's go. Welcome to the show. I'm your host, Kenny Michaels. This is Striking Gold. I'm going to turn the phone lines on right now. Bang, they're on. The number to get me live right now is 888-961-0222. You can call into the show if you have a question. Talk about moving your retirement account into physical gold and silver. Talk about moving your cash in the bank into physical gold and silver. You can follow me on YouTube right now to do this show. You want to watch me do this show live right now? Go to YouTube, type in Striking Gold with Kenny Michaels. They should have Striking Gold with the good-looking, sexiest guy on radio, Kenny Michaels. But by the time you type all that in, the show will be over. So just type in Striking Gold with Kenny Michaels. By the way, follow me on Instagram. We're getting follower after follower after follower. I have 3 followers now. Keep going. Go to Instagram. Type in Striking Gold with Kenny Michaels. All right. Before I tell you all the excitement about gold and silver, before I tell you what everyone's saying where gold is going, and hold on to your hat, I have to share something with you. There are very few places when I go out to eat, there are very few places that I can honestly say is the best meal I ever had. And I stumbled across a place that I just want to share with everybody. They're located in Temecula, California. Temecula, you know, the heart of what is it? The wine country, right? So if you're a drinker of wine, I am not. I don't drink. But my wife does, loves her white wine. Anyway, Temecula, California, kind of San Diego area-ish. There is a restaurant called the Gambling Cowboy. Woohoo! The Gambling Cowboy, yeehaw! And it is the best steak I've ever had. There's a guy by the name of Daniel, who's the executive chef, who I got the pleasure of meeting. Ladies and gentlemen, this meal, I truly believe that the Lord has the recipes from Daniel. So when you go to heaven, the Lord serves the Gambling Cowboy steaks. I'm positive. I'm positive. So when you're in California next time, or you're in California, go to San Diego, go to Temecula, go to the Gambling Cowboy. I promise you it's the best meal you've ever had in your life. The brie cheese. Oh, my gosh. You got to get the brie appetizer. All right. Welcome to the show. I'm Kenny Michaels. This is Striking Gold. So gold and silver mania is finally here. That doesn't come from me. That comes from the Wall Street Journal. Gold and Sylvia. Gold and Sylvia. If you have a mania for Sylvia, good for you. But gold and silver mania is finally here, according to the Wall Street Journal. The Wall Street Journal says gold raises the value of money, so gold in your IRA raises its value. Unbelievable what's happening. JP Morgan, gold will hit an all-time high in 2026. There's not many months left in 2026. The surge is on. In the last week, gold shot up over $400 again, an ounce. We're almost to 5,000. Now, I am one of these people that does not like to toot my own horn, other than the fact I'm incredibly good looking. But I will share this. I told you so. I've been saying for months, you better get to gold. You're going to miss out. You're going to miss out on the greatest growth in your retirement account you've ever seen in your life, and the greatest growth on your cash in the bank you've ever seen in your life, if you don't move now into gold and silver. The rally is on. The global head of commodities from Goldman Sachs said this. He says, gold and silver prices are in the first inning. We're in the first inning. The game just started. We're in the first inning. He said, when the ninth inning gets here, people in gold and silver will see their life changed. Wow! When the ninth inning gets here, it's not going to extra innings. It's going to the ninth inning. And we're just in the first inning. So now's the time. And by the way, if you bought gold and silver through a retirement account or cash through one of my show's been running a couple years, since one of my shows, buy more. Hurry up. Your portfolio is already doing well, and it's going to explode here. Now's the time to add to it. And if you have yet to move your retirement account into gold and silver, you better do it now. The rally is on. The rally is on. Gold is almost to 5,000. Silver's over 70. Here we go. Let's go. The excitement is worldwide about what's happening. Worldwide. And our Treasury Secretary, Scott Bessent, listen to this, talks about gold this week. And I saved a clip of that for you to hear this. Scott Bessent is our Treasury Secretary. Someone asked him about gold. Listen to what Scott says about gold. Listen to this.
0: Gold can't have a fiscal problem. Gold cannot have a gigantic budget deficit.
31: Gold cannot have a fiscal problem. Gold cannot have a gigantic deficit. There you go. There you go. So that means your retirement account can't have a fiscal problem. And your retirement account can't have a deficit if you're in gold. Boom! That's why you move your retirement account. Ladies and gentlemen, the opportunity in front of you has arrived. There's no bigger excitement than the mania of gold and silver, what is going on right now. The amount of increase, the way gold has saddled up a rocket ship, so has silver. They've put a saddle on a rocket ship with SpaceX. And they said, Elon, send us to the moon, baby. And so here they are. Gold is strapped on one, silver strapped on another. They're holding hands. And they go, let's go. What was that guy from Madagascar? Put your hands up. It's more fun. What was that? King Julian. King Julian from Madagascar. Mary said, put your hands up. It's more fun. So gold is on a rocket ship. Silver's on a rocket ship. They got the hands up. It's more fun. They're going up. You got to join it right now. Call Golden Crest Metals at 888-406-6222. Again, 888-406-6222. They're there right now. Anybody that picks up that phone will be able to answer questions, get information from you. If you want to talk to me, they'll get you on my calendar. Or you can go directly to kennysgoldquiz.com. 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Move to gold and silver. You'll save in tax money. And according to this, the head of commodities at Goldman Sachs, he says when the ninth inning gets here, people in gold and silver will see their life changed. I've been saying it all along. I am not going to take credit for this. I hate people say, I told you so. I was right. I don't do that. But I am going to say, I told you so. And I've been screaming this whole time in the radio. If you don't hurry up and move to gold and silver, you will price yourself out of the greatest opportunity. You'll be a victim to higher taxes from your retirement account forever. And so will your heirs. Do yourself, do your heirs a favor. Move to God's money. Move to gold. Do it now. 888. 406-6222. That's Golden Crest Metals. They're the best in the business by far, pricing-wise, customer service-wise, buyback-wise, you name it, and they're wise. So there you go. There you go. All right. The number to get me live here in studio is 888-961-0222. That is the number to get me live. I'm Kenny Michaels. This is Striking Gold. If you have questions about moving your retirement account into gold, call in the amazing Wendy. By the way, ladies and gentlemen, the amazing Wendy's on phones today answering your call here to the studio. Please, when you call in, Wendy just became a grandma for the first time to a gorgeous little girl, okay? And me being a grandpa, right, to a gorgeous little boy, and she's a grandma to a gorgeous little girl, when you call in, congratulate Wendy on being a grandma. It's the most exciting time in someone's life. Trust me, I've experienced it, and there is no better joy than having a grandkid. So, anyway, Wendy just became a grandma. Wendy doesn't look like a grandma, but what do grandmas look like? Some people say, well, they got gray hair, glasses, you know, whatever. Not everybody's got gray hair and glasses. Some of us have no hair and no glasses. That's me, right? But anyway, When you call in, make sure you congratulate Wendy, okay? All right, the number to get me live, 888-961-0222. That's the number to get me live. I'm Kenny Michaels. This is Striking Gold. What a hell of an exciting time to be moving into gold and silver. All right, so it was bankdive.com. You think, well, who's that? Who's that? Bankdive.com came out with an article this week. You got to hear this. It says that the federal banking system is not prepared for the AI surge that is coming that will create bank failures. We already know the federal banking system shows north of $500 billion in hidden losses. We already know this. Take those losses, take AI, the banks are not prepared. They're anticipating more and more bank failures coming up. What does that mean to you? Well, some of you have an IRA with your bank. Get that moved into gold. We already know you should be doing that. But what about cash in the bank? What happens there? You say, well, Mr. Michaels, calm down. I'm insured by the FDIC. No, you're not. They say you are. But of course, the FDIC has 1.3 cents for every dollar that's out there.

0: for it. Does that sound good to you?
1: Yeah, that sounds good.
0: Okay, do you have any questions about buying?
1: I think everybody's skeptical.
0: Well, nobody, ma'am, nobody really is skeptical about gold. If you're skeptical about gold, but you're not skeptical in the federal banking system, then people who feel that way need therapy. Because you cannot be skeptical of something real. You can be skeptical of something that isn't real. Yes, I agree. But you cannot be skeptical of something that is real. Something that has proven itself. Gold has proven itself. It's proven itself.
1: Okay.
0: Nothing to be skeptical about. Okay?
1: Okay.
0: All right.
1: Uh-huh.
0: All right. Any other questions?
1: No. So where am I going again? What am I supposed to do here? Tell me again.
0: Yeah. Call Golden Crest Metals. Their number's 888-406-6.
1: Wait a second. My pen ran out.
0: Your pen ran out. See, ma'am, if you had gold, you'd be able to afford a better pen, and then you wouldn't be running out of ink. Okay. Call 888.
1: Go ahead.
0: Okay. 888-406-6222.
1: Okay.
0: And they're there right now. You got it. Bye-bye. All right. The number to get me live, 888-961-0222. That's the number to get me live here in studio. I'm Kenny Michaels, the good-looking Kenny Michaels. This is Striking Gold. All right. Listen carefully. Here we go. The Wall Street Journal had an article, and this is where the rest of this show is going to go for a while. It says, having money in traditional IRAs, 401ks, etc., will handcuff people who want to retire or are in retirement account. What do they mean by handcuff you? Well, because from your money, when you take it out, you're handcuffed because you don't get it all because Uncle Sam gets a lot of it. That's just the way retirement accounts work. However, that's the way retirement accounts work that are invested in paper, stocks, bonds, mutual funds. Yes. It says people having money in traditional IRAs and 401ks will handcuff people who want to retire. That's what the Wall Street Journal says. However, it's not like that when you go to gold. Gold is outperforming the stock market. Gold and silver are outperforming the stock market. So imagine if I said to you, hey, you can invest in something. You can invest in something that's doing better than the market. It's a safe haven, meaning it's safer than the market. It's low risk, always has been. When we take it out, we have an option to pay a lot less tax. Think about it. And we get a lot of growth. Well, that sounds like a winner to me, man. That would be like somebody saying, I'll treat you to the gambling cowboy for steak. That's a winner to me, baby. Or what if I said to you, if you don't want to do that, ma'am or sir, well, then I could put your money somewhere where it's very high risk, incredibly volatile, and when you take money out, you're going to pay a lot of tax money. If you say, well, that sounds better to me, you need therapy. End of story. And I have a good therapist if you need one. Let me know. I'll refer you to somebody who's very, very good. Because at retirement age, or near retirement age, and some of you have heard me say this even to you when you've called me directly. It is not about how much money you make when you hit a certain age. Yes, when you're 30 and you're 40, maybe I'll give you even 50. You're hustling to make more money. I get it. I understand. But you get to an age where making money is not as important as keeping your money. That's why you go to gold. The surge is on. The rally is on. Gold is soaring. Silver is soaring. This is the most exciting time to be in gold. If you move to gold, get more. If you haven't moved to gold, do it now. Call Golden Crest Metals, 888-406-6222. They're there right now, or go to kennysgoldquiz.com. We're going to take a quick break. When we come back, we're going to continue this show. And there is something I want to tell you about what Yahoo reported about where everybody's headed, and something about Rand Paul and the audit he did on Fort Knox. Very exciting. Don't touch that radio dial. I'm Kenny Michaels. This is Striking Gold. We'll be right back.
2: 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Gold cannot have a gigantic budget deficit.
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2: Into the unknown. I'm Angelo Bavaro, Fox News. NASA launched its next generation telescope from the Kennedy Space Center in Florida this morning to help unlock the universe's deepest mysteries.
3: This Roman telescope is said to be the next big thing in space discovery, and we're expecting to learn a lot from it. It happened on time. The weather was good. The SpaceX Falcon Heavy rocket successfully reached orbit with the Roman. NASA says the rocket's engines and side boosters can generate more than 5 million pounds of thrust. It's mind-blowingly powerful. The twin boosters separated from the rocket about 4 minutes into the flight, just as planned. The boosters will be landing back on Earth. And this telescope is just the beginning. Its long journey. It will go more than 1 million miles away from Earth. During its five-year mission, the Roman is set to work as a discovery machine, finding, according to NASA officials, tens of thousands of new planets, billions of galaxies, tens of billions of stars.
2: 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Rescue crews continue to search for more than 3,000 people who went missing after massive flooding in Nepal and Tibet. But more trouble could be on the way. Fox Weather's Adam Klotz with the forecast.
4: From Mount Everest stretching all the way across the Himalayas, we are seeing really a lot of that moisture, that humidity that builds up across India this time of year, late August and early September, rolling up over those mountains. And very quickly in some of these locations, absolute downpours can come in. And obviously that ground is still pretty fragile in some of those areas. We could be seeing anywhere from 8 to 12 inches in some of these locations. And that is enough that that'll rush down into some of those low-lying areas. Flooding could still be a big concern. Unfortunately, we're talking about rain in the forecast every single day for the next 7 days as they continue those cleanup efforts across Nepal.
2: The flooding has already killed hundreds of people. Crews have been able to save more than 3,700 people so far. 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
1: 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Here's Manny Munoz.
11: I am Manny Munoz. Thank you for tuning into iHeartRadio's Communities. 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Either way, I do hope you'll stick around for the next half hour. And if you have any comments, questions, or suggestions, please feel free to reach out on Instagram. My handle is at IODManny. That's at IODManny. Now, let's get on with the show. Identity theft used to mean somebody got hold of your credit card number or your social security number. Today, criminals can get into your phone, take over your accounts, even use AI to sound or look like someone you trust. So how do we protect ourselves? Let's bring in the CEO of Identity Theft Resource Center, Eva Velasquez. Eva, I appreciate the time. Thanks for joining us.
12: Yeah, I'm happy to be here.
11: Their website, by the way, is idtheftcenter.org. Really has changed quite a bit in the last 10, 20 years when we talk about what identity theft means.
12: Oh, 1,000%. There are so many different ways that your identity can be misused. So I just tell people to think about all of the ways that you prove you are you. And how you're using your identity, from booking rideshare to getting government benefits to getting medical services, also to making charges on an existing credit card or even opening a new line of credit. If someone has the right data and information about you, they can pretend to be you and do all of those things.
11: And most of us don't even think about how much of that personal information we carry around just on our phone. It's not even, our credit cards or our social security number anymore. All of it is on our phone, generally speaking.
12: That's very true. It's not only on our devices like our phone or our laptop, but we're also putting it on our accounts. Think about all of the things you share on social media accounts. Maybe you like where you bank and you follow them, or you talk about what kind of cars or clubs you belong to. All of that information about you, that unique behavioral biometric data, sometimes we just share that ourselves. And then, of course, we have to talk about data breaches when we trust companies with our data and they unfortunately suffer a breach. That's another way that this information gets out of our control.
11: Yeah, your latest research shows that the criminals are increasingly not only getting into our phones, but our computers. And once they gain access to even a simple email account, it's incredibly valuable for them, isn't it?
12: Well, I really want people to rethink how they think about their email accounts, because that's the keys to the kingdom. You may think, oh, it's not a big deal. It's like another throwaway account, or it's not as important as, say, my financial accounts or my bank account.
11: Right.
12: It absolutely is, because that's what you use to do password reset. So if someone has control of your email account, boy, oh boy, they can get control of a lot of other accounts.
11: We've got everything. It feels like everything has two-step authentication now, right? You want to log into your account, you get a code on your phone or whatever, you put that in, and then you're allowed in. Does that make things completely trustworthy and unbreakable?
12: It certainly makes them better. Uh-huh. Look, we're never going to get to zero risk. That's just impossible. But using multi-factor authentication reduces the risk significantly. The only caveat there is that if you share that code, if you fall for a phishing attack or someone says, hey, can you share this code with me? Then that's where it breaks down. So don't ever share that code with anyone other than with the website or the app that you're trying to log into.
11: Yeah, you talk about phishing attacks or those types of scams. I can't tell you how many times a day I get text messages. I don't answer the phone anymore, but I get text messages telling me, hey, we've got your resume, got a great work from home job for you, or hey, I'm in the neighborhood, can I come by and give you a roof repair estimate or whatever. It is really amazing how many of these scams are out there at any one time.
12: We are being deluged.
11: Yeah.
12: It is just unbelievable. And it's not just text messages, it's emails, it's phone calls, it's DMs on social media accounts. I mean, any way that a bad actor can insert themselves and get in touch with us, they are absolutely leveraging it and using it. So we have to be on guard all the time.
11: We're speaking with Eva Velasquez, Identity Theft Resource Center CEO. Their website is idtheftcenter.org. Somebody like you, this is what you do for a living. What are the top two or three identity theft threats that worry you the most right now?
12: I think right now it is the state of phishing and the use of AI to perfect these hooks. And when I say phishing, I mean smishing, because I mean by text, whatever the medium, whatever the channel is, they are letter perfect. We used to be able to identify these attacks by looking at poor grammar, maybe on an email, the logo was fuzzy, maybe even on a fake website. It felt off. It didn't look quite right. Mm-hmm. But that's not the case anymore. We cannot continue to use the litmus tests that we've used in the past. You just have to, if you didn't initiate the contact, just go to the source and verify. And that's becoming really, really hard because the hooks are really, really convincing. It's not that people are careless or less sophisticated. Mm-hmm. It's that deluge we were just talking about, and the fact that using AI allows the bad guys to create letter perfect things that will not trigger that response in you of, oh, this doesn't look or feel right.
11: Yeah.
12: And we're being deluged. And it costs them nothing, and they can just do it at scale.
11: Sure. And that's kind of a punch in the gut, because even before AI, there were still smart, you know, well-informed people who regularly, you know, fell for these scams. And it always seems to me it's the ones that say, oh, I'll never fall for that. I'm not gullible. The ones that actually do fall for it.
12: Well, it's not about being smart or savvy, again, or careless. It's the fact that it's your emotions that are being leveraged. So our logical brain is really good at making logical choices, but our emotional brain, not so much. That's that whole fight or flight.
11: Yeah, on many levels in life.
12: I mean, let's think about it. And so when someone actively is trying to trigger and elicit those emotional responses by creating a sense of fear, a sense of urgency, a sense of hope, all of that is designed to counteract our logical choices. So I just always tell people, we need to acknowledge, all of us, and I include myself in this statement, we are all vulnerable to these different types of scams and hooks, and it's just differently, because it really depends on how do we engage in the outside world, particularly the digital world. What websites do I visit? How much am I on social media? Do I text a lot? How much do I use my devices? Mm-hmm. All of those things add to what our different vulnerabilities are. But first and foremost, we have to acknowledge that we're all vulnerable.
11: Are there red flags that all of these scams have in common that should immediately, like, you know, make us stop what we're doing and think?
12: There are some things like creating that sense of urgency. You have to act right now. You don't have any time to think.
11: Right.
12: But also creating a sense of fear. This is law enforcement. This is the government contacting you. And if you don't do what we say, you're going to somehow lose personal freedom or lose access to your money. Yeah. But one of the new twists we've seen is almost like a sense of hope, a sense of playing on your hopefulness, kind of like the lottery scams still do, and they'll still exist.
11: Right.
12: But they're using it in different ways. We need your help. We've actually caught a bad guy and they're trying to infiltrate your accounts, or they're using your identity to peddle salacious content, things of that nature, where you go, oh my gosh, I need to help fix this. Yeah. I want to be part of the solution. And so they're playing on your hope. And that is a very powerful emotion.
11: Yeah, you're not kidding. I hadn't even thought about it that way. When you throw, as you were talking about a minute ago, AI into it, things like caller ID can be spoofed, right? We could see.
12: Oh, yeah.
11: I've been, as a matter of fact, a quick story. I was sitting next to my wife in the car. Her phone rang with my number and my name showing up, that it was me calling her while my phone, you know, is up on my windshield, you know, the little holder thing. And she looked at me like, how is this even happening? And so we know numbers can be, you know, can be cloned or whatever. What with AI, what hope do we really have of protecting ourselves? Because it is a scary new level.
12: It's going to be a huge challenge for us, again, because I go back to those things that we used to use as a litmus test.
11: Yeah.
12: Please do not trust caller ID. Anyone listening to this, it can be so easily spoofed. But now you can't really even trust your own voice detection, because voice cloning is real. It's cheap. It only takes 3 seconds of audio. So it's very easy to clone someone's voice. It's very easy to create deep fake videos, even cheap fakes. They're not expensive. So the video actually looks like either you or if you are the intended victim, someone you trust. I hate to say it, but it's almost like, look, you can't really right now trust your ears and eyes. You have to think more about, what is this contact? What are they asking me for? Mm-hmm. And when people start asking you for money, money or data, that's the universal red flag. Hang on a second. Why are you asking me for my data or my money? I'm going to stop right now, because I'm going to choose who I share my money and my data with. So you choose who you share that with. Don't let them choose you.
11: Just a few more minutes here with Ava Velasquez, the Identity Theft Resource Center's CEO. Their website, again, is idtheftcenter.org. What about kids? Should parents worry about their children's identity being stolen? Like, they're, you know, traditionally, I guess their social security number or something like that, years before a kid will ever need it?
12: Absolutely. And I don't want to fearmonger here, but and add to parents' already burdened list, but this is the world we live in. So we keep our kids safe. We teach them to hold hands, look both ways when you're crossing the street. Yeah. Learning to manage like cybersecurity and their identity, it's part of the deal now. I encourage parents, please freeze your children's credit. It's free. You can do it for yourself. You can do it for your kids. You can do it for any dependent adult. So you're taking care of your parents if you're part of that sandwich generation. Yes, it does take a little bit of legwork. You got to jump through a few hoops, but we have free resources on our website that walk you through, you know, very granularly walk you through the process. And I do want to mention, I'm so thankful that you've mentioned our website a couple of times, just to let people know we're a 501c3. Everything, all the services that we provide to you, whether it's recovery plans, risk minimization techniques, all the information, the newsletter, it is all free to you. We don't charge victims and consumers for any of the services that we provide.
11: IDtheftcenter.org, IDtheftcenter.org. You mentioned freezing your credit. What is the downside to doing that? Or is there?
12: There's a tiny downside, and that is if you want to open new lines of credit in your name, you have to thaw it. But I can tell you from experience, it has gotten very, very easy to manage it, to thaw it. You just have to plan ahead. And I almost don't think it's a downside, because the upside is it makes you plan just a little bit for your budgeting. Hmm. Makes you be a little bit more thoughtful about those spontaneous purchases.
11: Right.
12: If you want to open a credit card or go get a car loan, you have to plan for it. And it gives you a second to think. It's also one of the most proactive steps that you can take to protect yourself.
11: Yeah,
12: it doesn't solve everything.
11: Right.
12: It doesn't solve everything. Your identity can still be misused in a number of other ways, but no one, even if they have all of the data required, can open that new line of credit because your credit is frozen.
11: What do you at the Identity Theft Resource Center do to help someone who's been victimized?
12: We have a contact center that's staffed by real people, AI chatbots.
11: Thank goodness, actual human beings.
12: Actual human beings who have received extensive training, not just in the mechanics of recovery, but also they're trauma-informed. They understand that we're dealing with crime victims, people who are going through the worst day of their life. So you can call us at the toll-free number. You can live chat with us on our website. You can email us. You can reach out to us on social media with a direct message. And we will get back in touch with you and listen to the unique details of what's happening to you and your unique situation, because not everyone has the same access to resources. If you're a member of the blind, low vision community, you may need to receive our services in a different way. If you're a member of the deaf, hard of hearing community, you may need to receive our services in a different way. And we are cognizant of that. So we will give you a tailored recovery plan, step by step. We don't do the work for you because we don't want to collect your data, but we will hold your hand throughout the entire process. And your case manager walks with you through that process, whether it takes a day, a week, a month, a year, 2 years.
11: Last thing for you. I know for a fact 10, 15, 20 years ago, it would be a nightmare if someone had their identity stolen to try and get their life back together, their financial life back together. Is it easier in this day and age or more difficult?
12: It's difficult in different ways. 20 years ago, and ICRC has been around for 26 years. We were founded in 1999. Mm. And at that time, we really didn't even understand what this crime type was. So we had a lot of people walking around being accused of crimes, being accused of perpetrating fraud when it wasn't them. And so they had to fight to prove this negative, to prove their innocence. That certainly still happens, and a lot of people feel that way, but there are more resources and there is a better understanding at many of the institutions that this is a real threat and a real thing that people experience. Where it has become more difficult is the vulnerabilities, the different ways, particularly digital, that we use our

0: Your schools are ready for it or not. 6 in 10 teachers said to be using it for their work. 7 in 10 teenagers admitting to using it for schoolwork. And yet most teachers say they've never gotten any formal guidance about how AI should be used. Let's discuss it with Joy Okoro, Chief Impact and Operating Officer for Teach for America. Joy, I appreciate the time.
1: Thanks. I'm so happy to be here. And this is such an important topic. So I'm eager to dig in with you.
0: Yeah, it is really, really important. Let's start off broadly. How dramatically do you think AI is really going to change the classroom in this school year or next?
1: I mean, gosh, when I think about that question, the thing that comes to mind is the phrase that as much as things change, things stay the same, is what comes to mind. So I really do think that AI is going to evolve and influence what's happening in classrooms, but it's also true that that is going to result in us continuing to double down on the fundamentals of teaching, which I believe is a relationship between an adult and a student. When I think about my own classroom experience, I think if you were probably to think about yours, you're likely to remember your favorite teacher or a moment that you've had with them. And I believe that that's something that AI can't replace. But I also think we have to be eyes wide open. This technology is here, and I do think it's starting to shape how teachers experience the role, how students experience their work. And so as much as it will change things, I think a lot of things are going to be the same about the relationship between a student and their teacher.
0: So it could be, I guess both things could be true, right? This could be just yet another useful educational tool and also something that fundamentally changes how we teach.
1: That's right. That's right.
0: What do you want a teacher who might be listening? This show is heard on about 230 radio stations every weekend. What would you like a teacher to understand about using AI that she might not really comprehend?
1: Yeah, I mean, well, let me start with how I think I would recommend a teacher orient. Mm-hmm. And I think that words come to mind, and I think a teacher should orient cautiously, but also curiously. And what we already actually know about this generation, and particularly at Teach for America, we recruit young people who otherwise may not be seeking to enter into the classroom, providing them an opportunity to make a meaningful difference in the lives of kids and also develop their leadership over time. And what we know about this generation is that they actually are skeptics of AI, while at the same time, they are AI natives. They grew up with iPads. They are very familiar with the technology, sometimes knowingly and unknowingly. And so they're actually coming to the table with a little bit of skepticism, which I think is healthy. And I think when stepping into the role of a teacher, folks should be cautious because, like anything, things could be used for good. They could be used for bad. Sometimes you may hear things like, you know, was it helping students cheat or are they not critical thinkers? That is as true as AI helping to enhance the learning, enhance the critical thinking, giving them access to more perspectives than just what's going on in their classroom and their school building. So I feel like my advice to them on how to orient is to lead with that cautiousness, but to be curious about how to allow it to be a tool that is enhancing what they want to be true for their kids, which we know we want kids to be thoughtful, values aligned, critical thinkers, because that's what the world's going to require of us, especially as information is available at our fingertips. Now.
0: Right. You mentioned the kids, and I mentioned the statistics. 70% of teenagers admit that they're using AI for homework. Big difference between using AI to get an answer and using AI to learn.
1: Very, very, very big difference. And also, the world is just moving so fast. So when I think about some of the pros and the assets of AI, I just think about how students so quickly can have access to multiple perspectives, summaries of lots of books at the same time. And again, I don't believe that that should replace what happens when you sort of dive deep into a book and you form your own opinions. But sometimes we all, especially in the age of social media, living in an echo chamber. And so I think having quick and easy access to multiple perspectives is really a good thing. So I do think that AI can be used to help us learn. And I think that's the way a lot of students are orienting to it as they're doing their homework.
0: few more minutes here on iHeartRadio Communities. I'm speaking with Joy Okoro, Chief Impact and Operating Officer at Teach for America. Their website is teachforamerica.com.

0: org, you and Anthropic have created this new AI fluency course for teachers. Take me through exactly what that is.
1: Totally. We are so excited about this partnership because, to the point that you made earlier, we all have a lot of learning to do about what this is and actually how to use it. And so in this partnership that we have with Anthropic, we've essentially created a course that helps educators understand how AI tools work, where they can strengthen instruction, deepen student learning. And also, this course talks about where the technology falls short and how our teachers can make ethical, professional judgments about when AI belongs in teaching and learning and when it doesn't. And so we just want to ensure that our teachers have access to meaningful learning as they're honing their craft as educators, ensuring that they avoid pitfalls and center on keeping the human connection with the student at the center. Mm-hmm. And so I'm excited about this partnership with Anthropic because I think they have a lot to learn from us as folks who have been in this work for 35 years and understand what an effective classroom and a relationship student looks like, relationship between a teacher and student looks like. And we have a lot to learn from them as they're shaping and building this technology that we're all using. So, you know, I know sometimes AI can be a little bit of a spicy topic in the world right now, but I do think excited about our partnership because has been true for us at Teach America for 35 years, we want to stay on the cutting edge and we don't want to just be consumers. We want to be shaping what this is
0: sure.
1: in classrooms across the country. Yeah,
0: yeah, for sure. Where I live here in South Florida, I know the school districts are trying to find the best practices on how to implement AI into the classroom. But it kind of feels like schools are already way behind the curve. Am I not reading that right?
1: I mean, I think that's true. I mean, it is hard to implement anything at scale. So whether or not we're talking about a brand new curriculum, if we're talking old school textbooks, and today if we're talking about brand new technology that's moving at a quick pace.
0: Yeah.
1: So I don't think our schools are behind for lack of trying, but I do believe that our schools they care deeply because we're dealing with young people and students about getting it right. And sometimes that does mean that we're moving a little bit slow. But I think that is what's also true is that the technology is moving exceptionally fast. And so it does feel really, really hard to keep up. And I think that's an important role that our teachers at Teach for America, when they're partnering with districts across the country, can play. We, as a support organization to our districts, can help ramp up an understanding of how this technology can take shape. And I'm excited about our teachers bringing that into the schools that they're partnering in across the country.
0: Yeah, it feels like AI has arrived in the classroom before schools even had a chance to, kind of like the government right now, trying to figure out how to regulate and control it before it gets out of control. What exactly is this AI fluency course for teachers like? What can teachers expect and what will it help them do?
1: Yeah, I mean, I think it's going to, one, help them actually understand the basic tools because, you know, a lot of us are familiar with ChatGPT or how to type in and ask a question. But I'm learning my own self as I get deeper into understanding what's available to us through AI.
0: Sure.
1: There is that, you know, that typical tool that I think a lot of us are used to with like prompting. But there's also, I'm learning a lot that you can do to help build systems for yourself to increase efficiency. So some things that have taken a really long time as a former special education teacher, you know, I used to have to make schedules or, you know, write IEPs and things that took a lot of time for our teachers. So I think that there's a little bit of a efficiency element to it if you actually learn how to build these bots as I'm learning. And mm-hmm. So I think through the course that we have with Anthropic, we're teaching our teachers how to move just beyond typical prompting and get a response to actually build tools to solve problems as they see it in their classrooms.
0: Couple more minutes here with Joy Okoro, Chief Impact and Operating Officer at Teach for America. The website is teachforamerica.org. There's a brand new study out that talks about a study of, I think, 27,000 students that found that AI users did better on their homework grades, but eventually did significantly worse when they were tested. Does that worry you about how AI can make it look like a child is learning and succeeding, but not necessarily learning or succeeding?
1: I think homework is a wildly debated topic in the world of education, the extent to which it supports a student's learning. I can share my own personal perspective. I think that our students do need practice. Mm-hmm. And as a former educator, what I've come to learn is what happens when you practice incorrectly, which sometimes is happening when a student is alone working on homework and hasn't mastered the content yet. And so I don't experience the extreme direct connection between homework. I think AI can be used to help a student actually get it correct so that they can be practicing their content more accurately.
0: Right.
1: I still see the opportunity in that.
0: Yeah.
1: And then when I think about the correlation between testing, that's also a wildly debated topic in education. I am pro accountability and I am pro testing because it creates transparency around what is true for students and not. But I also believe it's not the full story. With every student, there's a qualitative narrative that sits alongside the quantitative understanding, which we usually measure through tests that tell us how a student is doing. So I think as the technology grows, becomes more advanced, it just requires us to actually be more nuanced in how we think about whether or not a student is prepared to enter into the world, to be a thriving adult in society. And so I think we should keep looking at it and form an opinion, but I don't have a firm opinion that I think there's a correlation between, homework and test results, et cetera. I think it's all data that helps us inform how we can evolve the future of learning.
0: Joy Okoro, Chief Impact and Operating Officer at Teach for America. That website again, teachforamerica.org. Joy, appreciate the time, the conversation. Best of luck.
1: Thank you so much, Manny.
0: I am Manny Munoz. I appreciate you listening to iHeartRadio's Communities this week. As always, if you have any questions, comments, or suggestions, reach out to me on Instagram. My handle is at IODManny. That's at IODManny. And that'll do it for another edition of iHeartRadio's Communities. I'm Manny Munoz. Until next time.
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7: Hope you're enjoying your weekend. 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Guys, coming up this half hour, we have done it. We have done the unthinkable. We have found something that the boomers and the Gen Zers can come together in agreement upon. And I think that all of us in this room, in this conversation, will agree on it together, looking to find ways to reduce future tax obligations, something that we all want to learn more about. So we're going to talk about that coming up this half hour. In the meantime, it is the weekend. We're getting into football season, which I know the Guida family always looks forward to every single year.
5: And this looks like it might even be a good year for the Giants.
7: Come on.
8: We'll see.
7: I know, right? Stay cautiously optimistic.
8: I know. I'm just upset I don't get to watch Joey play anymore. Oh, it was always fun going to watch his games.
5: That was so much fun.
7: I know. It's that time of year, though. Football season. Cooking season. Another passion hobby of the Guida family. If you're an Italian and you can't cook, what does that say about your heritage, one wonders?
8: Whitewashed.
5: Yeah. You get a lot of takeout.
7: Happens to the best of us.
5: Yeah.
7: The best of intentions. Well, as we are getting into what is very much the busy time of year for so many folks on a personal level, thinking about family, thinking about football season, thinking about all the cooking and shopping that we've got to do in the coming months, guys. Before all of that settles in, there is work to be done for a lot of folks. And I know it's a busy time in the office for you as well. End of year is strategy season, if you will.
8: It's our favorite time of year.
7: Yeah.
5: Yes. I have no idea why, but this is the time when everybody sits there and goes, you know what? It's finally time to get this done. It's finally time to get this financial planning done. I want to retire. Mm-hmm. You know what? We should finally sit down, and we are booming. Our schedule is insane.
7: Packed out, yeah.
5: It's crazy, but it's fun. Yeah. But we have room for more.
7: Important
8: yeah,
7: for people
8: exactly.
7: to know.
8: Trying to help more and more people here across the greater Lehigh Valley and just going into your retirement plan. A lot of people are thinking, well, another year. Do I want to do another year of work? And it's like, okay, well, we're getting closer to the end of that year, so it's time to think about that kind of stuff.
5: Or a lot of people are sitting there going, okay, I'm going to work next year, but darn, I want to retire there after that. You know, and they're starting to think, the wheels are starting to turn, and they're like, you know, yeah, it's time. I put this off long enough. Let me see where I'm financially, if I can do it.
7: I think that also something we reflect on this time of year is we think to ourselves, golly, I can't believe it's already this much time has gone by. I can't believe it's already time to start thinking about the holidays. And the same thing can be said for life and retirement. You continue to push it off, push it back. Something that you guys talk about here on the radio program that you continuously work on in the office is you actually have successfully helped people retire sooner than they thought, with more income than they thought that they might have. These are the goals of Frank and Frankie and the entire team at A Better Way Financial. They want to show you what your options are now. What if you can retire sooner? As Frank was saying, the calendar this time of year, it gets full fast. But if you are wanting to do your end of year checkup, if you are wanting to figure out if maybe next year will be the year you can retire or you can retire sooner than you thought you could, let's crunch the numbers. Let's get to work finding out this review process, your retirement roadmap, a complimentary, no fee, no obligation review, just empowering you with information. So if you're ready to start that conversation, put some time on the calendar, 610-440-3722 or the website abetterwayfinancial.com. Of course, in the planning process, creating income streams, priority number one, I would say, for most of the plans that you build. And there was an interesting article, guys, on marketwatch.com that might make you do a double take, because it said, quote, a retiree who purchases a lifetime annuity can be expected to live longer than one who takes phased withdrawals from their retirement portfolio. It went on to cite research that found retirees with guaranteed income report lower levels of financial stress. And whether or not we agree with this, it does raise an interesting question of what kind of role should annuities play in building out our retirement income?
8: It's very simple, Heather. When you purchase a lifetime income annuity, you have to live longer because that's the goal of that annuity. It's only going to pay you out as long as you live. So if you live longer, then you're getting your money.
7: That's right. Get your money out of it.
8: That makes complete sense. Mm-hmm.
5: You know, I've talked to so many people, oh my God, over the years. If they have like a really nice pension, they are just more at ease. They're not worried about retiring. And, you know, a lot of folks don't realize this, but some folks have a negative connotation about annuities. But what they don't realize is that a pension is an annuity. Mm-hmm. The company you're working for has gone out and they've purchased an annuity to pay you out that pension. Mm-hmm. That's it. Mm-hmm. So if your income is lacking, you know, you can set up a nice annuity to pay you out that fixed guaranteed income. People sit down and they look at it and they say, so I can have this guaranteed income for as long as I live. And in the ones that we use, for as long as me or my spouse lives.
8: And there's a lot of uncertainty in the world. There's a lot of uncertainty when it comes to investing and when it comes to retirement planning. But in, like it or not, annuities do a good job of creating certainty in an uncertain world. Okay. You put a certain dollar amount into them, and then you're going to get a guaranteed certain income that you're going to get basically as long as you live. And it's not necessarily the annuities that are causing people to live longer. It's having less stress and having a plan for your income in your retirement years. And so if you don't have a plan showing you where you're going to get your income out of in your retirement years, that is something that you want to have addressed. You did the hard part. You saved. You worked. You saved that money throughout the course of your entire working career. Now it's time to figure out, how do I get my money out of these investments so that I can get the maximum that I can out of my hard-earned savings so that I can really enjoy my retirement years. And so if you're listening to this and you've saved $500,000 or more and you're 55 or older, give us a call and we're going to be able to put together a complimentary retirement income plan for you, showing you where we can get that income and how to maximize your retirement savings for the rest of your retirement. That number to dial, 610-440-3722. Again, that's 610-440-3722. Or find us online at abetterwayfinancial.com.
9: We had a couple come in, and this couple was in their mid-50s. He was actually already retired, and she wanted to work until she was 60. He had a very nice pension, but she had a really nice income, and I think they were a little afraid to let go of that income, you know?
7: Sure.
9: And they had about $1.9 million saved, and they didn't know what was going to work, what was not going to work.
8: Yeah, they had these pensions, work income. It was providing everything that they needed, but they didn't know what to do when they retired.
7: Sure.
8: And that's where they needed some help. Mm-hmm. We looked at Social Security. Should we turn it on at age 62 as early as they can? Or should we wait till age 70 as long as they can? Or should we do anywhere in between? In their particular case, they were projected to get about $1.4 million more from Social Security by waiting till age 70 instead of turning it on at age 62, with a break even around age 81. So if every year they live past 81, they're getting more money from the Social Security than if they were to have turned it on sooner.
9: And they look pretty healthy too, didn't they, Frankie? That's a pretty good plan.
8: Spit an image of health. Probably work half our lives, retire half our lives.
7: Sure.
8: I said, that's awesome. Let's plan for that.
7: Yeah.
8: After the Social Security is turned on, you have that great pension. It's providing $54,000 of income. You're going to have the two Social Securities turned on. That's going to provide around $173,000 of income. So you're only spending around $125,000 of income. You're going to be getting in $173,000. So really, all we need to do at this stage is provide a bridge of those investments. So we need to provide a bridge from age 60, when she's planning to retire, up until age 70, when those Social Securities turn on. And so that's roughly about $750,000 that they're going to need to take out over that period of time. But even if they got no return, we're looking at still having over $1 million by age 70 to be able to provide for the inflation for the rest of their retirement. And that's with no return. They're likely going to get significantly better rates of return. We looked at their current portfolio. They were getting right around 6% and had about a 30% max drawdown when there was a major market crash. With our recommended portfolio, similar level of risk, only about a 27% drawdown, but increasing that rate of return over the past 25 years by an extra 1.25%.
7: Frankie, when you talk about drawdown, let's clarify that a little bit for somebody listening to us on WAEB, because that's a little bit financial lingo.
8: So yeah, a little bit of jargon
7: there.
8: And what is that jargon? What does that mean? That drawdown is basically in a 2008 type event, a major market crash where the market goes down around 50%. Mm-hmm. They're only able to go down about 30% with that current portfolio. With the recommended portfolio, it's about 27% is what would have happened in 2008 with the positions that they have and that we're suggesting. But despite that very similar rate of risk that they're taking, the rate of return is about 1.25% higher with the recommended investments, in on average about $25,000 more per year. And then we looked into their tax brackets and we said, here's what we can do to reposition some of these assets. A lot of it was pre-tax, traditional IRA, traditional 401k type assets. Mm-hmm. And we said, let's transition some of these assets more tax efficiently into Roth and looking at other ways to save them money in taxes over the course of their retirement years. And we said, here's the thing. If you retire at age 60, not only are you going to be able to get that $125,000 of income that you're currently receiving, but you're actually able to get that to jump up to $152,000 an extra $27,000 more each and every year for the rest of your retirement.
10: Wow.
8: That's one option.
10: Yeah.
8: The second option is you can actually retire now. She's 54 years old.
10: Wow.
8: And would be able to retire now and still get over that $125,000 that they're currently spending, go all the way up to $130,000 and an extra 6 years of retirement together. Those are the types of things that we want to bring to the table. All we have to do is get everything set up the right way with your retirement savings. It's not saying you have to save more. It's not saying you have to work longer. You just have to have some of these things managed a little bit more efficiently than how they are currently. And so the way that you can do this, if you're listening at home today, is give us a call and we're going to be able to put together a complimentary retirement roadmap just for you and be able to show you how much income you can live on. Maybe you can retire sooner. Get those investments looked at and just see what options you have. So that number to dial, 610-440-3722. Again, that's 610-440-3722. 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
7: 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Just click on the events tab and you will see the schedule there. All right. We've done the thing. We have found what brings the generations together, gentlemen. The Gen Zers, the baby boomers, they can finally come together and agree on something in the way of our Roth accounts. This is a very interesting study, research, information found by the Wall Street Journal. They say that Gen Z is being called the Roth generation, and it's largely due to the advice that the Gen Zers are getting on social media.
11: Open a Roth IRA. Every dollar you put in grows tax-free forever.
12: I'm going to go through step-by-step how to invest your Roth IRA.
13: I took a look at my Roth IRA's contributions, and for the first time in my life, I'm glad to say that I maxed mine out. I'm going to show you exactly how I did it.
7: He did it. I know this makes you very proud, Frank, especially of the younger generations coming up. Well, you can speak generationally between you and your relationship with you and your son.
9: Yes. And I want to say this too. All right. They want to give credit to the media and, you know, for putting out little stuff like that. Uh-huh. But you know where the real credit goes? To the boomers.
7: I'm going to
9: tell you why.
7: Okay.
9: The boomers.
8: Statement coming.
9: There we go. The boomers are finding out. Darn, we need to Roth convert all of our IRA money to save a bunch of money in taxes. Or that's not true in every instance, but in a lot of instances. So they're finding this out and they're like, I wish when I was young, I had this Roth option and I could have put money in there and paid the taxes on it then and have it grow without having to pay taxes on it. I mean, wouldn't that be wonderful? So guess what the boomers are doing? They're telling their kids, they're telling their grandchildren. And I think this is even more effective than the media because you know what? Their kids and their grandchildren, they trust grandma and grandpa. They trust their parents. And they're saying, look, when you're young, you're probably making less money than you are going to be making when you're older.
10: Right.
9: Which means that you're in a lower tax bracket. Yes, you're going to have to pay the taxes on that money, but it's going to be in a lower tax bracket. And you've got more compounding years. So when us baby boomers are telling our kids and our grandchildren this, you know what? Those kids are starting to listen.
8: Well, the reality of it, too, is that the boomers didn't have the option to do this in their 20s and 30s and even their 40s for a lot of them. It was something that came around more recently, really mainstream in the 401k plans. And so I meet with people all the time who are like, well, I really wish I just saved it all in the Roth. I did it wrong, didn't I? And I'm like, no, you didn't do it wrong. You didn't have the option.
7: Right.
8: Yeah, 100% of your wealth is in the pre-tax portion of the 401k, but you don't have a Roth option within your 401k, or you didn't until the past 5 years or whatever the case may be. Mm-hmm. And so I say, don't be so hard on yourself. You can't change the past. But the reality is we can change the present and the future based off of what we're doing in the present. And so we look into with them, we say, all right, well, here's your situation. You might have a lot of your wealth in those pre-tax 401ks or in those pre-tax IRAs that, yeah, you're going to have to pay a lot of money in taxes, because what's going to happen is that money continues to grow over time, historically speaking. And the government forces you to take that money out once you hit those required minimum distribution ages, and you have to pay the taxes on every one of those distributions. And so what we do is we say, all right, how can we proactively get ahead of this? What tax planning strategies can we use now so that we don't have to pay as much in taxes in our future, and give you more control over the tax status of those investments, over the taxes on those investments, as well as fewer tax surprises later on in your retirement, or being forced to pay at an unknown tax rate in the future. Because when you do put that money into the traditional 401k or traditional IRA, you get that tax deduction this year or in that year that you did it. But when you take that money out, it's going to be whatever that tax bracket is in the future. And if taxes go up, that could be a higher tax bracket than when you actually put the money into it. And so this is something we look to see. How do we get more of that money working tax efficiently for you?
9: Yeah. If you should be making Roth contributions, how much should you make? What is the right amount? And that's what you use a financial planning company for, a retirement planning company, a tax planning company. And that's why we're here at A Better Way Financial.
8: Yeah. And there's a lot of other things that people don't even think about, like their Medicare premiums that can go up if you convert too much, or losing that One Big Beautiful Bill Act extra deduction that they have for the seniors because you convert too much. We look into it on a holistic way and see, how do we create this as efficiently as we can for your personal tax situation? And so give us a call if you want to have us look into your own tax situation to see what we can do to mitigate and minimize your taxes in your retirement. 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All you have to do for that start is give us a call. If you're 55 and older and you've saved $500,000 or more for your retirement, give us a call right now at 610-440-3722. 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
9: You know, we had a couple that came in. They were in their mid-60s. They came to one of our dinner workshops. You know, we talked about Roth conversions. We talked about these different tax techniques that people can use to save money on their taxes. They had saved $2.2 million for retirement. They were in their mid-60s. They needed $85,000 a year. But they knew they had a problem because a whole big chunk of that $2.2 million was in pre-tax dollars, was in IRA, 401k funds, those types of funds. And they knew that every dollar they took out, they were going to be taxed on. And they knew they had a tax problem. In fact, they had a financial advisor. On the bottom of every paper that this guy gave them, it said, consult your tax professional. And they said, our accountants never even talked to us about how we're really going to save money. You know, he's talking about saving money in last year's taxes, but no planning. And they came to our workshop and they said, maybe we should sit down with these guys.
8: Yeah. And then I see that a lot of times when we have two people in a relationship who are both really good at saving. And so that was their situation. They saved $2.2 million, but they're only living on $85,000. So they're not living on a lot of the money that they've saved. Okay. And so what happens, what their biggest concern tends to be, is taxes, because they're seeing every expense that they have, especially that huge tax bill that they're getting or going to be getting once they have to start taking those required minimum distributions. They had a lot of funds in the bank as well, and any of those funds in the bank, any interest that they're getting, they're having to pay those taxes at ordinary income tax rates. With our recommendations, we were able to shift those to a market-based portfolio where they were able to get lower long-term capital gains tax rates, which at $85,000 of income, the tax rate is 0% instead of their ordinary income tax bracket of 12%. So able to reduce those taxes. We looked into their Roth contributions. They were still working, so able to put that money into a Roth IRA while they were working. We looked into their situation as far as charitable donations go. So they did about $10,000 a year each year to charity. However, it wasn't enough to itemize their deductions. And so on the front line, they could only deduct up to $2,000. So that was $8,000 per year that they were going to be missing in terms of what they could deduct. And so what we said is, let's use a donor advised fund. We could put roughly about $100,000 into that, get the full deduction on that, and then take the standard deduction every year after that. So able to get that full deduction all at once. It also was able to provide and work together with the other tax planning strategies that we had. So looking into doing conversions over the next 9 years with that lower tax bill for that first year because of those that donor advised fund that we were able to do, now that's more money that they're able to convert, work tax-free into that portfolio. And after those conversions, we're looking at over $1.4 million projected to be growing tax-free. Or about 40% of their portfolio from 0%. None of it was tax-free in the beginning. Now we're getting up to 40% within that nine-year period and projecting about $1.2 million in tax savings over their retirement. Having this set up the right way, not only looked into how do we mitigate your tax bill, but also how do we get the most out of your retirement, whether that's spending on themselves, whether that's gifting to kids or grandkids or whatever their goals are in their retirement, or whatever goals you may have in your retirement. We were able to show them that in their case, they were able to go from $85,000 of income coming in all the way up to $160,000, nearly doubling that income amount to be able to spend the way that they want to in their retirement and not having to stress about those tax bills. So if you're looking for some tax planning, if your advisor statement says consult your tax professional and you don't know who that is and the accountant is not providing that information that you're looking for, give us a call for your own complimentary retirement roadmap. We're going to be able to look into your specific tax situation, your goals when it comes to retirement planning, and develop your own personalized retirement roadmap. 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
15: Rocket liftoff. I'm Roxanne Evans, Fox News. NASA launched its newest $4 billion space observatory from the Kennedy Space Center today. Fox's Madison Scarpino reports.
16: The Nancy Grace Roman Telescope is as big as a tour bus. It's as heavy as a T-Rex, according to NASA officials. It's kind of like a giant digital camera, and experts are saying it's the next big thing in space discovery. During its five-year mission, the Roman is set to work as a discovery machine, which could answer tons of questions we have about the mysteries of space. NASA officials say the telescope will help bring humanity closer to finding out some things like, what is the universe made of? How does it work? Are we alone? Former NASA astronaut Butch Wilmore tells Fox, the Nancy Grace Roman is leaps and bounds beyond our current space capabilities, which he says are already substantial.
15: The launch comes after NASA canceled plans to save its Swift Space Telescope, which will burn up in the atmosphere later this year. Iranian officials are calling for Muslim countries to unite against their, quote, real enemy as the U.S. continues to pressure Iran's economy. Fox's Trey Yingst in Tel Aviv, Israel.
17: Iran's supreme leader, Mujtaba Khamenei, released a rare statement calling on the Iranians to use less domestic production and reliance on the U.S. dollar. Now, his official X account posted, equally vital, is giving special attention to economic growth, boosting production, gradually phasing out the U.S. dollar from playing a pivotal role, and ultimately making resistance economy the central focus, all of which are among the goals of the service-oriented government. This comes as the U.S. naval blockade remains in full effect. U.S. Central Command says as of August 28th, CENTCOM forces have redirected 82 commercial vessels, disabled three, and boarded two to ensure compliance.
15: Last week, the Trump administration announced new sanctions against Iran and its partners. 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
0: 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So we say good morning to Dr. Adam Teichman. Good morning, Doc.
3: Good morning. How you doing?
0: Good. Lots of different. We're talking about these different fitness testimonials that people have sent in. Aaron, Joan, Wayne. But there's lots of different definitions of what it means to be fit physically. It could be your body weight, your BMI, your VO2 max levels, your heart health, in general, just how you look and feel. So let's talk about what. When somebody says, I want to stay fit, in your mind, what does that mean?
3: You know, fitness can mean a lot for different people. And like you said, you know, it's really how you feel, you know, from the outside looking in. You know, it's how you feel. How much energy do you have throughout the day? Are you getting adequate sleep? All these things to go to how fit you feel or how fit you are. You know, then we can look at, you know, other avenues by looking at, you know, our blood levels, to look at, you know, cholesterol. We could look at, you know, our LDL levels or HDL levels, our blood pressure. All these things can really determine how fit we are as well. But, you know, it's really how a person feels and how they go throughout the day. Are they tired throughout the day? How much energy do they have? That really determines our fitness level. You know, you could have somebody who looks fit, but really, you know, physiologically is not fit. They have a lot of other issues going on versus someone who doesn't look fit. Maybe they're carrying a little extra weight, but they can actually be physically fit. So it's really, you know, a couple things added up together. It's really how you feel and, you know, outside and what you eat, your lifestyle changes, and then also looking systemically, you know, how your body is reacting, you know, how your cholesterol levels are, how your blood pressure is, how much sleep you're getting. All these things can determine your fitness level and also lead to living a fit life if you actually follow some of these guidelines we'll talk about today with supplementation and diet and exercise.
0: Yeah, it's kind of true, because I've seen many a smoker that looks great. They're thin. They don't have a lot of weight, maybe because they're not eating, and somebody who's eating and snacking might be a little bit more, have a little more weight on, but they're in way better shape, so you just never know. Looks can be deceiving, I guess would be the best way to put that. So let's just go over some, let's start down some testimonials, and we'll talk about different products and how they can help you with maintain fitness. You know, these are testimonials about Renew You, Cell Power, ActiFlex, and Glyco Plus, but I'm sure there's other products in there that help people. To me, one that's in with every, although they don't necessarily mention some of these in the testimonials, one of the biggest products to maintain fitness is any of Rescue's omega-3s. But let's start first with Marin. When I started Rescue Cell Power, I noticed an immediate change inside my body. I could feel my adrenal system kicking in and working the way it hadn't in years. Now, I take Rescue Cell Power. I don't know that I feel that my body's that sensitive that I feel that, but some people can feel stuff like that. My daughter can swear that she feels different things going on in her body. So maybe, but anyway, talk to me about Rescue Cell Power. What is Rescue Cell Power? How would it help her? How would it help anybody? What can somebody who takes Rescue Cell Power expect?
3: Yeah, I really like Rescue Cell Power, especially when you talk about, you know, supporting heart and muscular health, because, you know, not only does Rescue Cell Power support, you know, exercise energy by mainly supplying CoQ10, we know is that compound that directly impacts the mitochondria energy production, but also the second piece of Rescue Cell Power, which is really important, is it protects the machinery that produces that energy. And what does that mean? Well, exercise naturally increases oxygen utilization, and with it, production of reactive oxygen species. So the antioxidant nutrients in Cell Power help neutralize the oxidative stress and protect the cellular membranes and other structures. So it's really important to understand, you know, Rescue Cell Power, yes, is great in helping support the energy needed for exercise, but also protects that machinery that produces energy. And if we like focus on the heart, and we know the heart is a muscle, and that is particularly relevant when we talk about Rescue Cell Power, because the cardiac muscle is contracting continuously and contains very high concentrations of mitochondria. And we know that efficient mitochondria produces efficient energy, and that's really where that ATP production comes into place. And really, Rescue Cell Power supports ATP production for the energy that's required for each heartbeat. And then focusing on skeletal muscle, ATP is needed not only to produce the force, but also for the calcium handling and recovery between contractions. We talk about skeletal muscle. So conceptually, Cell Power not only supports the system, but it supports it at two levels, helping mitochondria make energy through CoQ10, and also helps defend cells against oxidative stress through its antioxidant bend. So Cell Power supports cellular energy production rather than, you know, directly increasing energy performance or endurance. And to sum it up, is exercise starts at the cellular level. Your heart and muscle need ATP to do their work, and the mitochondria makes the ATP. So what Rescue Cell Power does, it acts as an essential part of the mitochondria energy pathway by using CoQ10, and also has the antioxidant nutrient support to protect the cells from oxidative stress. So rather than stimulating the body like caffeine, the idea is to support the cellular machinery that naturally produces the energy. And that's why Rescue Cell Power is such a great supplement when we talk about supporting the heart and muscles at the cellular level to provide energy for exercise.
0: Now, I know we're talking about fitness today and how it helps people, and it helps, as you just explained, helps with the getting rid of all that oxidative stress. Antioxidant. It's a great antioxidant, so it gets all this oxidative stress. It's the way it's maybe an oversimplification, but the way somebody explained it is, you know, your body's burning energy. They said, you know, if you have really good firewood, there's hardly any ash left in the fireplace. If you have lousy firewood, you got tons of ash. That's, they liken that, that's when your body's burning energy. That same, all that, you know, garbage that's left in your body is oxidative stress, and this is a great antioxidant that gets rid of that. It also helps, as you just mentioned, with the heart, just with exercise and just regularly. But if you're on a statin, boy, do you need to be on Cell Power. I know we're talking about fitness, but maybe you want to address why you need Cell Power if you're on a statin.
3: Well, you know, because of CoQ10, you know, and CoQ10, you know, is depleted when you're on a statin. And to adding cell power, you're replenishing what's depleted with being produced in the liver with taking the statin. So really adding rescue cell power is really something that's important, because we know that statins inhibit what we call HMG-CoA reductase, which reduces cholesterol synthesis but also affects the pathway. And one of the downstream consequences of taking a statin is reducing the endogenous synthesis of CoQ10, which we know, which we talked about just now, is the important component of mitochondrial production, which is the energy production the body expresses when we talk about the heart. And when we have a depletion of CoQ10, negative effects can happen. That's why it's really important to supplement with CoQ10, and rescue cell power is one of those great ways to supplement, because there's evidence that shows that, you know, if we can actually supplement CoQ10, we can have positive impacts on heart muscle contraction as well, because we know that statins can produce muscle symptoms, which we talk about, like muscle cramping and aching, and those things can be reduced by adding CoQ10 to supplementation. That's why rescue cell power is something great to add to your daily regimen if you are taking a statin.
0: So here's a question. Around what age do our fitness levels begin to send in? Around what age do our fitness levels begin to decline? And I'm imagining that varies between men and women, but maybe not. I mean, because of hormones, different. I don't know. You know, guys reach their peak earlier, they say, at least sexual peak, but I don't know. Their overall peak, I don't know. So at what age, generally, I guess, do our fitness levels begin to decline? You know, then we start losing muscle, start having bone deterioration. Is that in our 40s, 50s, 30s? When does that start?
3: Well, you know, people always are in denial as we get older. But, you know, the truth is that muscle mass and strength generally peak around age 30 to 35. You know, the National Institute of Health states that natural muscle loss can begin around 30 and averaging roughly 3 to 5% per decade of muscle loss. So that's important to understand. And also bone health also becomes increasingly important with age. And that's why we always talk about resistance training and weight-bearing exercises are so valuable for maintaining strength and balance and skeletal health. And where rescue cell power comes in, which, again, with the CoQ10, that plays a really important role in energy production and also the importance of the antioxidants as well to help support heart and muscle function. So, you know, as we age, it really, you know, does affect our fitness level. And that's when we start to gradually see loss of muscle mass, and over the decades that can translate into what? Less strength, less endurance, and less mobility. And really the best defense is continuing regular exercise and weight bearing exercise, good nutrition, adequate protein, staying active. And that's really where cell power fits in as well, because of the fact how it affects the cellular energy level. It provides that CoQ10, like we talked about, which is involved in producing energy with the mitochondria for the heart and the muscle to function. And it also, you know, adds nutritional support with the antioxidant blend for that cellular machinery behind an active lifestyle. So we really want to think of it not as a replacement for exercise, but as something that can complement healthy habits and a healthy lifestyle as we age.
0: Let me give the special, then I'm going to go back to this. 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So we're talking about, you know, we talked about touch about cell power and heart health. And then you talked about, you know, one of the things I was not in the, necessarily here to talk about. It wasn't in this, in Marin's testimonial. Maybe it is somebody else's. But I don't think people realize how much lifting weights is. I see a lot of people going for their nightly walk, and that's great because, you know, you're getting your steps in, you're getting your 30 minutes a day.

0: the balance, the metabolic health, and the ability to remain independent. And that's really where the key to resistance training is, you know, getting out and walking 3 minutes. That, yes, that's great for cardiovascular support, but it's really important to also encompass resistance training, because in middle age, we tend to progressively lose skeletal muscle mass, and even more importantly, muscle strength and power. And without adequate activity, this can eventually contribute to what? Like osteopenia, where we get bone loss as well. So resistance training really pushes or prevents that process from happening. So it can improve or preserve muscle mass, which can lead to increased strength, power, balance, walking ability, and independence. And that's really important to talk about as we age, because when we enter our later in life ages, like 60, 70, and 80, it's really important to maintain our independence, maintain our balance. You know, perfect example, I'm going to use my father, for example. He's, I think, 86 years old. Yes, he gets out and exercises, but he plays pickleball. He plays golf. You know, he's very active, and I think that's one of the ways that he preserves his lifestyle, by staying active. It's really important to stay active, go to the gym, you know, and if you're looking at other things, how I can proactively do that is join a gym, join a social group, you know, join a men's group, join a women's group, and then they have activities like pickleball leagues, all these things for all ages, and it's really important. And looking at the metabolic effects as well, skeletal muscle is a major site of glucose disposal, so maintaining muscle and exercise improves insulin sensitivity and glucose regulation, and we know that insulin sensitivity actually can decrease as we get older, so improving insulin sensitivity is really important as well. I mean, we really don't want to overlook muscle power for healthy aging. You know, power is important. The ability to generate force quickly, that's just as important as strength. So, you know, getting out of a chair, climbing stairs, all these things need muscle power. That's why aging focused programs shouldn't necessarily consist of just slow bodybuilding type movements. But once someone has developed good technique and an appropriate strength base, some of these exercises can incorporate and help improve our lifestyle. So it's really important to look at the overall picture of looking at what aging can,
1: okay,
0: you know, muscle mass and cardiovascular support.
1: You cut out there, but we got the drift. Yeah, thank you. Let's do another testimonial. I will say this, we always picture somebody who's older when we're doing this show, I think many, because that's, people don't care about their health until they start to lose it. Then they get kind of alarmed, and then they want to do something. So one of the things we wish is that younger people would be on these products, taking their health seriously, more seriously, but we kind of feel invincible when we're younger. One of the things I learned years ago from a friend who owned fitness clubs was exercise with a friend. If you make an appointment, if you say to yourself, I'm going to go to the gym every day, chances are you're not going to go to the gym every day. But if you say, hey, Bill, I'll meet you at the gym today at 2, you're going to, because you made an appointment, you made a promise. If you exercise with a friend, you're more likely to keep that. And so that's just a suggestion for you. Joan here. I really love the Rescue Renew You. I drink 2 every day. Wow. I don't necessarily drink one every day. I usually drink some part of one every day, but I kind of dilute the package. I can't believe it's only got like 5 grams of sugar, but it's so sweet tasting, tastes like Tang. Anyway, I really love the Rescue Renew You. I drink 2 every day. I feel like it helps my energy levels. It helps my general state of health and well-being, and I highly recommend it. So what is Rescue Renew You? I know when I think of Renew You, I think of amino acids, because that's the thing that jumps out to me about Renew You. That's what's in it. But there's a lot of other things in Renew You. So what is Rescue Renew You, Doc, and how's it work? How does it help somebody?
0: Yeah, Rescue Renew You is a great supplement that's designed to support workout energy from several directions rather than acting like a stimulant. So it has an amino acid blend, has L-arginine, glycine, L-glutamine, L-tyrosine, and L-lysine. And, you know, looking at L-arginine, which is needed for production of creatine, which is an energy source by muscle, that's why, you know, L-arginine is in Renew You. And also contains alpha-lipoic acid, lycopene, green tea extract, and, you know, grape skin extract. And during strenuous exercise, the body naturally produces more free radicals. And what Rescue Renew You does, it has this antioxidant blend that helps neutralize that oxidative stress and protects the cells, which support recovery and overall vitality. And it also has magnesium orotate and inosine, which support endurance and stamina.

0: So, you know, what I really like about Renew You is that it approaches workout energy differently than a typical stimulant. The amino acids give the body the building blocks that support muscle function, recovery, and natural energy production. L-arginine, like we talked about, is involved in creatine production, which helps produce and provide energy for working muscles. And at the same time, Renew You provides that antioxidant blend, such as alpha-lipoic acid, lycopene, and green tea, that help neutralize those free radicals, which naturally generate during exercise, and adding magnesium orotate and inosine for endurance and stamina support. So now you have a formula designed to help the body produce and sustain energy while also supporting recovery, which is really important when we talk about exercise.
1: It's another one that's got antioxidants in it, which, you know, it's because you just mentioned that. And then again, all the amino acids, but also the zinc. This is, you know, when you talk about immune system, zinc and vitamin D are great for your immune system. This has got zinc in it. It's got selenium. It's all got vitamin A, vitamin C, and again, all these other the amino acid blend. And anyway, it's just a great product. And you mix it. Take a scoop, and it's now in a big canister instead of the individual packets. And you just mix the scoop, and you're good to go. And it's better than. Better than all those energy drinks that are loaded with sugar, that are loaded with caffeine. This is giving your body natural energy. Let me give you the special again as we're up against the break. And if you have questions for Dr. Teichman, 833-707-7900. 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
1: 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We just do this off-air. 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Now, we're talking about fitness today. 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So we're back with Dr. Teichman, and Doc got another testimony, I think. Did we cover everything you wanted on Renew You? Is there anything else you wanted to cover on that since we had a testimonial on that? Anything else? I mean, we talked about energy boosting, you know, having no sugar, no caffeine. Well, only 5 grams of sugar, but we're not talking about some of these energy drinks that are loaded with sugar, loaded with caffeine, or other stuff. This is natural ingredients like all the amino acids. So you get that energy boost. It helps with exercise recovery. It's an antioxidant in there. On top of that, it's got the zinc for the immune system. But anything else you wanted to cover on that maybe I didn't ask you about or should have asked you about, Doc, before we move on?
0: No, but I think the most important thing is, like you said, you know, it isn't trying to give you that temporary jolt from like caffeine does or a quick sugar rush. It's really, you know, takes more of a nutritional approach to energy. It has the amino acids for nutrient support. It has the antioxidants as well to help protect against free radicals. So rather than stimulating the nervous system from a short burst of energy, Renew You is really designed to support the body's own system that helps us stay active and maintain energy. And that's why I think it's such a great supplement to talk about today. When we talk about, you know, exercise and muscle endurance and all these things, I think Rescue Renew is a great supplement to talk about.
1: Let's go to Wayne's testimonial here. And again, if you have a question for the doc, or testimonial, 833-707-7900, 833-707-7900, toll free. And that's the same number again to get that free bottle of the Rescue Vitamin C gummies. So Wayne says here, I've been taking Rescue Glyco Plus for almost 2 years now, and I started taking it because I have a trigger finger on my right hand. I've taken it approximately about 30 days or more. I discovered my trigger finger was not as bad. I'm able to manipulate and move it quite easily now. If I'm understanding what trigger finger is, that's a finger that sort of is bent, right? And it's hard to straighten out?
0: That's correct.
1: Okay. All right. So Glyco Plus, he started taking it, and that is now he can now able to manipulate it, move it quite easily. Before he could not. So what happened with when he added the Glyco Plus?
0: So Glyco Plus, I love Glyco Plus. I recommend it to all my patients. I actually recommend, which we're going to talk about too, is ActiFlex. Glyco Plus and ActiFlex are my two go-tos when we talk about, you know, inflammation and joint discomfort as well, along with the omega-3 supplementation. But adding the Glyco Plus and the ActiFlex is kind of like my go-to. I really think it's a great product, a supplement. I see great success with it. And the reason why is because it really approaches joint support in two complementary ways. So first, we have the greenlit muscle extract, and we also have UC2, undenatured collagen. And the greenlit muscle component helps reduce the activity of inflammation-producing enzymes. And we know that inflammation contributes to joint pain stiffness, so lowering that inflammatory burden helps joints move more comfortably. And then the UC2 collagen addresses the other part of joint health. As we know, collagen is an important structural component of cartilage. And studies have shown that collagen with UC2 is associated with improved movements. And looking at the knee, they found that knee extension and flexion is important. And joint pain and mobility are improved by adding UC2 collagen, which ultimately can lead to improved mobility that doesn't help compromise strength. So looking at Glyco Plus, it really works from two different directions. The greenlit muscle complex helps support healthier inflammatory response, which is important because inflammation, as we know, is a major contributor to joint pain and stiffness. And then you have the UC2 undenatured collagen, which supports the collagen and structural integrity of the joint and has been studied for improvements in flexibility and mobility. So together, they're helping address both joint pain, joint discomfort, and joint function. So the goal isn't just less stiffness, but it's also help to continue movement more comfortably and staying active. So that's why really Glyco Plus, you know, is looking at it as a long-term supplement to help improve inflammation and joint stiffness, not just a quick, immediate pain reliever like looking at aspirin or taking an NSAID, and along with the side effects of NSAIDs as well, which Glyco Plus does not have. So it's really important to understand the benefits of Glyco Plus when we talk about inflammation and controlling joint stiffness.
1: Yeah, it's called the natural NSAID. I guess some NSAIDs get stomach issues and a lot of other things. So this is, again, it just works naturally, folks. It actually is in a small little capsule. It's green and white. It's greenish white, half white, half green. And it can look like, it actually look like a Tylenol or whatever, but it's the green lip muscle with the UC2 cut. Well, I take the Glycomarine. I don't take the Glyco Plus. I'm not sure what the Glyco Plus pill looks like. The Glycomarine is, I just, you know, Glycomarine is the same exact thing as the Glyco Plus. The difference with the Glyco Plus is they added the UC2 collagen. I never switched over because the Glycomarine does it for me. So I just, why switch? So, but either way, it looks like a capsule. A little caplet and capsule, and it's just great. But it's called the natural NSAID, and it can help you with that. Because we're talking about fitness today, folks. If you want, now this guy happened to have the trigger finger, but if you want to recover from exercise, you want to if you have chronic pain, arthritis, whatever, and it keeps you from exercising, well, then you're not going to. If you can have natural relief instead of popping NSAIDs, I don't think people realize, by the way, I know there are certain. What is it? Acetaminophen, and I forget which is in Motrin and which is in, you know, Tylenol. But ultimately, they could long term overuse of those is not. People think, oh, it's on the shelf, it's good, and they also think more is better. That's not the truth when it comes to NSAIDs and things like that.
0: Yeah, no, it's true. You know, long term use of NSAIDs like ibuprofen or naproxen, you know. Can have major side effects. You know, it can affect the stomach. It can have intestinal problems. It can affect the kidneys, meaning that NSAIDs can reduce blood flow to the kidneys, causing kidney injury. It can affect your blood pressure. So, you know, if you have high blood pressure, you should watch if you're taking an NSAID. There's a cardiovascular risk with NSAIDs. Sometimes NSAIDs increase the risk of heart attack and stroke. It can lead to fluid retention. Also, you know, it can cause liver injury. Some NSAIDs have been shown to do that. So, you know, the short-term use of NSAIDs, yes, there's definitely a benefit. But if you're having chronic inflammation to alleviate the long-term use of NSAIDs, that's really where Glyco Plus comes into play, or, you know, Glycomarine, because of the fact that we know that the long-term effects of this supplement can have positive impact on inflammation without having the negative side effects that come along with taking, you know, prescription or over-the-counter NSAIDs. You know, what we recommend is, you know, taking the Glyco Plus for at least 4 to 6 weeks till we start seeing an improvement, because we got to build that tolerance up in the body. But along with that, you can take the NSAID for a short period of time until you start seeing improvement, then stop the NSAID and continue on the Glyco Plus or the Glycomarine. And that's really where the benefit is, because we know that the supplement of Glyco Plus or Glycomarine doesn't have the side effects that go along with taking NSAIDs.
1: Right. Let's go to the next testimonial here. And again, if you have questions for Dr. Teichman, 833-707-7900, 833-707-7900. 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So Dr. Teichman, podiatric physician and surgeon, when you're in there, if you have a diabetic, well, even he's recommending to his patients all the time the omega-3s from Rescue. If you have diabetic wounds or neuropathy or things like that, he helped Rescue develop Rescue Neural Health. He'll recommend to you, of course, any of the omega-3s to help you with that, but also the Rescue 105 Max to help you get your blood sugar under control. But he, as you heard him say when he was talking about exercise and fitness, the two products he loves to recommend to people are the Glyco Plus and the Actiflex. So here we go. Great testimonial from Pam. I started using Actiflex over the past 6 months, noticed a big difference in how my joints and my muscles feel after exercising. I added this to the Glycomarine and the omega-3s, and it's made a big difference in the way I feel. Well, Pam, I'm right with you. So I was taking the 1250 and the Glycomarine, not the Glyco Plus, the Glycomarine. And so she was also taking the Glycomarine. So she was taking the same thing as I was. And, I had that posterior tibial tendon dysfunction, which...
0: You got it.
1: And that's what I was at Dr. Teichman's, and he said, that's what I have. I said, you're kidding me. He goes, yeah, that's your flat feet. And he said, try to raise yourself up on your left foot. I couldn't. So he recommended some therapy, got me orthotics, and then tweaked my Rescue products. So I was on the 1250 and the Glycomarine, and just upped the dosage a little bit, and my pain was greatly reduced. But I could still, if I exercised, like I walked a lot, rode my bike, or did whatever, the pain would be gone if I wasn't exercising. But if I was exercising, I'd still feel it in the front of my left foot, right where your foot and your leg come together, just would hurt in there, that especially there. So I after everything he did, no pain except when I exercise. Dr. Lebby for Christmas one year gave me the Actiflex. And I said, oh, I'll take it. I have zero. Doc, if I didn't have a great memory, I wouldn't be able to tell if it was my left foot or right foot that had the pain, because there's zero pain. After exercise, anything, like zero pain. And the Actiflex is what made that final difference. So what is Actiflex? Why did it help Pam? Why did it help me? What's in it? All that kind of stuff.
0: So when we talk about, like exactly what you said, like Glycomarine Plus or Glycomarine, Actiflex, omega-3, great combination. It's like kind of a great 1-2-3 punch because of the fact that, we're lowering inflammation, we're addressing joint pain, we're addressing, many things that can contribute to inflammation, and it's really a natural way to combat inflammation. When you talk about, Actiflex, whether it's post-workout soreness or just during normal activity, Actiflex is a great supplement because of the two key ingredients. One of them is Opti-MSN. It's a highly purified form of MSN. We know that MSN provides sulfur, which is an important component of connective tissue, such as cartilage, tendons, and ligaments. And Actiflex supports muscle and joint tissues that are stressed during exercise to help reduce soreness and swelling that can follow activity. And that's kind of where Actiflex benefits you, is because of the fact that tendon is working hard and it's getting swollen and inflamed. That's where Actiflex comes into play. And also has cherry pure tart extract in it, which provides a anthocyanine antioxidant. And this is particularly interesting when we talk about sports nutrition because of its role in supporting muscle recovery and helping with aches and stiffness and discomfort that can occur from strenuous exercise. And Actiflex also has turmeric in it, ginger, boswellia, hyaluronic acid, vitamin C, vitamin D, calcium. These are all provided to support inflammation, help with joint lubrication and cartilage health, and also muscle function and recovery. So I really, when you want to think about Actiflex, you want to think about it as not just simply masking pain, but the idea is that it supports the tissues involved in movement or exercise. So it really helps manage the normal inflammatory response that follows physical activity and promotes recovery So you're less limited by soreness, like you said, and stiffness, and you really can get back to moving comfortably. And that's especially important, as we talked about today, as getting older. You know, we want people to continue exercising consistently, because we know that movement itself, like we talked about, is one of the best things we can do for our muscles, bones, and joints. And that's really where ActiveFlex comes into play, as helping people exercise more freely, support recovery, support joint health, joint mobility, and really help you maintain an active lifestyle. So that's really where ActiveFlex comes into play with GuideGlyco Plus, like we talked about today, you know, keeping us moving freely, keeping us moving pain-free. And it's not really a short fix. It's something that we can do long-term and proactively to help support the body as we move.
1: Well, I think the most important thing you said, it's really not masking the pain. It's actually stopping it. It's not masking it. It's just... I forget all the different prostaglandins and all that different stuff that gets relieved. You know, when you have that pain, that chronic pain, it blocks those, and it's not masking it though. I think I don't know how to explain the point I'm trying to make. To me, this is actually solving the problem. If you follow what I'm saying.
0: Yeah, no, you're right. You know, because we, like you said, prostaglandins are important chemical mediators for pain and inflammation. You know, and the prostaglandins like PGE2, there's a COX-1 and COX-2 inhibitor and all these things that contribute to inflammation, you know, and that's how the pathway NSAIDs work, but also glycomarine and ActiveFlex work on that as well to, you know, trigger or, you know, control prostaglandins that are released in the body for inflammation, you know, and masking the pain is important, because if you look at an NSAID, right, if you're taking an NSAID sometimes, that can mask the pain and people might go ahead and exercise more, they can cause more damage. But if we're actually addressing, you know, the cause at its core, looking at joint health, looking at lubricating the joints, looking at controlling the body's inflammation, helping the body heal, it's a little different than taking an NSAID, which is really just addressing inflammation. And sometimes when we mask pain, that can lead to more injury, because you're exercising because you don't feel any pain, but the injury is still there. And so that's really where supplementation comes into play, really addressing the problem at its core and helping the body repair so we can actually exercise more freely for longer periods of time.
1: I got all those testimonials in, and we have a few more minutes. And something that we haven't talked about in a while, and so I want to give a chance to talk about it. Again, talking to Dr. Adam Teichman, PA Foot and Ankle Associates, PAFootDoctors.com on the Rescue Healthline Show, RES-Q.com, or 1-800-26-ALIVE. For the specials. But you, so this has got, it's a little bit to do with fitness. If you happen to be a person with neuropathy, you helped, and I just wanted to talk about this because we haven't talked about it in ages, and that is Rescue Neuro Health. That's a product you helped design with all these different B vitamins. And if you have neuropathy, you can't even walk, let alone exercise. And this has helped friends that I know that I got on it. I gave them a couple of free bottles. It really has helped them. I had a guy that was using a walker, graduated to a cane instead of the walker, and sometimes doesn't even need the cane. So talk to me about Neuro Health. What did you put in it? How fast does it work? What can people expect from that? I know it's off topic, but we have a few minutes left, and I want to give you a chance to talk about that.
0: Yeah, you know, neuropathy could be a debilitating problem. It definitely can, whether it's diabetic neuropathy or idiopathic neuropathy, it can definitely be a debilitating problem. And, you know, worked with Rescue to develop this supplement because neuropathy is such a common problem occurring these days. And, you know, the main ingredients are B6, B9, B12, and alpha lipoic acid. Those main ingredients really help support nerve health and improve circulation to the nerve endings that are being damaged by oxidative stress and inflammation again, that can affect, you know, and lead to neuropathy. And that's where that supplement really that works well is the B6, B9, B12, alpha lipoic acid. You know, we have Boswell extract, you know, there's a bunch of ingredients in there as well to help support nerve health and understanding, you know, that you have to take it for at least, you know, 4 to 6 weeks before you start seeing improvement, because we have to build that B level up. Because with neuropathy, there's a reason why people develop neuropathy, whether they're taking a medication that can affect how B12 is absorbed in the body, or their body is just not using B12 efficiently enough. So that's why it takes a while to see the improvement on Rescue Neuro Health. But once you take it for 4 to 6 weeks, you know, if you're having numbness, burning, or tingling, people do see an improvement of those symptoms by taking Rescue Neuro Health which then can ultimately lead to improved balance, allowing people to exercise more. And if you're diabetic, we know that exercise is really important. So that supplement really helps people who are suffering from diabetic neuropathy or idiopathic neuropathy improve their lifestyle by allowing them to resume normal activities.
1: Got another minute to go before I have to give the specials. And this question popped in from Robert. Hey, Bobby, can you please ask Dr. Teichman if Actiflex would help my wife's PMR, polymyalgia rheumatica?
0: Yeah, that's a good question. That's a mouthful, too. You know,
1: polymyalgia.
0: Polymyalgia rheumatica, you know, is an inflammatory disorder that affects older adults, and it really affects the shoulder and hip pain and morning stiffness. So definitely, you know, Actiflex will definitely, you know, be a benefit because of the fact that it's affecting the joints and, you know, that this polymyalgia, meaning diffuse pain, you know, in the joints will definitely, you know, help. I think the Actiflex and Glycomarine Plus, that combination with the omega-3, I think is a great starting point if they haven't tried that to add to their regimen to help with the shoulder hip pain and morning stiffness.
1: Gotcha. There you go. Now, hopefully that's your answer there, sir. I can tell you, the Actiflex really helped me. It was, as I said, the thing that put it over the top for me that I'm basically pain-free. Doc, appreciate it very much, and I'll talk to you in a couple of weeks, hopefully, okay?
0: All right, sounds great. It was a great show. Thank you very much.
1: Thank you. 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
18: Desperate search. I'm Angelo Bavaro, Fox News. Rescue crews are struggling with heavy rain as they continue to look for more than 3,000 people who went missing after massive flooding in Nepal and Tibet.
19: The situation is getting worse and more dire by the minute. It's getting very complicated as heavy rains continue to fall, swelling the rivers and the lakes further upstream. Chinese authorities also said another lake was also created today. Those rising water levels are forcing crews to completely stop rescue operations at times as they wait for better conditions. More than 90,000 people have been affected by this disaster, according to the Red Cross. And scientists say Wednesday's flash flood was triggered by a glacier collapse that struck with a 5.3 magnitude, sending stories-high waves of rock, ice, and debris barreling through the mountain valleys.
18: Fox's Stephanie Bennett. NASA launched its next-generation telescope from the Kennedy Space Center in Florida this morning to help unlock the universe's deepest mysteries.
20: This Roman telescope is said to be the next big thing in space discovery, and we're expecting to learn a lot from it. It happened on time. The weather was good. The SpaceX Falcon Heavy rocket successfully reached orbit with the Roman. NASA says the rocket's engines and side boosters can generate more than 5 million pounds of thrust. It's mind-blowingly powerful. The twin boosters separated from the rocket about 4 minutes into the flight, just as planned. The boosters will be landing back on Earth. And this telescope is just the beginning, is just beginning its long journey. It will go more than 1 million miles away from Earth. During its five-year mission, the Roman is set to work as a discovery machine, finding, according to NASA officials, tens of thousands of new planets, billions of galaxies, tens of billions of stars.
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1: This is the Rescue Healthline Show, and joining me this hour is Dr. Jeffrey Shapiro. 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And good morning to Dr. Jeffrey Shapiro. Good morning, Doctor.
0: Good morning, Bobby. How are you doing today?
1: Doing good. Doing good. Beautiful day. Great day. Summer winding down, kind of, bummed about that. But, hey, that's the way it goes, right? Focusing on energy levels and heart health and how all that's connected. Our heart health is connected to energy. Energy connected to heart health. It's, the homeostasis. So let's talk about how Orasine, a product that you helped formulate, actually, you not only helped formulate, you were the one that developed it, period. I shouldn't even say helped formulate. You're the guy that did 99.9% of the research on it. Rescue Orasine, how it is can naturally help us battle fatigue and support cardiovascular health. Doc, the floor is yours.
0: Yeah, when you think about energy, you have to dive into the cell, Bobby. You have to think about what is the molecule that creates the energy within our cell, because when you talk about that molecule, and that is ATP, adenosine triphosphate. ATP is the primary energy currency of the body, providing fuel. So it's actually the fuel, the gasoline for the cells, for every cell in the body. So what does ATP do? Like, when you think about it, so what is its responsibility? So it powers the cell to drive muscle contractions, it powers the nerves to have nerve impulses and nerve propagation, and it actually helps activate transport of molecules across the cell membrane. So you need ATP, you need that energy
6: to actually drive the cell. It also, think about this for a second. In order for your DNA and RNA to synthesize proteins and build muscle cells, build heart cells, brain cells, you need that ATP to synthesize those proteins, that DNA and RNA within every cell. So think about it. Without ATP, your cells will not be able to function. They will eventually die of what is called cellular death or apoptosis. So ATP is really the primary energy currency to drive all cellular function. And without it, your heart's going to fail. Your brain is not going to be able to communicate with its brain cells, cell to cell. It's the fuel of the body. It's everything that your body needs is to be able to populate ATP as a source of energy. And usually physiologically, yeah, we have fatty acids, we have foods, proteins, carbohydrates, and things like that. That drives our energy. That's sort of the energy source that manufactures ATP. But unfortunately, as we get older, the efficiency of generating ATP falls precipitously. And that's why people are further fatigued when they get older. Their bodies are breaking down slowly over time.
1: Orosine is that plant form? So where would you, so because it's orosine is giving your body, again, the natural ingredients to replenish your ATP, I guess, is to trigger it, to optimize it, to feed it, because you need magnesium, orotate, and inosine. Those are the building blocks to ATP, as the way I believe you put it, Doc.
6: Right. Yep.
1: So what's it made from? Where are you getting the inosine and magnesium orotate that's in there? And can people get it in food somewhere? And how come our body, and how does our body produce it? Why does, I guess just like everything else, it just slows down as we age and we don't make as much. But how, can people eat something to get those ingredients? Or is,
6: yeah, inosine is usually coming from some meat. Meat has inosine in it as it breaks down to some particles. But these are two plant-based supplements, or I would say molecules, that are isolated from a plant-based formulation. And yes, there are certain foods that can add inosine to the pool of inosine. Inosine is, so let's talk about orosine. Orosine is made up of two natural compounds. Inosine and magnesium orotate, as you just stated. Inosine is a precursor to what I call adenosine. Adenosine is the molecule in ATP, is adenosine triphosphate. It has three high-energy phosphate bonds. It has adenosine, and the T is just the three-phosphate, triphosphate. So adenosine is the... Inosine is the building block for ATP. That's one aspect of it and how it creates ATP. But the other aspect is that inosine and magnesium orotate are two molecules that aid in the formation of our DNA and RNA. So when you think about it, these are called nucleotides. These are the building blocks of our genetic material. And when you have a paucity of those building blocks of adenine, guanine, cytosine, and thymine. These are the four nucleotides that our body makes. And they're sequenced in our DNA. Everyone has a different coding for those four nucleotides. So imagine us, every single one of us is different because the coding, our genetic makeup, our genes, actually everyone has a different DNA sequence, as you know. It's just all about the different sequencing and the coding of those nucleotides. Now, inosine and magnesium orotate are actually the building blocks for those nucleotides. So as long as those nucleotides are there within the cell, that cell is going to be able to replicate adequately, and it's going to store that energy that your body needs. So it's a twofold highway, I should say. Inosine, precursor to adenosine, the molecule that provides us with ATP at the cellular level, and also the nucleotides that build our protein synthesis so that we can build muscle cells, we can build brain cells, heart cells. It maintains the cellular function because as long as those cells are replicating, our body is doing well. As soon as those cells cease to replicate, that's when things fall apart.
1: It's called apoptosis, and I think about it, I keep forgetting it. You know, you just said it, you get the brain health, everything, because I only think about it, it's so funny, folks, is helping everywhere in your body, right? It's like the old joke of how does the aspirin know where to go? Well, it's going everywhere, but Orosine is going everywhere. But I think about Orosine with heart health because it was helping people have stopped the cell death that was giving their heart issues, and that's when I think is that primarily why you started working on. I don't think you were when you started working on Orosine 20 plus years ago. I know the Russians were using it before they came up with steroids. They were using it to get a competitive advantage. So it had to do with muscle and muscle recovery and muscle strength and all of that. But I think you started looking at it because the heart's a muscle. I think that's why isn't that why you started working?
6: Yep. The basic research that was originally done was done in the event of individuals, of patients and people who were succumbing to heart failure. And so experimentally, what was happening was their hearts were failing, and the actual cellular reason why hearts were failing was because there was a lower level of the concentration of mitochondria. Now, mitochondria is this little organelle within every cell. It's the energy-producing organelle within the cell. So we found out that when we looked at microscopically hearts that were failing, and the reason why we were doing this because all the drugs that were created in the 1950s, 1960s, and 1970s, way before my birth of my life, I said to myself, how come heart failure is not being treated effectively? And so I dove into the reasons why the heart was failing, and the heart was failing because there was a lack of mitochondria, which is the engine of every cell was lacking in each cell. So I said, wow, how can we build up mitochondrial function? How can we aid in cellular energy? And that's when it all came to fruition. And yes, the Russians were using it not only to enhance their muscular performance, but to really understand what was happening in people's with failing hearts. And that's when I actually collaborated with Dr. Belinky, who was a very prominent Russian scientist. And together, we worked for decades on actually creating this with the rescue. And that was really the evolution of how Orosine came to fruition.
1: So again, it helps so stop cell death, and it stops cells from going apoptosis, and therefore, again, that helps with your heart. Your cell, you can stop cell death, folks. It's crazy. If your cells can live long, we think about, we don't realize everything in our body, well, we do, but ultimately we do, you know, I think consciously we don't realize it. People listening to the show realize it. There's so much of that goes on in our bodies at the cellular level. It's this microscopic level, and there's so much going on in our body, and we say we want to have energy. Well, it's not about a drink that suddenly just works magic. It's all happening at the cellular level. The same thing with, you know, like the Actiflex, but I'm talking about these energy drinks that are just not good for you. So people don't realize if you really want to be healthy, it all starts at the cellular. Otherwise, you're just treating superficial. You know, people putting a face cream on or something like that to look younger. But if you want to be younger, you need younger cells that aren't dying, cells that are healthy, a body that's healthier. And that's what Orosine's helping you do. Now, I want to, if you have questions for Dr. Shapiro, because he is a cardiologist, I'd love to hear from you this morning, toll free, 833-707-7900. But I do want to talk about how, because we're talking about energy, but it also strengthens heart performance, which I've touched on. I want you to get more down in the weeds on that, if you would. But let me give the special here first. And again, if you have questions for Dr. Jeffrey Shapiro, cardiologist Dr. Jeffrey Shapiro, 833-707-7900, 833, this is toll free, 833-707-7900, 833-707-7900. 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So I think we touched on it, but I mean, maybe we touched on it with Dr. Teichman when we talked about Renew You. We probably should talk about it a little bit. With Orasine, there's a difference between, again, the sugar and caffeine energy and the ATP energy. I don't know if you feel like you touched on that enough, but before we move on to the heart health.
6: I could reiterate a few things, and you're absolutely right. Those energy drinks are deadly to the body, and people don't realize this. This is not a way to sustain

0: drinks and orosine. Now, furthermore, orosine will actually enhance not only the blood flow to the entire body, but to the coronary arteries. So therefore, think about this for a second. The heart uses more ATP, more energy than any other organ in the body. And I just looked this up last night. If your heart beats at 70 beats per minute, let's just take 70. That's an average heart rate. Your heart beats over 100,800 times a day. Can you imagine that? Your heart's pumping over 100,000 times in one day. And if your heart is going at 100 beats per minute, it's going to even beat more than that. That's why we say that your resting heart rate of 60 takes away almost 200,000 times that your heart has to beat in a day. And when I think about that number, I was like, wow, I cannot believe that we just walk around not even realizing it. But if your body is out of energy, if it doesn't have ATP, that heart is subsequently going to fail over time, not in one day, not in one week, but over time. That's why it's so vital to understand how important it is to keep the mitochondria dense in ourselves. And, you know, we can get even more into the weeds, but that I think that summarizes the benefits of orosine from a heart standpoint.
1: All right. Now, let's get into it from the from the heart standpoint. Okay, so I wanted to get actually a little bit more into. So it's when it stops. Well, all right. Since we covered the hard part of it, I was going to say I was thinking of, I can't remember her name, the woman that was on the orosine, and she was you called her stage four pillow, and she had to be propped up.
0: Heart failure.
1: Heart failure. And it actually reversed. It ended up. Do you remember her? I think it was Nada.
0: Yes, of course I remember her. I can recap her. Woman in her mid-60s came to me with a heart that was failing. She was short of breath because the heart is a pump. When the pump fails, fluid gets built up into your lungs. It then gets built up to your lower extremities. She had 3+ pitting edema of her lower extremity. She couldn't even sleep on one pillow. She had to sleep on 4 pillows almost standing up. I said to myself, wow. I go do an echocardiogram, which is an ultrasound of the heart, and her ejection fraction was only about 20%. So a normal ejection fraction is 65 to 70%. So I said to her, okay, listen, we have to first figure out why your heart is failing. Is it failing because you had blockages or you had a heart attack, or is your heart failing because it's just had some type of insult to the muscle itself? We could talk about the differential of heart failure, but I think it's more important to understand that her ejection fraction was 20%. She was in stage 4 heart failures. She couldn't sleep. She had to sleep on 4 pillows, and she was just short of breath. She was gray. She was pale. I put her on orosine, and she was on orosine for about 3 months to 6 months. I repeated her echocardiogram. I was able to show that her ejection fraction went from 20% to 50%. And I was like, wow, oh, my God, this is amazing. This is now a therapeutic treatment for individuals who have hearts that are failing. We were able to really show that we improved her ejection fraction, and that was a telltale sign that it probably had different mechanisms. But the bottom line is, Bobby, that she did better on orosine. She did better on a lot of other things as well. I put her on omega-3s. I put her on magnesium. I put her on Cell Power. I put her on resveratrol. I could actually remember every supplement from Rescue that I put her on. Mm-hmm. And I got to tell you, believe it or not, she's still with us today, and that was 10 years ago.
1: I didn't know what happened to her. I know she showed up at a rescue day, and she was bopping around. She couldn't even walk to the bathroom, and she stayed for the whole day at rescue. All right, so where are we at here? Well, we got another minute or so here. So here's a great question from a listener. I hear you talking about rescue orosine. How long before it starts, before we feel, I guess, I'll just read it verbatim. How long should people wait for orosine to start working? Is it immediate? Does it build up in your system?
0: Well, the answer is it definitely builds up in your system because it creates energy quickly. I would say within 1 week you should feel a difference. But actually it starts accumulating a reserve. So in other words, let's think about ATP as the gasoline for the engine. But you know what? There's also, let's just get another tank in the car and let's put some more energy into that tank. So ATP, when you work out, utilize

0: ATP at the time of your workout. But if you want to not have fatigue after you work out, well, Orsi will certainly enhance your endurance at the time of your workout, but also help in the recovery of the next day. So Orsine is there, and that could take months to build up within the system. So I would say within a week, you start feeling a difference. Certainly, it's going to lower your blood pressure. It's going to improve your oxygen delivery to every organ in the body, and therefore, maybe after the half-hour break, we can get more involved in it.
1: Great. 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Again, if you have questions for Dr. Cardiologist Dr. Jeffrey Shapiro, 833-707-7900. 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
1: 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Welcome back to the Rescue Healthline Show. Joining me this hour, Dr. Jeffrey Shapiro. 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Back to Dr. Jeffrey Shapiro. Doc, I had a question. Okay, this woman could not wait in line. She's off to work this morning, and she said she'd be listening right about now. Can orosine or does orosine cause gout?
0: That's a great question. Orosine doesn't cause gout, but inosine is a very powerful agent that increases your uric acid. Now, uric acid, people think uric acid is bad. Well, guess what? Uric acid is not bad. It's only bad if it gets out of control. Uric acid is the most powerful antioxidant that the body has in its regimen of battling things that are not in check. So if you have gout, you have to really go into your history and say, okay, what's causing the gout? You got to understand, is your kidneys not working effectively? Are you making too much? Are you drinking too much alcohol? Are you eating too much red meat? So people don't understand that there's a condition in medicine called multiple sclerosis. And the research over the years and the research that I've actually read and reviewed, MS, individuals with MS, multiple sclerosis, have a very low level of uric acid. And actually, it was actually challenged that those individuals who went and took a higher level of inosine through different models actually improved their MS symptoms. So if you are suffering from MS, if you're suffering from Parkinson's disease, if you are suffering from any type of cerebral degenerative situation, this supplement is aiding in producing uric acid to benefit your decay in your uric acid levels and your antioxidant levels. So it's important to realize that some diseases are precipitated by certain supplements. This supplement is not going to infringe on anyone who is healthy, but you have to go into the weeds and find out why your uric acid is elevated. I have people on who have gout. I basically tell them, let's take care of the gout and let's get you on orosine so that maybe you won't develop a further gouty attack. So will it raise your uric acid level a little bit? Yes, that's why I sometimes adjust the dose, not twice a day, but one a day. But it's all individualized to each individual patient. But you shouldn't be fearing orosine if you have a history of gout. You should be trying to figure out why you have the gout, if that explains it.
1: All right, good. That's good. I appreciate that. Let me go to, let's grab a call here. We got a call coming in for you, Doc. Tom in Schnecksville. Good morning, Tom. How you doing?
19: Good morning. Well, pretty good.
1: You have a question? Yeah, sure. Go ahead. Fire away. What's your question for the doc?
19: Okay, I 2 years ago I had stents put in my heart. Wasn't pumping rod, I guess, whatever. But anyway, I was wondering if the the medication I'm on, if I could take the Orozone with it, how that would work with my heart.
0: Bobby, can you just have him or you can tell me what was his issue with his heart?
1: Yeah, what is the issue to begin with? What do you want?
19: There was about. The blood wasn't flowing correctly through my arteries in the heart, and they had three stents installed.
0: Okay, so we had some stents put in.
1: Three. Okay, you so said two or three, did you say, sir? Three or two?
19: Three, Doc.
1: They started with
19: two, and while he was working on it, he put a third one in also.
1: Gotcha.
19: I'm on two meds, and I'm wondering if I could take the Orozone with the meds.
1: What are the meds? Do you have them in front of you, the names of them?
19: Yes. What was it? Substitute for Entresto, I guess. It's SACUB Vascular. And the other one is Carvedilol.
0: Carvedilol is called Corig. What was the other one? Corig? I understand that medication very well. What's the other one?
1: Tom, what is the first one? Spell the first one.
19: SACUB VALSAR twice a day.
0: Mm.
19: I guess it's a generic for Entresto.
0: Oh, I know it is. No, I know it's Entresto. Okay. Yeah. Okay. So you're taking Entresto.
1: Go ahead, Tom.
19: I was on Entresto.
0: Go ahead, Tom.
19: And the insurance changed it to this one.
0: Because it's the generic version. It's okay. Tom, I got the info. So Entresto is used to improve your overall cardiovascular function, and the Carvedilol is there to slow down the heart as it's pumping. Those two drugs are utilized in. Were you ever diagnosed with heart failure? Were you diagnosed where the heart wasn't pumping effectively by your doctors?
19: Was feeling right, but I couldn't take a deep breath, and the red flag went up, and then I was checked by the cardiologist, and that's all I found out about it. I don't know the term that if it's heart failure or what, but it seems like the arteries, the valve was okay at that 2 years ago.
0: The valves were okay. No. The arteries were blocked. They put some stents in. Did you ever have a known heart attack? That's my answer to you. My question.
19: No, I had no pain at all. Just have shortness of breath. No, no heart attack.
0: Do you have any idea what your ejection fraction is on an echocardiogram?
19: No, I don't have that with me right now.
0: That's okay. The answer to your question is that orosine will absolutely be of benefit to you. And it will not interfere with Entresto. It will not interfere with Carvedilol. Those drugs will not be altered in their functionality or their benefits. So Orasine, one tablet twice a day, will get you a higher level of blood flow to the heart. It will actually improve the overall function of your heart at any level. So the answer to you is, if you're not taking Orasine, you certainly could help you. Are you on any rescue products, Tom?
19: I was, and I moved, and then I ran out of them. I was on the cod liver oil one.
1: No, we don't have cod liver oil. It was one of the omega-3s, Rescue 1250, or the Calamarine.
19: Yeah, omega-3, 1250.
1: Okay.
19: But I'm not on it right now.
0: Okay, Tom, just listen carefully, because this is really important. I would love for you to return and get yourself back on an omega-3 from Rescue. That is pivotal to improve your overall heart function and health. So I would call them up, and I would get you back on. It doesn't matter which one. I don't. If it's the Rescue 1250, the Rescue 2500 TG, the O3 Max, you choose and pick the best one for you. I want you to start taking Orasine, one tablet twice a day. I also want you to start taking Cell Power, okay? Cell Power, Orasine, and the omega-3s to start out with. And if you really want to get better and feel better, I would absolutely indicate to you that you should be on Resveratrol Rewind as well. So those four products could set you into a much more sustainable, heart-healthy life. And that's what I would do. Orasine is not just the end game. It's there complemented with the other ones that I just mentioned. Orasine, Cell Power, omega-3s, Resveratrol. Okay?
19: I got the three. What's the last one? Resveratrol?
1: Resveratrol. Yeah.
19: Oh, okay. Thank you.
0: And Tom, I would love for you to tell me on another show if you can, or just indicate, I would like to know what your ejection fraction was now or before you had your stents, and then maybe we could look at it a year from now to show you that I could actually rebuild your heart. I'll rebuild that heart of yours.
19: Fine. Okay, I'll get those results and get them to you.
0: Oh, Tom, can you tell me how old you are by any chance?
19: 85.
0: Okay. There you go, Tom. You got a lot more years to go, buddy.
19: Thank you.
1: All right.
0: You're welcome.
1: All right, Tom. So I want you to do that and then give us a call back after, I don't know, Doc, how soon should he call back? A couple of months?
0: I just want to know what his baseline was so he can call back at any time.
1: You can even call us back next week, Tom, and let us know. All right, great.
19: At this same number?
1: Yes, the same number on Saturday, and we'll get your information. And I have your number here if Doc wants to follow up with you personally. But, just call us back at the same time next week if you have the numbers, yeah.
19: Thank you, Gunther. Okay.
1: Yeah, thank you, Tom. All right, let you go. And all right, let me have the special, Doc, and we got more calls coming in. 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All right, we have Darlene on with Dr. Shapiro. Darlene, good morning.
20: Good morning. I would like to tell a little bit about blood pressure. I've been taking it for a couple years now. And
1: been taking what? What, taking the Oracine, you mean?
20: No, I am taking the Oracine. No, for my blood pressure, I was taking a tablet and a half.
1: A tablet and a half of what?
20: Of the blood pressure, the lisinopril.
1: Okay.
0: Okay.
20: And I would like to know, now they upped it to two. I went to a cardiologist, and they upped it to two, and they're telling me to take my blood pressure since I was there last time. That was last month. And I go next month, and they want to see the what is happening with the blood pressure. Sometimes it's okay, and other times it's higher. And I'd like to know if any other products that I might be taking or could take.
0: So, what's the caller's name, Bobby?
1: Darlene.
0: Darlene.
20: Yes.
0: Lisinopril comes in different doses. Not that it's just, are you taking the 10 milligram, the 20 milligram? What dose of lisinopril are you on?
20: Yes. I'm coming out here in the kitchen. I was in the other room to let you know.
1: Okay.
20: Let me go in the other room so I don't interfere with the radio.
1: Okay.
20: 10 mg.
1: 10 milligrams.
0: 10 milligrams.
1: Yeah.
0: Okay, fine. So you're taking 20 milligrams of lisinopril.
20: Yes.
0: Have, besides for Oracine, Darlene, tell me, first of all, how old you are, please.
20: I'm in my 70s.
0: Okay, in the 70s. Yes. When did you first start having evidence of high blood pressure?
20: Oh, geez, I don't really know that.
0: Well, when was the first time the doctors started prescribing lisinopril for you?
20: The family doctor.
1: When did he start? When did he start prescribing it? Do you remember?
20: Geez, I don't.
1: Was it the last year? Was it 5 years ago? Ten?
20: It was at least a couple years. No, at least two or three.
1: Okay.
20: I can say at least two or three.
1: Okay. All right.
0: Are you overweight in any aspect of your health? Are you overweight?
20: Definitely not. I'm underweight.
0: You're underweight.
20: Yes.
0: Do you have any history of diabetes?
20: No, unless you count my grandmother on my dad's side.
0: No, you. Not anyone else.
20: No,
0: you.
20: No, I don't. No.
0: Okay. Do you have any underlying medical condition? Anything besides high blood pressure?
1: Hmm? Darlene, do you have any other issues?
20: I'm trying to think. I don't think so.
1: Okay.
20: I mean, father had a heart problem. So.
0: Now, we're talking about you. Do you have high cholesterol?
20: Well, I guess you would say it because I am taking, for cholesterol, I'm taking, I don't have it with me, it's in the other room, taking that, but every other day the calcium, or the statin one.
0: Okay, so you're taking a statin, okay?
20: Yes.
0: All right, so you got high cholesterol, you're taking a statin that was prescribed to you, and you're taking lisinopril.
20: Yes.
0: Blood pressure is a variable thing. Depending on the stress, depending on your diet, depending on your hydration, lack of exercise, your blood pressure could fluctuate 20 to 30 points in any given day. So you should be alarmed if your blood pressure at any time is greater in your age category, greater than 140 on the top and greater than 90 on the bottom. So can you give me some idea about what your blood pressure is running?
20: Well, I can tell you the last couple days, well, I've been taking it for, let's see, when was this? My paper here. But anyway, I was taking it since the beginning of August.
1: Mm-hmm.
20: And the last one that I took, there were one 26th, 27th, and 28th. It was like 139, 126, and 121. And yesterday,
0: okay.
20: I was surprised. I had to take it twice a day.
0: So it looks like the number is less than 140, correct? All those numbers? What
20: yes,
0: about the bottom
20: sometimes
0: number?
20: Sometimes it's up a little higher when I go to the
0: okay,
20: doctor.
0: Okay, what about the bottom number?
20: The heart or the middle one?
0: No. It's 140 over something.
3: Well, what
0: now
3: is
0: the
3: okay,
0: heart
20: all
0: rate?
20: Right, 139 over 82, okay. 126.
0: There you go.
20: Over
0: okay. 74. So as you get older, your arteries become harder. Your blood pressure usually goes up from some people, not all people. But your overall question was, what can you take to better your blood pressure? Is that what your question was at the beginning of the question
3: yeah.
0: that
3: yeah.
0: you had for
3: yeah.
0: me?
3: Yeah. Yeah, is a question for her blood pressure. Yeah.
20: Yes.
0: Okay. Are you taking any omega-3s from Rescue?
20: Yes, I am. The triglycerides. I'm taking 3 a day.
3: Well, you don't have to triglycerides, man. It's not triglycerides. It's not triglycerides. Is
20: the
3: one of your
20: small ones.
3: Oh, the okay.
0: Oh, the 2500 TG, the triglyceride rich one. Okay.
20: That's it.
0: I'm
20: not looking at them, so I'm in the other room, so
0: okay.
20: I was checking.
0: You must take 4 of those a day. 4 of those a day is what is required. What else are you taking from Rescue?
20: Okay, the orexin.
0: Good. How many a day?
20: 2 a day, morning and
0: excellent.
20: Lunchtime.
0: Okay, good. What else?
20: I want to turn the radio down here. I'm coming out to the.
3: Okay, Darlene, we have to expedite this call. So let's, Doc, we got to wrap it up. We're up against the clock.
20: Okay, I'm sorry.
3: No, I just we were up against the clock. So, Doc, wrap this up if you would.
0: All right, so here. I want you to start taking the 2500 TG 4 a day, orexin twice a day. I want you to get on board with Rescue Magnesium. And at that point, I think you'll feel better. I'm sorry that the time is running out, but Darlene, maybe we could talk another.
3: We have another minute, Doc. We have another minute, but I just we are. I know
0: okay.
3: you to be. You're, she's rambling, and we just got to move it along. That's all.
0: Yeah, absolutely.
20: Yes, that's question I wanted to know about the calcium. There's 2 kinds. I have the calcium MG, and I also have the.
3: It's magnesium. One is Rescue Magnesium, ma'am. It's not calcium. It's Rescue Magnesium.
20: Yes. That's the one I recently acquired, the MG Complete.
3: Mm-hmm. Right.
0: Perfect.
20: So I didn't start taking them because I didn't know when I should take them all my others.
3: All right. So what should she do, Doc? You got a minute.
0: She should be maximizing the 2500 TG. She should take the orexin twice a day. She should add, she's already on the Magnesium Complete. I think that's pretty much, you know, in a safe zone. That's where she should be at. She could add Cell Power to help it even further.
20: I take that.
0: Oh, you take Cell Power. Good.
20: Yes, I take Cell Power at night. Yes. One.
3: All right, so
0: I don't think you're doing so bad, Darlene. I think you're doing well. And I wouldn't worry about the slight elevation in that blood pressure. To me, I think you're doing very well. The only other thing I would say is I would get off the statin and get on LDL XQ10. That's what I would do. I would tell you that immediately.
20: I do take the LDX XQ10.
0: And you take a statin as well with the LDL XQ10?
20: Yes. My doctor was pleased with that.
0: Okay, well, you're on a lot of medications, but it sounds like you're doing okay.
3: So
0: I don't like statins in my therapy. Maybe we could talk one day about statin overuse.
20: Okay.
3: So, Doc, she should, again, repeat what she should be on.
0: Rescue 2500 TG 4 a day, not 3 a day. Orexin twice a day, she's okay with that. The Rescue Magnesium, she's okay with that. And I would add Cell Power to the mix.
3: And you're on the red yeast rice, so maybe you up your dosage on that.
20: I'm also on Cell Power.
3: Okay. All right. Well, good. You got your marching orders from the doc. Good luck to you there, Darlene. Doc, I got a minute to wrap it up on Orisin. Any closing thoughts?
0: Yes, absolutely. thoughts on that, no matter how old you are and what age you are at any point in your life, orexin will aid in cellular efficiency, fuel for your cells, energy, endurance. It is absolutely a natural way to improve your overall cellular function, and therefore, if you think about that for a second, it's going to add to your longevity in a way that nothing else out there in the entire world could replace.
3: Well, I got to tell you, the bottom line is that it's got inosine and orotate, natural molecules that your body is born with and needs. You're not putting something foreign in your body. The orosine has those in the product. It's the inosine and the orotate, the building blocks to ATP, which helps stop cell death, helps with blood pressure, helps with a lot of different things. And it's cardiologist formulated by Dr. Jeffrey Shapiro. Doc, I got to run. Thank you so much. Have a great... I'm sorry to
0: Bobby,
3: cut you.
0: Bobby, you have a wonderful day. Yeah, Take care. Thank you.
3: You too. Yeah, you too, Doc. Appreciate it. We are up against the clock. I got to remind you again what the special is here. 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Everything is included this time. 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
22: Intensifying the search. I'm Carmen Roberts, Fox News. Rescue crews are working harder to find more than 3,000 people missing from Wednesday's catastrophic floods in Nepal and Tibet. And the U.S. State Department has given us an update on the vast majority of Americans missing.
23: State Department spokesman Tommy Pigott on ABC's This Week said the U.S. is in regular contact with officials in Nepal about how best to lend aid. For now, the fate of the Americans that remain missing is largely unknown.
24: We are currently unaware of any U.S. citizen deaths at this time. The highest priority, getting accurate information from the region. A hard region to reach at the best of times, made even more so by the devastation and the remoteness that we see.
23: Last week's flash flooding disaster has reportedly left hundreds dead in the region, with thousands more still missing. A resident of the area described the devastation, saying, "Nothing is left." Grinnell Scott, Fox News.
22: Iranian officials are calling for Muslim countries to unite against their real enemy as the U.S. keeps up economic pressure on Tehran. Fox's Trey Yingst has more from Tel Aviv.
25: Iranian officials are now reacting publicly to the new U.S. economic pressure against their country. Iran's Supreme Leader Mujtaba Khamenei released a rare statement over the weekend, urging more domestic production and less reliance on the U.S. dollar. This comes as the U.S. naval blockade remains in full effect. U.S. Central Command says as of August 28th, CENTCOM forces have redirected 82 commercial vessels, disabled three, and boarded two to ensure compliance. Secretary of War Pete Hegseth indicated the U.S. military remains ready and alert should the Iranians try to disrupt these U.S. economic efforts near the Strait of Hormuz.
4: And this as Iran maintains it still controls the strait. 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
4: The Massachusetts jury in the trial of Lindsay Clancy for the murders of her three children returns from a weekend break tomorrow to resume deliberations.
32: The jury's now been deliberating for about 10 and a half hours. It's comprised of nine women and three men. There are six additional alternates, and their ages are between 20 and 70. One thing they'll be considering tomorrow is the burden of proof for the insanity defense. In some jurisdictions, the burden is on the defense to prove insanity, but that's not the case in Massachusetts.
4: Fox's Nate Foy in Plymouth. And prosecutors argue Clancy planned the killings while her defense maintains that she was in a state of postpartum psychosis. Retirees are flocking to a coastal getaway, but that paradise is starting to feel the pressure.
33: Retirees are moving to Delaware's coastal Sussex County, but the growth is putting stress on local services. The county has added about 40,000 residents since 2020, with population growth roughly five times the national average. Delaware's beaches, lower property taxes, no sales tax, and no estate tax are attracting retirees from higher tax states like New York and New Jersey. But schools, healthcare, roads, and local businesses are struggling to keep up. One resident says he waited 9 months for a colonoscopy and 18 months for a dental appointment. Angelo Bavaro, Fox News.
4: And NASA reaches for the stars with a $4 billion space observatory launched into orbit today.
34: 3, 2, 1, ignition, and liftoff. Go Falcon Heavy and go Roman Space Telescope.
4: The new telescope blasted off from Kennedy Space Center in Florida aboard a SpaceX rocket. And this as NASA prepares to say goodbye to its Swift Space Telescope, which is expected to burn up in the atmosphere later this year. But NASA still has eyes on the universe. It has both the Hubble and James Webb Space Telescope still exploring the cosmos. I'm Carmen Roberts. This is Fox News.
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your DMV records, your credit score. 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Incogni, they simply call these companies, demand that your information be deleted legally, and you're in much better shape. 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